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4: But why, Boris? 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
3: I've made up my mind. I'm going away.
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3: That journey into the desert you've spoken of, you will take it alone?
4: What else can I do?
3: Once you said to me that peace and happiness might be found there, you gave me hope. And now we have to say goodbye.

But I understand why. See, it's burning me to hold on to this. I know this is something I gotta do, but that don't mean I want to. What I'm trying to say is that

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4: 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Why not?

0: anybody come for the ticket yet?
1: No.
0: It's not funny.
1: I don't think it's funny. I just think that we've left tickets in every city we've been to, and I think it's a waste of tickets.
0: Well, how many shows has it been?
1: I don't know. Check the calendar. It's right there. What makes you think that she's going to show up?
0: I don't know. She acted like she'd show. That's all I can go on right now.
1: Man, this is from the same girl that wouldn't tell you where she was from.
0: Just leave the ticket.
1: I'm leaving tickets. It's every night. I'm leaving tickets.
2: Okay, we're ready for Luke.
1: We're walking.

0: Texas, baby.
1: Texas, what do you mean?
0: Your girl, she's from Texas.
1: Where? What's the deal?
0: A little predictable, if you ask me.
1: Don't matter. Texas. You're from Texas.
2: I'm not from Texas. That's just where I happen to be.
1: Where are you gonna be tomorrow?
2: You tell me.

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0: What's that to you, you're there, Tyler? What?
2: Nobody's gonna put Charlie down at the nightclub. Come here, we go bossy.
1: Bossy!

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Hello, and welcome to Harbour Words for today, Tuesday the 30th of June. My name's Cheryl, I'm part of the team of Christian ministers working with Rev Debs. Last week, I was sitting in the waiting room while my husband had a doctor's appointment. I looked around at the other people who were waiting. Some looked bored, some nervous, others kept checking their watches or their phones. I realised that we all spend a lot of our time waiting. When we're young, we wait eagerly for our birthdays, for the school holidays, even for Christmas. And as we get older, some of that excitement fades. We realise those things will turn up every year as the year rolls round again. But of course we do still wait for things as adults. We wait for payday, for the sun to shine, for a friend to get in touch, for the right job, the right person, or the right time. And when those things arrive that we're waiting for, we need to act. A birthday is less fun if you don't open the presents and eat the cake. A job offer needs to be accepted. In the Bible, the book of Acts tells us about a time when a man called Peter was in prison. His friends were waiting and hoping that he would be released, and they'd met together to pray to God that that would happen. God did miraculously release Peter from prison one night, and he rushed round to his friend's house. They were inside praying when he arrived and knocked frantically at the door. And one of them did go to the door, but as soon as she heard his voice, she rushed off to tell the others, "Peter's at the door! Peter's at the door!" But she didn't open it, so poor Peter was left knocking, and she had to go back again and let him in. Oops. I hope that when opportunities turn up for you, that you will recognise them. Even if, like Peter, they turn up at an unexpected time, or they're not quite what you were looking for. But if you are waiting, be ready to jump up and move on when the chance arrives. Thank you for listening to Harbour Words today.

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2: Government's long-awaited defence spending plan is due to be published today. Liz Whittaker has more.
3: After months of delays, the defence investment plan will be released later. Ministers initially couldn't agree on how to finance it, leading to Defence Secretary John Healey stepping down. He warned it had fallen short of NATO's spending target of 3.5% of the economy by 2035. But the DIP will now focus on ramping up the use of drones, with wars in Ukraine and Iran both seeing the widespread use of autonomous weapons.
2: Mothers and babies have been failed. That's the word from the Health Secretary after a report into NHS maternity care. Baroness Valerie Amos's review into maternity services found evidence of mothers not being believed. The government say they'll now appoint a National Maternity Commissioner to drive change. Asylum seekers will have to pay up to £10,000 towards accommodation and support costs once they start earning. It's part of Home Secretary Shabana Mahmood's immigration reforms. And there's been more World Cup heartbreak for the Netherlands. They were beaten by Morocco 3-2 on penalties. For our Radio News Hub, I'm Frankie Hersa.
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6: 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Honestly, they'll be here in a second. 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

0: need a little time to wake up. I did this morning. Morning to Kerry. Morning to Kevin. Always first in.
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0: So let's have a look at the weather for you this morning. It was nice and cool this morning when I came out of the house. Remaining quite cool at the moment. Today it will be a warm day with a mix of areas of thick cloud and occasional sunny spells. Largely dry, albeit the odd isolated shower cannot be ruled out under the thickest cloud. There's going to be gentle winds today. I'll check the wind speeds. 11 from the southeast. This evening and the first part of tonight, it is expected to see areas of cloud along with the chance of a few isolated showers again. During the early hours it will turn dry with clearing skies. The pollen is very high today. The UV is medium and the pollution is low, which is good. Sunset tonight is again 21:20, same as yesterday. So it's sort of stolen a little bit. Top temperatures today, 21 degrees. And later this afternoon it's going to feel like 23. Humidity 60%. And our tides today, we've got high tide at 8:45 a.m. Another one at 9:15 tonight, with a low tide at 3:50, if that is of interest to you. So, a couple of things. We will keep our eye on the traffic. There's nothing really to report at the moment. Of course, there's nothing to report. In case there was an incident or anything like that, or any roadworks, there's nothing. You should be okay, and all the buses and trains seem to be on time. We keep you informed of that throughout the show. Got some information about competition that we were playing yesterday. Slight change to that. Of course, you can get involved in the show if you wish. Just send a WhatsApp message like Kevin and Kerry have done. 07 942 64 1074. Request a song just like this. Phil Oakey and Giorgio Moroder from the film Together in Electric Dreams.

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morning and welcome to Harbour Breakfast with me, Angus Flower. It's 7:19, just past. Hope you're all well this morning and listening in. Just to let you know on the schedule today, we've got Tuesday Tune In with Nikki Van Doren at 10 o'clock. Dr. Sarah's on call this afternoon at 2 o'clock. I'm expecting a voice note. Dr. Sarah, if you're listening, don't do it at 5 to 9. Drive Time tonight, 4 o'clock. Not sure who's doing that. Again, somebody can let me know. Maybe Sumo again. Maybe Big Nev. Nearly the weekend is at 7 o'clock with Graham Bessie. And then tonight at 9 o'clock, we've got Emma's Tuesday Night Themes, Not Memes. Looking forward to that. Anyway, yesterday we started a competition because we got tickets for the Britannia Pier for the Carpenter Experience. And then, again, yesterday, we got more tickets, but for this weekend. So I thought, well, let's just postpone the Carpenters competition because that's not till the end of August. So we've got plenty of time for that. But this weekend at Ormsby Manor, we've got the Ormsby Manor Fest. It's non-stop live music and food. It's on the 4th and 5th of July, this weekend, of course. On the 4th of July, we've got Soul Saturday. Lovely. With some groups there. Emily Blake, the Funk Odyssey, Carla Balls, etc, etc. And then on the 5th, we've got Country Sunday. I know somebody who would like that. Kerry Jean, Sarah King, Billy King. There's quite a few of the Stetsons. So it's, we've got tickets that, to admit to... free. So if you would be interested in doing that, we're not going to have a competition as such. If you just like to message in on WhatsApp, you're interested in going, taking these tickets, you'll have to come in and collect them from Harbour Radio, but we'll give you instructions once you, if you've won. So all you've got to do is send a message to, via WhatsApp, 07942 641074 for one of these tickets. Good luck.

0: Paraguay have shocked the world, beating Germany on penalties to reach the last 16 of the World Cup. Morocco also saw off the Netherlands in the shootout as they continue their impressive form on the world stage. Brazil survived a scare from Japan, beating them 2-1. Cricket, and Ben Stokes saw his international career end in defeat. He watched from the balcony as his England side surrendered the series decider against New Zealand to mark the end of an era. But Stokes is proud of his achievements.
1: He left everything out there at every single opportunity that he got to wear the shirt, because there's certainly something that I always told myself to make sure I do is, as long as you're going out there and making sure that you're giving absolutely everything every single time, then you can hold your head high. So from that account, I feel like I can hold my head pretty high.
0: Stokes has now backed Harry Brook to replace him. And British players have suffered a wipeout on an awful first day at Wimbledon. All 10 home players who completed their matches yesterday were beaten, to add to the gloom of Jack Draper and Emma Raducanu pulling out injured. The tally of losses is the worst for the home nation since daily records began in 2000.
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5: So it's just gone 7:30 and then get you your traffic news, because that's what we do on breakfast. We keep you up to date with all what's going on around Great Yarmouth and down to Lowestoft and inland from there. Helping you get to where you're going and getting you home again in drive time. And throughout the day, really, keep our eye on the traffic so that we can keep you informed if you're listening in your car or you're about to set out on a journey. So it's quite early for any traffic to build up, and I have to report that there's nothing really building up at all. It's the roundabouts, the bridges, the Runnim Vauxhall roundabout, the Acle Strait. The Acle Strait's building up a little bit at the other end, towards the Acle roundabout. Not sure why that is now, but I know they're coming from the Philby direction as well. I've had a report from Philby this morning, from my good friend Paul. Oh, the traffic and weather in Philby's just fine. Nice. Trains, well, if you're really quick, or if you're listening on the station at Great Yarmouth, you'll be getting on the 7:35 on time to Norwich, and in Lowestoft, well, it's probably gone now, the 7:32. The next one is at 8:14. Buses are all a running fine. So back to Paul. His lovely wife Ali is offering her travels again, so we'd like to wish her a safe journey to Australia this afternoon. And he's asked for this.

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6: So if you're about to start a journey this morning, let me help you. The Ickle Strait, it's quite a backup as you're heading towards Norwich. So if you're heading up that way, it looks like there's a volume of traffic that goes all the way back to the Stracey Arms, the junction with Halvergate. And coming the other way to the run of Vauxhall roundabout, there's a build-up of traffic there, but nothing unusual at this time of the morning. The moving down the coast, I suppose. The town centre is fine. The Haven Bridge is looking okay. Gapton Hall, between Gapton Hall and Harfrees and towards Galston, is a little build-up of traffic there.

0: nothing, and again, nothing unusual. The A143 Beccles Road at Church Lane, Long Lane is starting to build up with the volume of traffic. Lowestoft is looking okay. Don't forget there's those gas works, the temporary traffic signals on Tom Crisp Way. They do cause a little bit of a build-up of traffic. But other than that, everything else is looking okay. The trains and buses are all on time. Next train out of Great Yarmouth to Norwich is 8:14. And the next train out of Lowestoft is 8:14 as well.
1: Yeah.
0: It's the same every morning. The buses are all on time as well. If you see something and you would like to report it, because that would be instantaneous, and if it's safe to do so, then do so via WhatsApp. The number is 07942641074. We were having a bit of fun yesterday. It's funny how you say these numbers, and if you say it in a different order, it just doesn't sound right, does it? Of course, 1074 at the end is our frequency. If you're on FM. Here's a bit of U2 for you. I'm going to check the website. We might have a problem with that, because I hope you all have a beautiful day.
2: The heart is a blue.

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3: Long-delayed defence investment plan is due to be published today. Liz Whittaker takes a closer look.
4: Outgoing PM Sir Keir Starmer says the plans will keep the UK safe and secure long into the future. They'll include billions towards drones and autonomous weapons, although the investment's believed to have been just over half of what officials previously said was needed. Ministers have been struggling to agree on how to finance it, leading to former Defence Secretary John Healey stepping down. He says it won't meet NATO's defence spending targets.
3: The National Maternity Commissioner is to be appointed after a damning report into NHS maternity care. Baroness Valerie Amos's review into maternity care found families have suffered repeated failures with evidence of discrimination and mothers not being believed. You can now become a train driver at 18. The law coming into force today aims to expand routes into the rail industry and tackle a potential crisis in 2030 when a quarter of drivers will retire. And Germany are out of the World Cup after losing on penalties to Paraguay. For On Radio News Hub, I'm Frankie Hess.
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0: So let's have another look at the weather. I'll do a little traffic report as well for you in a little bit. So today, it's going to be warm, with a mix of areas of thick cloud and occasional sunny spells. It's going to be largely dry, albeit the odd isolated shower cannot be ruled out under the thickest cloud. It's going to be gentle winds today. This evening and the first part of tonight, it is expected to see areas of cloud along with the chance of a few isolated showers again. During the early hours, it will turn dry with clearing skies. Temperatures today, around about 21 degrees. With a gentle breeze from the south-southeast. The pollen is very high today. Oh, not nice for those people with allergies. The UV is medium and the pollution is low. Sunset tonight is at 21:20. We've got a high tide. It's rising at the moment in Great Yarmouth. It's going to peak at 8:45. Drop again at 3:50 to a low tide, and then another high tide this evening at 9:13. I'm keeping my eye on the roads for you. There's nothing unusual. The Acle Straits slow, especially coming up to the Vauxhall roundabout, but everywhere else looks okay. Unless you can tell me otherwise, but I think it's okay. I think it's just the usual places. Trains are all on time. The next train out of Great Yarmouth is at 8:14, and the same in Lowestoft, and the buses have been reported to that they are all on time. Don't forget, we've got these tickets to give away for the Ormsby Manorfest non-stop live music and food festival this weekend. And if you would like to win a ticket to that, Well, simple. You just send a message in to 07942 641074. The 4th of July is a Soul Saturday. The 5th of July is a Country Sunday. You've got tickets. It's free weekend tickets. It admits to. And the gates open from 11 a.m. on Saturday morning. Should be good. So if you would be interested in going to that and checking that out, then please send a message in, as I said, via WhatsApp. 07942 641074.

0: Stacey Lalasaw. She was about 13 when she did this, back in 1980. Where is she now?
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8: Well, if you're thinking about... Well, that was a bit loud, wasn't it? If you're thinking about starting your journey this morning, let me tell you... It's okay. Unless you're going to Norwich via the Ickle Strait. Oh, it's dropped off. It's just updated. And the backup from the Ickle roundabout seems to have dissipated a little bit. But we've got a build-up of traffic coming up to the Run and Vauxhall roundabout at the other end. I'm just going to look out the window. Listen to me leaning back. Yep. There's definitely a little tailback there. So if you're in that tailback, just take your time. You'll get there eventually once you start your journey into Great Yarmouth or down south A47. And if you're doing so, you're going to encounter some more build-up of traffic around the Gapton Hall roundabout, the Harfrees roundabout. The bridges are all looking good, though. The Haven Bridge is a little build-up of traffic there and Pastor Road. The A143, yeah, that's looking pretty bad at the moment. Around Church Lane, Long Lane, there's a big queue of traffic as you're coming into Yarmouth, backing up there. If you're listening in that traffic, again, it's just the junction, and you'll get there eventually. Just enjoy the music, enjoy the journey. Outside the hospital, there's a little bit of a build-up of traffic there as well, Beaufort Way roundabout. And going down the coast, it's okay. Alton Broad's a little bit busy. The Tomcris Way, that's looking quite busy because of these temporary lights. They are there and they're still there. Pinkfield's looking okay. And everywhere else is green. We like green. We know Philby's green because we got the traffic reporter from there. And don't forget, if you would like to win these tickets to the Oktoberfest, the Manor Fest, the Ormsby Manor Fest. It's my time in Germany. Oh, run out of music. You can do so. You just need to message in. If you would like a free weekend ticket, which admits two, we've got the 4th of July and the 5th of July. 4th of July is a soul Saturday. 5th of July is a country Sunday. There's food there. There's drink there. There's cocktails. It's fantastic. It should be. And it was going to be a lovely weekend as well. So if you would be interested in those tickets, then by all means, send your request through to 07942 641074.

0: Good morning. It's Dr. Sarah on call. And today we're going to be looking at what is fever. It is a carefully calculated decision that for a while your cells might have a better chance of winning the fight in a slightly warmer world. So the next time you feel a fever coming on, remember, your body isn't simply overheating, it's responding. And we're going to look at one of the most sophisticated defense mechanisms in the natural world. See ya, 2 till 4. Dr. Sarah on call. Fever today.
1: Well, thank you, Dr. Sarah.

0: you've listened to my story. Here's the point that I have made. Chicks were born to give you fever, be it Fahrenheit or centigrade, they give you fever. When you kiss them, fever if you live and learn. Fever! Till you sizzle, what a lovely way to burn.
1: So thank you, Dr. Sarah, for letting us know what she's up to this afternoon. So you can join her at 2 o'clock. And she'll be talking about fever.
2: Paraguay have shocked the world, beating Germany on penalties to reach the last 16 of the World Cup. Morocco also saw off the Netherlands in the shootout as they continue their impressive form on the world stage. Brazil survived a scare from Japan, beating them 2-1. Cricket, and Ben Stokes saw his international career end in defeat. He watched from the balcony as his England side surrendered the series decider against New Zealand to mark the end of an era. But Stokes is proud of his achievements.
3: He left everything out there at every single opportunity that he got to wear the shirt, because there's certainly something that I always told myself to make sure I do, is as long as you're going out there and making sure that you're giving absolutely everything every single time, then you can hold your head high. So from that account, I feel like I can hold my head pretty high.
2: Stokes has now backed Harry Brook to replace him. And British players have suffered a wipeout on an awful first day at Wimbledon. All 10 home players who completed their matches yesterday were beaten, to add to the gloom of Jack Draper and Emma Raducanu pulling out injured. The tally of losses is the worst for the home nation since daily records began in 2000.
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1: Welcome back, it's the last half hour of the show. A little bit of Bananarama for you. Last night was a cruel summer night.

0: So we I believe we had a problem with our listen live on the website, and our magician, who is Matt, has sorted it, hopefully. Morning, Geezer.
1: Morning, Geezer. Hope you're all right. Do you know what? It's Tuesday, better than Monday. Today at 12 o'clock, you've got Sumo and then the Doctor. And then I'm back on to do my drive time show from 4 today. Got guests coming in galore. Anyway, keep music up. See you soon. Bye.
0: Bye, bye, bye. Good. So there you go. Clarification of the schedule today. We've got Nikki Van Doren at 10 o'clock with the Tuesday tune-in. We've got Sumo at 12 with a show to take us up to 2 o'clock with Dr. Sarah, where she's going to be talking about fever. Drive time is with Big Nev. Lovely. And then this evening we've got Graham Bessie with Nearly the Weekend. I wish. Well, it's nearer the weekend than it was yesterday. You're right, Nev. And then every day's a weekend for me. Emma's Tuesday Night Themes Not Memes completes the schedule for today, and that is at 9 o'clock tonight. We're going to have some words from our sponsors, and then we'll be back with a little bit of Genesis, a bit of George Benson, and maybe a little bit of Supertramp.
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9: See, that caught me. Caught me unawares there because I was checking the traffic for you. So if you're about to set out on a journey, the roads are looking okay. The only hot spots at the moment is the Eagle Straits died down now. That's good. Caister Road's a little bit busy. There's a little build-up of traffic around the Haven Bridge Pastor Road area coming up to the Gapton Hall roundabout. The Beckles Road, the A143, is busy all the way down, but that's probably school drop-off time. Outside the hospital, a little bit busy, but it's flowing. And in Lowestoft, the only area I can see that is an issue, all the way down to Pakefield, is the Tom Crisp Way, with those traffic lights, the temporary traffic lights there. They're causing a few problems, but not. It's still flowing, it's not stopped. Alton Broad's a little bit busy as well, but the centre of Lowestoft is okay. Trains and buses are all on time. The next train out of Great Yarmouth is probably the 9:14. The 8:44 is probably just gone, and in Lowestoft, the 8:47 if you're quick to Norwich, and then the next one is at 9:06 to Ipswich, and then on to London. So that's it. That's, well, no, it's not it. We've got some more music. Here's a bit of Genesis for you.

George Washington Benson. Lovely, lovely, lovely. That takes me back. This next song takes me back as well. I did the 80s mixtape. We've got the Connect 3 now on Lunchtime Live, but originally it was called The Logical Song. That's right. Hopefully this is not the instrumental. Oh, thank goodness.

So that's it from me today. I'll be back again tomorrow morning. I hope you can join me at 7 o'clock tomorrow. Stay with Harbour Radio today. Nikki will be in at 10. Tuesday tune in. I'm going to leave you with a little bit of OMD. I surprised Ruby with this one the other day. He said he never knew it was called Souvenir. So that's what I'm leaving you with. It's a slow starter. And have a great day. Stay cool. And I will, hopefully you can join me again tomorrow morning. Bye-bye-bye.

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2: Government's long-awaited defence spending plan is due to be published today. Liz Whittaker has more.
3: After months of delays, the defence investment plan will be released later. Ministers initially couldn't agree on how to finance it, leading to Defence Secretary John Healey stepping down. He warned it had fallen short of NATO's spending target of 3.5% of the economy by 2035. But the DIP will now focus on ramping up the use of drones, with wars in Ukraine and Iran both seeing the widespread use of autonomous weapons.
2: Mothers and babies have been failed. That's the word from the Health Secretary after a new report into NHS maternity care. Baroness Valerie Amos's review into maternity services found evidence of discrimination and mothers not being believed. Murderers who kill their partner or ex-partner at home could face an extra 10 years in prison. Most domestic murderers have a 15-year starting point because a weapon is already likely to be at the scene. Those who take weapons to somewhere else get 25 years. And the traditional ceremony of the keys is set to take place today, marking the start of Royal Week in Scotland. From Radio News Hub, I'm Frankie Hersine.
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1: Paraguay have shocked the world, beating Germany on penalties to reach the last 16 of the World Cup. Morocco also saw off the Netherlands in the shootout as they continue their impressive form on the world stage. Brazil survived a scare from Japan, beating them 2-1. Cricket and Ben Stokes saw his international career end in defeat. He watched from the balcony as his England side surrendered the series decider against New Zealand to mark the end of an era. But Stokes is proud of his achievements.
2: He left everything out there at every single opportunity that he got to wear the shirt, because there's certainly something that I always told myself to make sure I do, is as long as you're going out there and making sure that you're giving absolutely everything every single time, then you can hold your head high. So from that account, I feel like I can hold my head pretty high.
1: Stokes has now backed Harry Brook to replace him. And British players have suffered a wipeout on an awful first day at Wimbledon. All 10 home players who completed their matches yesterday were beaten, to add to the gloom of Jack Draper and Emma Raducanu pulling out injured. The tally of losses is the worst for the home nation since daily records began in 2000.

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2: 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It'd be madness not to have some fun.
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2: Long delayed defence investment plan is due to be published today. Liz Whittaker takes a closer look.
3: Outgoing PM Sir Keir Starmer says the plans will keep the UK safe and secure long into the future. They'll include billions towards drones and autonomous weapons, although the investment's believed to have been just over half of what officials previously said was needed. Ministers have been struggling to agree on how to finance it, leading to former Defence Secretary John Healey stepping down. He says it won't meet NATO's defence spending targets.
2: Murderers who kill their partners or ex-partners in their own home could face up to 25 years in prison rather than 15 years. Under the current law, only people who take a murder weapon to a scene get the 25-year minimum term. Andy Burnham says that he will bring change to Scotland, telling them Westminster is broken. Writing in a Scottish newspaper, Sir Keir Starmer's expected successor says he'll do the exact opposite of what's come before. And there's been more World Cup heartbreak for the Netherlands. They were beaten by Morocco on penalties. From Radio News Hub, I'm Frankie Hersine.
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Hope you're feeling absolutely wonderful. The sun is out, temperatures are much more bearable. It's all good. And we are on the last day of June into July. We are officially in the summer season now. If you'd like to contact me this morning, I would love to hear from you. 07942 641074. 07942 641074. Lots to come in the show. We've got Comedy Gold at 11. We've got Guess the TV Theme Tune, local info, and some great tunes for you.

the Limits and Say Yeah. The 80s, I'm just going to say at the weekend, I was forced to listen to another radio station, which I don't always do, but I was out of the area and I was listening to this radio station. Now, I don't listen to current music very often. I just don't, being of an age. Anyway, I was listening to this station and my goddaughters keep asking me about the 80s. And I said, what's this fascination with the 80s? Yes, I grew up in the 80s and it was amazing. If you are of an age and you know what I'm talking about, it was the best time, in my opinion. Anyway, it seems to me that the 80s is kind of making a revival in the so-called charts, as it were, now. And I am on board for that all the way. Love it. This tune I was listening to, and I thought I'm going to have to play this because it's got the new feels, but it's also got the old feels.

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Temptations and get ready. Now, are you ready for this week's first play of Guess the TV Theme Tune? I've made it an easy one this week because hardly anyone got it right last week. I think we had one correct answer.

No clues needed, I think, with this one. As of yet, we will see how it goes. If you think you know what that TV theme tune is and you would like to be the winner, you will get a virtual trophy sent to your WhatsApp, a big round of applause, a name mention, and you can have a song of your choice played. You just need to WhatsApp me in the studio, 07942641074. 07942641074 is that number to call. 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It's a Tuesday tune-in. 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

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Social media really has. It's taken over the world. I do know people that aren't on social media, but only a very, very small amount. But most of us are interacting on social media daily. Sometimes nearly all the day. We need to have a social media free day where everything just gets cut off and we have a day where we don't look at our phones and see what's going on in the world or what's, there's a lot of good things, there's a lot of bad things. Anyway, moving on. It is International Asteroid Day. A United Nations sanctioned global awareness campaign to educate the public about asteroid hazards. Asteroid hazards. I'm just wondering. Better put your hard hat on today. There's an asteroid hazard could be happening. I don't know. Is it very common to be hit by an asteroid? I don't know if we need to be made aware. I mean, even if we were made aware, if we were hit by one, what would happen? We wouldn't know any. That'd be the end, wouldn't it? I'm satisfied. It's also National Meteor Watch Day, an evening dedicated to stargazing and appreciating the wonders of the night sky. Now that's more like it. Here on the east coast of England, being very flat, we have wonderful skies. You can look out of your window or go into your garden and just see a plethora of stars on a non-cloudy night. It really is beautiful, especially if you live by the coast. So make the most of that tonight. Hopefully the cloud cover will be minimum and you'll be able to watch all the lovely things. And of course, we had the beautiful full moon, the strawberry full moon, was it, last night? Just as long as I get my kids. It is also National OOTD Day, which is a popular day on digital and social channels to share your favourite fashion styling of the day. Oh, it's outfit of the day. Ah, yes, I have seen that. And my goddaughters were, because obviously they're young, teenagers, saying to me, yes, you need to do outfit of the day or OOTD. And I was like, why? That's a lot of pressure. What about the days when you get up and you haven't really got to do much and you stick your jogging bottoms on and an old t-shirt and you go online and say, yes, look, everyone, this is my outfit of the day. What do you think? Horrendous is what people are going to think. Think she's made no effort at all. But people do. They get dressed up and they say where they got it from. And I don't have time for all of that. Not because I'm highly strong or anything. Spandau Ballet now. And highly strong. You're listening to Harbour Radio on a Tuesday morning. It's me. Sorry, it is.

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Odyssey, Going Back to My Roots. How many of you sing along to that song and then at the end you're trying to mouth those words but you don't really know what she's saying? But it sounds to me like she's saying shave my legs. Shave my legs and mow a wall song. So something about shaving legs. Somehow I don't think that is the real lyrics, but it works for me. You know what? We need to do a show of misheard lyrics, you know? Would be hilarious. Right, something for you for not the weekend, but on Friday, this Friday, the 3rd of July. Wow, it just sounds so funny, strange saying July, because it is the 1st of July tomorrow, but where is June gone? It has just flown by. Honestly, I mean, I love it. I love the summer, but it's almost, yes, this is it. We are in it. Another couple of months. You know, I'm not even going to go there. It could be forever summer. Forget forever autumn, Justin. We need forever summer. That's what we need. Anyway, I'm getting off the point. Friday, the 3rd of July, which is this Friday, at the King's Arms on Northgate Street, just around the corner from us, is a Mental Wealth Friday event from Walk and Talk. It is going to be a fabulous evening. Music, a quiz, a mural, and great conversation. There will be Harbour Radio, there will be Mind Over Matter, and it is funded by Community Fund. If you fancy a little bit of that, it's from 4 p.m. until late, so whenever. Get yourselves down. You can sit outside. They've got a lovely garden at the back. The King's Arms on Friday, 4 p.m. till late. Mental Wealth Friday event. It's open to all, whatever your mental state may be. Right, we've got Comedy Gold at 11. But first, let's just do another play of this week's Guess the TV theme tune. Kev has already been on the WhatsApp. Ooh, has he got it right?

If you think you know, and you would like to be in a chance to be the winner of this week's, guess a TV theme tune, 07942641074. 07942641074.

0: Right, the time is 11 o'clock, just thereabouts, which means it's time for Comedy Gold. Now, sad news yesterday, Penelope Keith passed away at the age of 86. Not a bad age, but oh, I used to love her in The Good Life. To the Manor Born. What an actress she was. Did so many different things. Very sad news there. So today's Comedy Gold is going to be a clip from The Good Life.
1: You're upstairs and you come downstairs, turn off the light upstairs.
2: And fall down the stairs. Look, Jerry, if you want me to fall down the stairs, why don't you just trip me up or loosen the stair rods or simply throw me bodily down and have done with it?
1: Don't tempt me.
2: Shut up.
3: Look, I am the centre of attraction at the moment.
2: Unless I do my nude clog dance on the draining board.
3: Ah, unless you do your nude clog dance, yes. In the meantime, it's Tom Good and his magic switch. On, off, on, off, on, off.
2: And to our assistant Rita, who does it left-handed. Off, on, on, off.
3: Thank you, Rita. For my next trick, I shall make Margot smile.
4: You two really are.
1: You're getting a bit above yourselves. Anybody would think you invented electricity itself.
2: At least you agree with me on something, Jerry. Even if you did start a silly argument in front of Tom and Barbara and threaten to throw me down the stairs. To my original point, I would rather rely on the national grid system. Unless, of course, there are power cuts.
3: What's that, Barbara?
5: Well, this mob of neo-Marxists down the power station, they're threatening cuts. Imminent, you said, Margot?
2: Imminent. Likely. Possible. I mean, it's all the same word.
3: Well, I hope they change their minds. I mean, your power cuts can be rotten, especially for people without their own generators.
5: Oh, Tom, for people without their own generators, it's going to be terrible. I mean, power cuts always cause accidents, you know, sometimes. People falling downstairs in the dark. That's
3: yes, quite. Oh, it must be rotten not to have your own generator.
1: You two are bloody unbearable, aren't you?
3: Sally?
1: Well, I'm going to be unbearable now. What are you having for lunch?
5: Bread and cheese.
1: We are having game soup, smoked salmon, and a rather drinkable bottle of hock. Ready, Margot?
2: Bravo, Jerry. A point to us. I will say this, Tom and Barbara. Pride has been known to come before a fall.
5: Oh, we're humbled. Don't forget your candles.
2: Thank you very much.
5: Dear old Margot, why do we like her?
3: I don't know, because she offers herself up for slaughter so readily, I suppose. Hey! Bread and cheese.
5: Right. Cheese.
3: Right. Ah, good old Geraldine.
6: Bread?
5: Bread?
3: Right. Come along, woman, I'm starving. 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

Matt Bianco, sneaking out the back door. People used to think that Matt Bianco was the name of the male singer of that group. Not true. No, apparently Matt Bianco, it was like an alias for a secret agent that they somehow worked within the band. That wasn't his name. Right, I must say a big, big fat happy birthday. Not fat, but you know what I mean. Fat with a PH, not an FAT. To my mum, whose birthday was yesterday. Good age. I'm not going to say the age. Also to Judith Moulding's daughter, Amber. Her birthday is today. And I've got so many friends on Facebook that have been celebrating their birthdays around now. So, a little bit of this for you guys. Oh, why did I say I hate that word, guys? Well, I shouldn't have said that. I apologise. Peoples, lots of birthdays at the end of June. Didn't realise this was going to be such a long intro, actually. I was just hoping he was just going to say happy birthday straight away. Come on, Stevie.

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2: 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You can't miss us. It'd be madness not to have some fun.
4: Dearly beloved, we are gathered here today to get through this thing called life. Electric word, life, it means forever, and that's a mighty long time. But I'm here to tell you, there's something else. The afterworld. A world of never-ending happiness. You can always see the sun, day or night.

Prince, Let's Go Crazy from 1984. I had to just give that the whole, you know, the whole timing. I couldn't cut it off short. It's so good. Just had to get the last drop out of it. What a year, 1984. Right, now I'm a Caister girl, love my village. If you're local, you know all about Filby in Bloom. Well, I'm going to talk about Caister in Bloom, because they, the Caister Parish Council, which I believe are responsible for all the flowers and keeping the village looking lovely, doing a lovely job. Considering that our main road into the village was ripped up and, you know, if you know, you know, by a certain building company, and made a right mess, but they're really doing a good job. They were out there the other day tending to the flowers and the plants, and it's looking lovely. So well done. Big applause to our Caister Parish Council, who, if it is, I'm pretty sure it is the Caister Parish Council that organise all of that. Now, also something good in Caister is the Caister Community Larder. Now, this is on Mondays and Fridays. Mondays from 3:30 until 6 p.m. and Fridays 9 in the morning till 11 a.m. Last entry is 50 minutes before closing. It's for anyone in Caister finding it hard to afford all the food they need. You know what it's like. Everything's going up at the moment. It has been for a while, and it is hard. So come along, fill a bag with up to 12 items for just £4. How about that? And there's free refreshments and a warm welcome for all. Now that is what community is all about. Also in Caister, the Hangout, which is a new youth club, every Thursday, 6 p.m. till 7:30 p.m. Just what your kids need. Anyone aged 11 to 17 is welcome. That's what we need. Bring back the youth club, because in the 80s it was a huge thing. That's what us kids did. We hang around the youth clubs. There was loads going on. You meet your friends and it's safe, and you know you can send your kids there and they're going to be all right. Right, one more play. This week's Guess the TV theme tune.

if you think you know, you've got just over about 10 minutes. I'll reveal the winner and the answer just after 11:30. 0794264174 is that number. 0794264174. If you think you know what that is and you would like a big round of applause, a name mention, a song of your choice, and a virtual trophy sent to your WhatsApp. How about that?

what a lovely, lovely tune, Stevie Wonder and Lately. Right, time for this week's reveal of Guess a TV Theme Tune. It was, of course, Bewitched. Remember Samantha, who used to wiggle her nose and things would happen? I wish I could just wiggle my nose and things happen. I'd be wiggling my nose all day.

Well done, Kev. Your virtual trophy sending to your WhatsApp as we speak. And your tune right now. Well done. Listening to Harbour Radio on a Tuesday morning. It is the Tuesday tune-in with me, Nikki. Good morning. Sumo is up at 12. We've got Dr. Sarah at 2 p.m. Drive time, 4. Graham, 7, and Emma finishing off at 9.

0: Well done, Kev. This week's winner of Guess the TV Theme Tune. Just an illusion. I had a friend, Tony, and he loved imagination. He loved Lee, John, and imagination so much that he used to dress up like them. Now, if you are of an age and you remember Top of the Pops and what they used to wear, it was pretty bizarre, wasn't it? Sort of knickerbockers in gold and lamé and velvet and stuff. Yes, with his hairbrush, dressed up in velvet knickerbockers, Tony. What the good old days.
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0: 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You will see all the info there if you aren't already involved. And some great news. Simon from Winner Winner Competitions will be my guest on next Tuesday's show. How about that? Looking forward to that. Bit of Spinners for you now, or Detroit Spinners, depending on the year. Nice tune. Looking out the window here, the sun is breaking through the clouds. It's going to be a lovely afternoon.

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Phil Collins and Marilyn Martin's Separate Lives from 1985. What a lovely tune. Right, junior team trials, Great Yarmouth Basketball Club. For the 26-27 season, for players interested in representing Great Yarmouth next season, there are junior team trials taking place this Saturday, the 4th of July. It is free to attend. Now, the under-12s, which is school years, 5 till 7, half past 9 in the morning till 11:30, then moving up to ages 8 to 9 at 11 to 1 o'clock, then 10 to 11, that's ages 10 to 11, 12:30 till 2:30, and then school years 11 to 13 years, 2 p.m. till 4 p.m. If you have kiddies or teenagers that you think would be interested in that, Saturday the 4th of July, and I'm just looking on here where it is. It's given us the times. Has it given us the venue? Great Yarmouth Basketball. Okay. www.gybasketball.co.uk. You can book your place now. If you fancy that, I'm going to imagine it hasn't got it written on here, but it is in Great Yarmouth. So I'm going to say it's either, I think it's going to be on the seafront. That's where the basketball courts are, aren't it? Isn't it? Just before Britannia Pier. Right. Let's get this on. Seems that we're next to the sea or the ocean. We're not really an ocean.

Oh, that's all for me for this week. I'll be back next week, same time, same place. Steve Sumo is ready to go at 12. 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
2: Keir Starmer says the UK has to be prepared for war to be able to deter potential enemies. It comes as he sets out the long-awaited £15 billion defence investment plan.
3: These are the changes and the challenges which have defined my premiership and that will continue to shape our times. And look, my view has been the same since day one. We must stand more firmly on our own two feet.
2: The Prime Minister, however, acknowledged some of the areas of government spending would be slashed in order to fund defence, with road and energy projects scrapped to pay for the military. Next, household energy prices are set to remain high. The news comes ahead of a £221 jump from tomorrow. Forecasters Cornwall Insight says the energy price cap is currently forecast to fall by around 5% in October compared to July. And you can now become a train driver at 18. The law coming into force today aims to expand routes into the rail industry. That's the latest from Radio News Hub. I'm Tanita Sims.
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0: Oh, good afternoon. It has just gone 12 o'clock. And welcome to the show. Welcome to a bit of midday madness. One look and then my heart went. So what have we got on the show for you today? I don't know. We were on the moon. Don't ask me, I just work here. Thanks very much, Nicky, for the last couple of hours. Fab show as always. Bang, just one touch and all the if you want to get involved in today's show, want to request dedication? Just to say hello.
1: Hello.
0: Hello, my dear. So the all important text number 07942 641074. So we've got the usual features. We've got three in a row. The silly one-hit wonder. Some special features on this day through history. What happened? I'm going to tell you. Celebrities' birthdays. It's all happening in the next couple of hours, you know. So don't go anywhere. Do not move that dial.

So stick with me the next couple of hours. You won't go far wrong, you know. Get us underway. Fat Larry's Band. 1984. 82 even. Of course, Zoom.

0: a bit overcast at the minute. Sun's sort of trying to get out. We'll be having a look at the weather in a little while. Apparently there's another heat wave on the way. Oh my god!
1: Ah, yeah, I fell in love to that song. Too bad my wife was with me.
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0: 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Only 10 minutes past 12. Going local with Acapulco. 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The voice of the community here in Great Yarmouth and beyond. There's Sue Mollick in the chair in a couple of hours.

0: just got 10 minutes past 12. That's the Four Tops. Yes, you'll be going local,
1: down at the pub called the Man. Harbour Radio weather.
0: Okay, so have a look at the old forecast. Today will be a warm day with a mix of areas of thick cloud and occasional sunny spells, largely dry through the afternoon. Isolated showers cannot be ruled out under the thickened cloud with gentle winds. Okay, top temperature today will be a whopping great big 21 degrees, dropping to a low of 14 overnight. Your pollen is very high today, and your UV is medium, and your pollution is low. Now let's see what time the old sun is going to go in. Let's just check. Yeah, sunrise is obviously 0433 this morning, 25 minutes to 5, and sunset will be at 21:20, 20 minutes past 9 tonight. So it's not a bad day in prospect. As I say, top temperatures 21 degrees and a nice gentle breeze. That is your weather for, what is it, Tuesday? Tuesday the 30th of June. I was only testing you.

0: there from 2018. That's Rick Astley.
1: Beautiful life. All right. All right.
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9: 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Why not?

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0: Is it a bird? 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
1: 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It's drainpipe trouser-tastic.
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You can't beat your bit of bubble. 27 minutes past 12. Super Bowl's midday madness. That's Michael Bublé. A little bit of Hollywood. A bit of Cricklewood, does that count for anything? Well, it's close, isn't it? No cigar.

So it is Tuesday the 30th of June. Oh, we've got a couple of celebrity birthdays today. Mike Tyson, the boxer. His father was a boxer. His mother was a Great Dane. He's 59 today. Cheryl Cole is 42. Cheryl Cole. Michael Phelps, the American swimmer. 40 today. And the comedian, American comedian, Catherine Ryan. She's 42. And the actor, Rupert Graves. Is 62 today. So if it's your birthday, or you just want to request a dedication, or just to say hello. Hello. 07942 641074, the all-important number. Give us a little text on the old WhatsApp. That's 07942 641074.

I don't know if I like this tune. It's the World Cup theme, you know. Get ready for the big game once again tomorrow. So we've got a request dedication, let me know. 07942641074. Just want to say hello. You know how lonely I get here on my own. So we'll be having a look a little later on this day. What happened on this day through history? I wouldn't believe some of the things I found out. Completely and utterly useless, but just a bit of fun for a Tuesday lunchtime.

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Okay, we've come to my little what's on section. Some events that are coming up around the borough. 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That's Together We Thrive, a community wellbeing event. 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

Marcus, do you fancy a bit of basketball? Well, the Great Yarmouth Basketball Club. Their junior team are holding some trials. I always fancy myself about basketball. So they're holding their trials for the 26-27 season. And this is all happening on Saturday the 4th of July. So it's the under-12s from 9.30 till 11.30. The under-14s from 11 till 3. The under-16s from 12.30 till 4.30. The under-18s from 2 o'clock till 4 o'clock. That's a Great Yarmouth Basketball Club junior team trials, Saturday the 4th of July. You can book now at www.gybasketball.co.uk/book. 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Want to get your kids into the basketball, there's the place to be. That is your bag. I don't know if you said basket then, that's your basket.

I've gone back to Caister again. Seems to be all happening in Caister, doesn't it? The Caister Community Sensory Garden. Try and saying that five times fast. Their grand opening day is Tuesday the 4th of August from 12 until 4 p.m. And being officially opened by Mr. Alan Gray at 2 p.m. It will be cream teas, put me in for that. Lawn games, sensors challenges. Ooh. That's for everybody to enjoy. That's the Caister Community Sensory Garden, the grand opening day, Tuesday the 4th of August, 12 till 4 o'clock. Get yourselves down there. Could be fun.

was just a quick squint, even. I'm breaking the teeth in for our dog. Things that are coming up in the near future. We'll be doing a few more a bit later on. Got lots to cram in today's show, you know. So the time is fast approaching 20 minutes to 1. 12:40 old money.

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at 12:47. Here on Harbour Radio, here's Donna Summer. 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

On the air, everywhere, this is more of your favorite songs, right now, right here. The music never stops.

So today is the 30th of June, Tuesday. And it's time for On This Day. What has happened on the 30th of June throughout the years? Well, on this day in 1966, the Beatles performed their last concert together. Didn't know that one, did you? On this day in 1975, Muhammad Ali beat our own very own Joe Buchner for the World Heavyweight Championship. On this day, 30th of June, 1979, Chic, you know the band Chic with Nile Rodgers? They released the song Good Times, which became the Billboard Song of the Year for that year, 1979. I love Chic. That's my era, you know, the 70s. This day, 30th of June, 1994. Hearings opened against O.J. Simpson in the US of A, the other side of Accrington. And on this day in 2018, Kylian Mbappe was the second teenager in history to score two goals at the World Cup. And the first was, of course, it was Pelé. And they eliminated Argentina

So that was on this day. Here's Katy Perry. There's a pounding in my head, glitter all over the room. Last Friday night, what were you doing? I know what I was doing. No, I can't tell you. If I tell you, I've got to kill you.

anymore. It's just got 1 o'clock. First hour of the show done and dusted. Never get that hour back, you know. Katy Perry. And last Friday night.

0: Okay, yes, just got 1 o'clock here on Harbour Radio 107.4 FM, Voice of the Community here in Great Yarmouth and beyond. And time for this week's Silly One Hit Wonder. We're going to take you way back when. Now, a little bit of a quiz question, and I want you to text in the answer if you could tell me what year this song came into the charts. It was a one-hit wonder for Tony Basil, and of course the song was Mickey. But what I want to know from you guys that are listening out there, or you listener that's listening out there, is text me in the correct year that this came into the charts. The text number is 07942 641074. That's 07942 641074. And if you're driving, don't forget, as long as it's safe to do so, please send me a little message in and tell me what year this came into the charts. The Silly One Hit Wonder for this week is Tony Basil and Mickey.
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just gone 10 minutes past one. It's Frankie Valli in the Four Seasons. 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

0: 35 minutes past one. And that is Robert Palmer at UB40. Taking you back to 1990. I'll be yours, baby, tonight. That's how much money you've got, really.
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2: This portion of the show is being brought to you by Ed's Almost Good Beer. Remember, Ed's Almost Good Beer was brewed in God's country, when God wasn't looking.

just about 1:30. Then I get Sarah's on the way, Dr. Sarah's on the way, 2 o'clock. That's Toto. Oh, they're holding the line. Not

do you fancy a walk? I'm going to tell you about the guided heritage walks and talks. Can't walk the walk, can't talk the talk. Or the other way around. I feel like walking and talking. Get hold of the www.heritage/walks.co.uk and find out what's happening with them. You never know.

Okay, here's another one for the kids. The Sports Spot. A great Yarmouth sports group for the young people. Now, every Thursday evening between 6 and 8, they meet at the Marina Centre, Great Yarmouth. Ages from 12 to 18, welcome. Now, what is happening? There's team sports, basketball, football, volleyball, fun fitness. Put me down for that. Circuits and group challenges, a buzzing, friendly atmosphere. So why do you think you'll love it? Get fit while having fun. Of course, making new friends. Shake off school stress. I went to a good school that was approved. I feel energised and motivated. You've just got to turn up. That's every Thursday evening between 6 and 8 at the Marina Centre, Great Yarmouth, which is obviously on the seafront. Ages between 12 and 18. So get yourselves down there, kids. At the Marina Centre every Thursday evening.

0: it's Mr. Reg Dwight. Just got 25 minutes to two. Get a little result with Joel, of course. Rich is back. From 1974, way before my time.
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0: 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Harbour Radio 107.4 FM, voice of the community and in Great Yarmouth and beyond. Here's Alive and Kicking. I am just...

0: track is from Simple Minds. Not a bad decade, the 80s. I'll say good afternoon for you to Vanessa, Calvin and Ruth, and to everybody else listening. Hope you're enjoying the show. Don't forget, on the way, 2 o'clock, Sarah. Dr. Sarah's with us. Stay around for that show. Fabulous show.
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2: Okay, is Toto Coelho, I Eat Cannibals. Two cannibals eating a clown. One says to the other, does this taste funny to you? 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

with Dr. Sarah on the way, 2 o'clock. Don't go anywhere. Do not move that dial. That's just about it from me today. Hope you've enjoyed the show. What I want you to do is take care of yourselves and each other. Who knows when I'll be back? Just keep an eye on the old socials. From all of me to all of you, take care.

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2: Keir Starmer has set out the long-awaited £15 billion defence investment plan. He says the UK has to be prepared for war to be able to deter potential enemies.
3: That's why we have reversed at last the corrosive hollowing out of our armed forces. And it's why we're transforming a defence programme that, frankly, for too long has been underfunded for threats that we face.
2: The Prime Minister, however, acknowledged some other areas of government spending would be slashed in order to fund defence, with road and energy projects scrapped to pay for the military. Household energy prices are set to remain high in the winter ahead of a £221 jump from tomorrow. Forecasters Cornwall Insight says the energy price cap is currently forecast to fall by around 5% in October compared to July. And renewable power generation reached a new record high in the first 3 months of the year. New figures indicate it accounts for 53% of generation. That's the latest from Radio News Hub. I'm Tanita Sims.
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5: And welcome to Dr. Sarah on Call. And the plan was to talk about fever. We'd done sweat last week. It is really hot. But I have met one of the newer but older presenters, Steve. And he's just someone that I would really like to get to know a little bit more. And he's kindly agreed to come and chat with me on my show. So I get 2 hours of space, time for myself to just think. And so for my treat, I am going to interview Steve. Welcome.
6: Thank you.
5: You haven't gone very far.
6: I know, I haven't gone. I've sort of moved about a yard and a half.
5: Yes, absolutely. Yeah. You've walked around. It is very warm in here.
6: It is.
5: Absolutely. And so if you need to go for a drink or anything like that, you just say.
6: I'll be absolutely fine.
5: Because I need to look after you.
6: Yeah, I'll be fine. Don't
5: absolutely.
6: Worry.
5: Absolutely. So when I do interviews, my aim is to show to my community the opportunity. So when I do the whole show is about my personal view of health. So how, if you understand something, if you can relate to something, then actually it's really natural to follow that process. And one of the things that I really strongly believe is that a job can give people a lot. It also takes away a lot. You know, you've got to spend time doing it. You've got to learn your craft. You've got to give up time with friends. You may well be working sometimes for less money than you would like. You can work with some really difficult people. But fundamentally, if you can find a job where you are happy, that's a game changer for your life. Your stress level changes. The type of people you meet are going to be similar. So you're in a different environment. And it doesn't matter at what age that happens, because some people that I meet in my job as a GP very much feel like there's nothing for them in the future. They've maybe felt like lots of sad or difficult choices or things that didn't turn up in their past. But I know for a fact that every time you choose to change your mindset and have a new beginning, it can be really difficult, but you can do something different. And I think that you have a positive mental attitude to that. So I'd like to use you as an example.
6: Certainly.
5: Yeah, and part is because you just, you radiate fun.
6: Thank you. I hope so.
5: And
6: the job I do.
5: Absolutely, and I would never have guessed, but when I found out a little bit more, and I only know a tiny bit, I can imagine how that works for you. Sort of your inner joyful radiance comes into what you do. But we're going to go on a bit of a journey. We are going to touch on health, because health has touched you.
6: Very much so.
5: But we're going to start right at the beginning, okay? So what I ask people as a kind of, I don't know what the word is, a trigger or whatever is, tell me about when you were little, the first thing that you thought you wanted to be.
6: Well, actually, the first thing I thought I wanted to be was an airline pilot.
5: And why?
6: I don't know why. I just thought that's the job for me. When I was like 13 and 14, I thought, well, let's see how well we do at school, which I didn't do very well at school. So therefore, I didn't get the qualifications to be an airline pilot. So that dream very quickly died. So I thought to myself, well, what can I do? My parents had a hotel in Great Yarmouth.
5: Okay.
6: Since 1954, they had a guest house on Regent Road. I think it was 56. They took a lot of people in when we had the big flood here in Yarmouth. They took a lot of people in, and then my mum and dad bought a hotel on the seafront in 61.
5: Yeah.
6: Where I grew up. Fabulous place to grow up, meeting, you know, new people every week. And I thought to myself, I've always been a bit of a cheeky chap, even as a youngster.
5: Yeah.
6: So I got involved with the hotel and did a little bit of bingo and that sort of thing. And that's sort of how I started falling in love with the business I'm in now, you know, which obviously we'll touch on. But that was sort of my beginning. And those days, big shows used to come to Yarmouth from like May till the end of October.
5: Uh-huh.
6: And we always got free tickets. The hoteliers always got free tickets.
5: Amazing.
6: So I used to go and watch these shows. We had people like Norman Wisdom back in the day, Freddie Starr, who was my idol. I loved Freddie Starr so much. I thought the man was a genius. And I fell in love with the business I'm in now by going to watch people like that in Yarmouth. Because then, you know, we always got free tickets. So my mum or dad always took me along. So I was always inquisitive and wanted to see these shows, you know. And that's how I fell in love with it.
5: Amazing. And I think you touch on things that, for me, like, I'm obviously very biased, but in my view, a space has to have or could have a theme, something that people remember a place for. And I just think Great Yarmouth has an amazing opportunity. In those days, the industry for holidays, you know, the beach, people didn't travel quite, maybe not then, maybe a bit earlier than that, but people really came to Great Yarmouth to
6: That's
5: holiday.
6: Right. I mean, on a Saturday, the beach coach station, there would be maybe 150, 200 coaches on there.
5: Wow.
6: Every Saturday. So another thing I used to do is pick up my barrow on a Saturday morning and go on to the beach coach station, and then I'd ferry people with their cases back to our hotel, you know.
5: Fabulous.
6: So
5: amazing.
6: That was, you know, I used to do that as well every Saturday. Obviously earn a few quid as well, which was handy, you know, and I didn't have to ask my mum and dad for money all the time.
5: Yeah.
6: But that's why I used to look forward to the summer. Summers in Great Yarmouth, I say, weren't better then, but they were certainly different, you know.
5: Yeah.
6: We had the Gymkhana, we had the Donkey Derby, we had things like that on the Bakersfield, because I live right by the Bakersfield.
5: Uh-huh.
6: So obviously everything that was going on, we were very central for everything, you know. And especially things that were going on the Beaconsfield, like the Gymkhana, like the Donkey Derby, which I got involved with at a young age, and all through my school, I couldn't wait every year for them to come back, you know. Where I, once again, I'd meet the stars, you know, like on, especially on the Donkey Derby, you'd have all the stars that would come off that were doing shows on the seafront.
5: Amazing.
6: And they would come and do their bit on the Donkey Derby, you know, because obviously it was all for charity. They were raising lots of money for charity, you know.
5: Yeah.
6: And that was another catalyst to the why I got into this business, what I'm in now, you know.
5: Yeah. And I think we've got a lot of new interests. We've got, you know, the amazing Britannia Pier coming along. We've got a guy who's really interested in young people and support. There's a lot of, you know, move. It's becoming increasingly difficult and more expensive to go abroad. You know, maybe it's an opportunity to bring back the things that really did work, you know, rather than reinventing the wheel. But, you know, maybe you'll give us some other top tips as we move along through sort of what's happened. Do you remember the Hippodrome being a big part of that kind of era, or was that earlier? I've been in their cafe.
6: I know Peter Jay well anyway, you know. And I remember the Hippodrome from years and years ago. I mean, again, fell in love with, you know, Water Spectacular, which is, I think, still probably the best. I think it's probably still one of the best circuses in the country, if not
5: Completely.
6: The best. Because there's not many circuses left now.
5: Yeah.
6: I think we've got one here. I think there's one in Blackpool. I'm not sure of any others. I know there's travelling ones.
5: Yeah.
6: But a permanent circuses, I think probably as ourselves here, which we're very lucky again to have that circus, you know.
5: Yeah.
6: And I know Peter Jay keeps investing.
5: Yeah.
6: And the Ben and the family, they keep investing in that circus, new acts.
5: Yeah.
6: They never seem to stay still with what they've got. They're always moving forward, which is brilliant, you know.
5: Completely. And then we've got Out There Arts.
6: Yeah, we've got the Out There Festival, which has been going a few years now.
5: Yeah.
6: You know, people don't realise what is actually going on in Great Yarmouth, how much is going on in the town, you know.
5: Absolutely. And I think there's lots of people who want to keep that going. We've got, you know, I was really sad to hear that the Empire might shut, but now I understand there might be a new group in there.
6: That's right, yeah, I think that's going to be taken over again and open, if it's not open already, because they did promise to open for the World Cup, so
5: amazing.
6: I don't know whether that's open or not at the moment.
5: Yeah.
6: But it's somewhere I used to go, you know, it was nice, there was nice street food.
5: Yeah.
6: There was always a good band there on a Saturday night.
5: Amazing ambience,
6: yeah,
5: really gorgeous space.
6: Really nice place, and I used to be, myself and my friends, if I wasn't work, we used to go down there, you know, have a really good time.
5: Yeah.
6: But then I obviously had the sad news from Ben that they were going to close, and whether it's opened again, I don't know. I haven't been down the seafront for a while.
5: Yeah.
6: So I don't know whether it has reopened, but I did hear that they were going to try and reopen ready for the World Cup. So whether that's happened, I don't know.
5: Fabulous. And so did you go to school in Great Yarmouth?
6: Yes, I went to private school.
5: Yeah.
6: In Scrapby, I went to Duncan Hall School.
5: Uh-huh.
6: Had a time of my life there, to be honest. It was I didn't do much work. But because I was big into sports at the time,
5: uh-huh.
6: And I was house captain in the school, and we had a swimming pool, we had a snooker table, we had all sorts
5: of
6: things, which a lot of schools didn't, you know.
5: No, I don't know many with a snooker table.
6: It was a boarding school, but I came home, because I lived in Great Yarmouth,
5: uh-huh.
6: I came home every evening, you know. Sometimes I'd stop there on a weekend with my mates, you know, and did with sports or whatever. Duncan Hall, was a good school.
5: And
6: very strict.
5: Is that, are you got brothers and sisters?
6: I have two brothers. One, so the eldest brother has died. My other brother, Michael, he still lives in Galston. But my eldest brother, David, was an accountant in the town, very well known accountant in Yarmouth.
5: Uh-huh.
6: Unfortunately, we lost him in 2013.
5: Sorry.
6: And there's just myself and my brother, Mick, now, you know.
5: Yeah. And so did they all go to that school with you?
6: No, I was only one fortunate enough to went to private school. They, my two brothers went to Stiles,
5: uh-huh.
6: which is gone now. It's flats. They went to Stiles. I went to Stiles to start with for year eight, was it? Seven or eight. And uh-huh. then they moved me from Stiles to Duncan Hall. But my two brothers went to Stiles. And my eldest brother, David, he ended up at head boy at the grammar school.
5: Wow.
6: Yeah,
5: cool.
6: So he did. My other brother, Mick, he didn't like school at all. If he could get away with not going, he'd do it, you know.
5: And do you think that your parents having a guest house or a hotel and seeing all those people, did you fly, had you gone on planes before? Where do you feel that came from? Do you?
6: I really travelled. I only went on one holiday with my parents, and that was to Rhodes.
5: Yeah.
6: And that was the only time I sort of went abroad. I didn't sort of go abroad till later on in life, really, when I was, you know, doing work here and there, because I've worked abroad as well. So until I did that, I was, you know, I only went abroad once, really, so I never went. But used to spend all my busman's holidays here in Yarmouth, you know.
5: So I'm just still curious about where the pilot came from. Was it something off of TV?
6: I don't know what it was. I just thought, yeah, that was looked a great life, travelling the world, you know, at somebody else's expense, you know. So I just thought that would probably be the life for me. But unfortunately, as I said, my grades weren't good enough, so that was the end of that.
5: Although maybe it wasn't, unfortunately.
6: Yeah, maybe it wasn't. Perhaps it was a blessing in disguise, in a way.
5: So what did you do next? Where did you go after school?
6: So what I did next, I moved down to Wales, where I started to work the clubs and pubs down there.
5: Okay. So you mean you just went straight off on your own?
6: I was sort of 17, 18, I think, at the time. And my father had left Yarmouth and he was living down there, so I went down there to live with him.
5: Uh-huh.
6: And, I started to work the clubs when I was 18, I think it was, 18 or 19.
5: Wow.
6: And, you know, success. I won Club Act of the Year down there.
5: Wow. And was that watching people like Freddie Starr?
6: Yeah, it was. Yeah. I mean, to be honest, I pinched a lot of his act, but don't tell anybody that. But just watching people like Freddie Starr, I mean, he was my hero, absolute hero of mine. Yeah. Joe Longthorne was another one.
5: Yeah.
6: I saw him loads of times. I had the privilege of meeting him, and I think he was probably our greatest entertainer, Joe Longthorne. He was just something else live to see him as a brilliant impressionist, singer, just had everything. The guy just had everything, you know. So that's when probably Freddie Starr got me into it, watching him, picking up things I did. I pinched a little bit of his act here and there, and which is what people do, they don't they?
5: Of
6: good,
5: course.
6: Good artists steal, don't they, you know?
5: And you can't help it. I think it becomes part of your DNA, doesn't it? You think of something, you don't know where it's come from, it just pops into your head, and then you may well look back and find out that some of it is nuanced to relate to something else.
6: Yeah, I mean, it was...
5: Do you remember the first... So obviously you've done a bit of bingo and call and stuff in your hotel, yeah?
6: Yeah, so I got the bug, really.
5: Yeah, and then you went down to Wales. Do you remember the first place you did it?
6: I remember the first place I did it. I went to... I did a charity... I didn't do a charity. I did a talent competition.
5: Yeah.
6: This is quite funny, actually. I did a talent competition. There was three entries, myself. There was an old fellow, must have been about 85, who was playing a mouth organ. And a young kid of 16 who thought he was Elvis Presley. He had blue suede shoes on, everything.
5: Yeah.
6: And there was three of us entered in this talent competition. And unbeknown to me, they picked my dad as one of the judges. So I didn't know this.
5: Yeah.
6: So we did our thing. And I disgracefully came third out of three with my dad as one of the judges, who gave me 10 out of 10, and I still came third.
5: Oh.
6: Yeah, so that wasn't a great beginning, but, you know.
5: Beaten by Elvis and a guy with a mouth organ.
6: Beaten by Elvis and a guy playing his sister, you know, our monarchy, you know. And, that was my first ever foray onto the boards, you know.
5: And do you remember how you felt then?
6: Oh, bad.
5: You felt bad. Did you feel bad when you were doing it?
6: I didn't think I was doing too bad, but I put a couple of gags in that were a bit sort of near the knuckle, and there was huge. It's a Coronation Street gag, which I obviously can't say on air, but it sort of finished me, really.
5: Okay.
6: And I ended up walking off to the sound Yarmouth of my own feet, you know, which isn't for a comedian, which isn't brilliant, you know.
5: No, but I mean, it does sound a bit like a baptism of fire.
6: Oh, it definitely was.
5: And then,
6: but
5: do
6: I
5: you,
6: didn't give up.
5: I was going to say,
6: I did
5: you
6: not
5: didn't
6: give up.
5: And I think you know, that is part of, I think, a theme. You know, the first time that you do anything can be horribly wrong.
6: Oh, I did. Everything that could go wrong went wrong that night. And I wasn't on for long. Yeah. I'm talking probably 5 minutes. And you wouldn't believe how long 5 minutes is on a stage when you're dying badly. Really badly. I mean, 5 minutes is like 3 hours, you think, you know.
5: Absolutely.
6: It is. You just cannot wait for that. You know, ladies and gentlemen, thanks very much. And get off as quickly as you can, you know. But from humble beginnings, which I didn't give up anyway. I felt like giving up at the time, but I didn't.
5: Yeah. And how quickly did you get back and do, or had your dad already planned for you to do something else? Was your dad, he sounds like your biggest fan.
6: He was. He was my only fan.
5: But he gave you a 10.
6: He was. He did push me a little bit. He said, you know, you have these nights, and you know, 42 years later, I'm still having, you know, good and bad nights. It's just part of the business, you know.
5: Yeah.
6: And it's what you haven't got to do is. I used to take everything very personally.
5: Yeah.
6: But you can't. You cannot take it personal.
5: Yeah.
6: You just got to, you know, dust yourself up, down, and get to the next one, you know, and hopefully that one will be, because what you do is, in this business, and the business I'm in, you live and die on your last booking.
5: Okay.
6: It's just as simple as that.
5: Yeah.
6: You know, you could have 30 good ones, but you might have one bad, and people remember that one bad one, you know.
5: Yeah. That sounds a bit sad, but you don't regret it.
6: Not at all.
5: No.
6: Not at all. I mean, I've been lucky enough. I've worked with some tremendous people over the years. People that are still working. I've met some fabulous people. Just to say that I've got an agent down in Wales called Terry Dean, who I've worked for most of those 40 years, and we're still good friends. He's retired now. He's 86.
5: He didn't know about the guy with the mouth organ. Otherwise, he'd have obviously chosen someone else.
6: He probably wouldn't have got me any work. But you know, I've stayed friends with these people all these years. You know. I've made a lot of good friends in this business, and still making friends even now. You know, every day's a school day in my business. You know? Every day's a school day,
5: which could be good or bad, but yeah, absolutely. And I think, you know, that phrase where you explain that you take things personally. That's something that my dad used to say to me. You know, you take things too personally, but it's really hard, isn't it? Because to me, to have passion, to do something, to believe in something, you have to take things personally.
6: I think.
5: You know, the people with the really thick skin, maybe they don't find it as easy to spread out and say things and make a fool of themselves and all of that sort of thing. Or did you find with the people you met that there was lots of thick-skinned people? Or
6: Some of them were thick-skinned. Some were very thick-skinned. Some of them not. Some of them very vulnerable. What they do, you know, if they had a bad night, I mean, it was, you know, some acts that I know that are friends of mine that have had bad nights took it really badly, you know, and gave up for a while before they pulled themselves around and got back up and got back in it, you know. But that's one thing you can't do is take it personally. It's just, you know, at the end of the day, everybody will not go down everywhere all the time.
5: Yeah.
6: And that's what you've got to remember.
5: Yeah.
6: You know, everybody will not go down everywhere all the time.
5: I think that's a good theme for a job, you know. However hard you try, you're just not going to suit everybody all the time.
6: You cannot please everybody. I know you want to, and a lot of people I know in this want to.
5: Yeah.
6: You know, they want to please everybody, but you never, never, ever will.
5: Yeah.
6: It's an impossibility, unfortunately.
5: We're going to do a bit of adverts for some people. We're going to do a song, and then we're going to come back and we're going to go a little bit on a journey from Wales.
6: Okay, thank you.
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0: Welcome back to Dr. Sarah On Call, and today I am lucky enough to be able to chat to Steve Zummo.
1: Hello.
0: So Steve Zummo does the show a couple of hours before Dr. Sarah, so you do 12 till 2?
1: I do 12 till 2 today. I never know what I'm doing.
0: Oh, okay.
1: Or where I'm going or what's happening. I just get, you know, just flying in here, flying in there.
0: And that is the story since you were before 17. So you went to school, you learnt how to do snooker, and you became a sportsman.
1: I did.
0: But all the time, you just quite liked actually standing in front of people.
1: I do.
0: But when you got to 17, down in Wales, and we were talking about how sometimes people from another country, especially if you're English, can be a difficult crowd.
1: They can.
0: But you said,
1: yeah, that I was very lucky. Happened. They took me to the heart, very much so. Yeah, they took me to the heart down there. I was very, very lucky. I didn't get the English guy. You know, here's the English guy coming whatsoever. It was brilliant, really, really, really good. You know, I was very fortunate.
0: Maybe that had a lot to do with being beaten by an 85-year-old with a Krauss organ.
1: Oh yes,
0: and a 16-year-old Elvis.
1: Yes.
0: From then on in,
1: you're not going to let me forget that, are you?
0: No,
1: I can see you bring it up quite a few times now.
0: But I think that will have changed the local people, and that will probably go down in folklore as we got a feel for this English guy.
1: Yeah, we got a feel for this Englishman, yeah.
0: So, you started down there, you put your all into your five-minute show, and then you had to spend at least what felt like an eternity.
1: I had to spend the next 5 years in therapy, yeah.
0: So, tell me what happened after that. You stayed in Wales for a while.
1: Yes, I came back home 2002 and started to work here in Yarmouth. I was doing great, you know, doing okay. Could do better, but I was doing okay. Yeah, it was fine, all good. It was all good, yeah.
0: Okay.
1: It was all good when I came back, yeah.
0: But that's 30 years, is it, in Wales? 20 years?
1: Yeah, 30 years down there, yeah.
0: Stayed in the same place or travelled all the way
1: around? Well, I moved about a bit. With my act, you had to. You couldn't stay in one place long.
0: So tell me how you changed away from what you first started and where you ended up. What sort of things did you address or change?
1: Nothing really. I didn't change a lot. I just kept going, you know, just didn't change anything. I was very sort of strong-minded in what I wanted to do and where I wanted to be and where I wanted to get to. So I didn't change a lot. I just sort of kept my own thought process.
0: Uh-huh.
1: And just kept going for it, you know.
0: And are you someone whose act is based on situations or
1: old school club sort of humour, where these alternative comedians, I'm not like these alternative comedians today.
0: No.
1: I go up and tell a gag and then tell another gag and tell another gag, where it's more situational. I think it's modern comedians today, it's more situational, isn't it?
0: It is true.
1: They focus on more situations really than tell a gag, but I like to get up and actually tell a joke, you know.
0: And do you do voices?
1: Yes, I do impressions, yeah.
0: Yeah?
1: Yeah, I do singing impressions, yeah. This is what I learnt. I learnt to do a few from Joe Longthorne.
0: Okay.
1: And I do a few in my act now, yeah.
0: And was that from the beginning, or did that develop?
1: That's always been there since the beginning, really. Started off with one or two songs, and I put a few voices into one or two songs now, and it seems to go down quite well, so, you know.
0: Fine.
1: As long as it does, I'll keep doing it.
0: Absolutely. And if you were going to make a career out of it, it's quite a late night thing. Did you find that you were kind of a bit like doing nights all the time?
1: Yeah, it was just a very late night thing.
0: Yeah.
1: So
0: what time? Give me an idea of your day.
1: Most mornings, depending on where I'm travelling from, 1 o'clock, 1:30 in the morning.
0: Is when you'd finish.
1: Yeah. And then I'd always be hungry. Always, at that time in the morning when you finish, you're always hungry.
0: Yeah.
1: So you'd always look for the old kebab or something, or fried chicken or something to eat, you know.
0: Yeah.
1: Which wasn't the best. But it was always 1:30, 2 o'clock in the morning. Sometimes it was earlier, but not very often.
0: And is it an everyday? Because is it like kind of the back to front? So you're always working weekends and off in the week, is
1: it? No, it used to be where you'd be working all week. I mean, all week and weekends. You probably do, you know, most nights of the week.
0: Uh-huh.
1: And you'd do a show on a Saturday and you'd do two shows on a Sunday. But obviously there isn't the work now as what there was then.
0: Yeah.
1: But I used to work probably six nights a week.
0: And then how did you manage with your family? How did
1: it was crazy because when I got married, we had my wife was a singer.
0: Okay.
1: So we had three young children. My wife was a singer, I was a singer, and we were running two pubs.
0: No.
1: Yeah, we were running two pubs in Wales at the same time. We did all that. I don't know how we did it, but we did it.
0: Oh my goodness. Can you tell me a little bit about how you got from, and it's really just showing people, because often people don't see the bit in the middle. So you went to that first show. Your dad was in the audience.
1: Yeah.
0: And he said, you've got to keep going.
1: Yeah.
0: And how long before you were married and three kids and two pubs? What is the time span?
1: I was married with three children by the time I was 31.
0: 31. So 17 to 31.
1: Yeah.
0: Okay. And was it a constant slog? Or how did you just see opportunities as you were places?
1: Just see opportunities. I was fortunate enough to get in with quite a few agents at the time. And, you know, if I wasn't working for one, I'd be working for another one. And in that case, I was never, ever at home. I was always working, you know. If one couldn't get me out on a weekend, I'd ring another one and they would get me out, you know. Yeah. So I was always out. I was on a weekend, I was always booked, you know.
0: So you push.
1: Push, yeah.
0: Absolutely. Do you remember having any holidays in those?
1: Yes, we went to Spain a couple of times in that period.
0: Yeah.
1: And I ended up doing some cabaret in Spain.
0: No.
1: Even on one holiday I did, yeah. I remember that one.
0: And did your wife sing at the same time?
1: No, she didn't. I just did, we were fortunate. We were staying in this hotel that had organ and drums backing. So
0: yeah.
1: I used to get up with them most nights and do a couple of songs. You know.
0: Wow. And through that, do you remember keeping the enjoyment going? Did you?
1: Yeah, I've always loved it. I've always loved and enjoyed it. It's been, you know.
0: Yeah.
1: It's a job you've got to love to do. It's no good doing this job if you don't love it.
0: No.
1: No good at all.
0: And is it anything to do with the applause at the end? Or
1: yeah,
0: is
1: it's
0: it,
1: a lot to do with that.
0: It's a lot. Yeah.
1: I think as a comedian, you have highs. You have more highs than a singer,
0: yeah,
1: in my own opinion.
0: Yeah.
1: But you have more lows.
0: Yeah.
1: You have more lows.
0: Yeah.
1: Definitely, you know.
0: And did you sing and do the comedy just so you could keep working all the time? Or?
1: Yeah. I just loved it. I just didn't want to do anything else. I just never wanted to do nothing else.
0: How did you manage the pub?
1: I don't know how we did it. Well, we had two pubs. We had to get my mother and father-in-law involved in one in the end. It was just getting too much. You know, three young children and two pubs and both of us out entertaining. It was just crazy.
0: I don't even know where the three children came in, because
1: no.
0: Working all the time and running two pubs.
1: Yeah, it was.
0: Were they near each other?
1: Yeah, they were. They weren't too far away, so we were quite lucky. But I said in the end, we had to put my mother and father-in-law in one of them.
0: Yeah.
1: Because it was getting crazy, and really crazy, you know.
0: Yeah. And was that all in Wales?
1: Yeah, it was all in Wales, yeah.
0: And then was there a reason for coming back to Great Yarmouth? Did you...
1: Just got divorced and kind of thought, this is time to come home now, you know. Because obviously I had my family here.
0: Yeah.
1: And I came home in 2002.
0: Yeah.
1: And just plodded on like I was doing down there, you know, getting as much work in as I could.
0: Yeah.
1: My wife actually came with me, back with me, but then she went back to Wales. She was missing, you know, the land of song.
0: Yeah.
1: She went back and I stayed.
0: Yeah.
1: And here I am.
0: Have you ever done cruise?
1: I haven't done any cruising. I got offered cruising in 94 or 5, I think. I never took it up, though. Perhaps I wish I had done, you know.
0: No.
1: But I was offered it, but... I never did it.
0: No. Cool. Excellent. I'm going to play a bit of a song.
1: Okay.
0: And then we're going to come back and we're going to do the great Yarmouth years.
1: Thank you.
0: Or try.

0: advertising with Harbour Radio. Seriously, why not?
1: So you're back to Dr. Sarah on call, and today I'm talking to Steve Suman. He is a comedian and a singer.
2: Oh yes. Oh yes. 25 years. Yes, go on, sorry.
1: And he's been to Wales. So what sort of songs would you sing in Wales?
2: Well, as you know, it's the land of song.
1: Exactly.
2: So you have to be pretty good. And you, if you sing a lot of verse, there's a singer down there called Dave Alexander who was going to be as big as Tom Jones. And he gave them lots of songs down there. And I do a few of them, which sort of, you know, which is a great thing, really. And they adhere to you. If you start doing Dave Alexander songs down there, they adhere to you very quickly, you know. So that's what I did.
1: And is he like Tom Jones?
2: Very much.
1: Yeah.
2: Very much. Very much in the same mould as Tom Jones.
1: But Tom Jones really became really... Yeah.
2: I think it was touch and go at one time whether it's going to be him or Tom Jones, whether he's going to make it.
1: Yeah.
2: Because Tom Jones used to be Tommy Scott and the Senators.
1: Oh, okay.
2: Before he was Tom Jones. In fact, I used to go to a lot of clubs that said, well, we paid Tom Jones off here, mind. We paid Tom Jones off here, you know, just to frighten you, you know.
1: Yeah.
2: But look at him now, you know.
1: Yeah. I do think it's crazy how some people achieve massive and other people just as good.
2: I think it's a lot of it's just luck.
1: Yeah.
2: Being at the right place at the right time. Just luck. I mean, with Tom Jones, the song It's Not Unusual was written for Sandy Shaw. She was going to sing that song. She said, and Tom Jones sent Sandy Shaw a demo of him singing it. And she said, whoever's singing this, this is their song. And that was Not Unusual. Of course, Tom Jones had, you know, that's what started his career.
1: Yeah.
2: But that was going to be for Sandy Shaw, that song.
1: Yeah.
2: And once she's heard some Tom Jones singing it, she said, that's definitely his song. Yeah.
1: And, you know, even though people... you know, get older, move away, that something new comes up, doesn't it? Because I'm pretty certain he was involved in The Voice, something more
2: recently.
1: Yeah, he's
2: been heavily involved in The Voice, yeah.
1: And lots of other links from that, you know, that sort of keep coming back.
2: Yeah.
1: So you can never give up.
2: No, well, I like that premise of The Voice, where they don't see you and can't make a judgment of the way you look before they hear your vocals, you know.
1: Absolutely.
2: Which is a great thing, I think.
1: Yeah, I think so. And I think it then does really well on TV, doesn't it?
2: Yeah, because everybody's got a preconception of how people are supposed to look.
1: Yeah, or sound.
2: Yeah, exactly.
1: And have you ever done a competition? Have you?
2: No, apart from that first one was enough for me.
1: Yeah.
2: I haven't done a talent competition since, and I never will, to be honest.
1: Yeah.
2: No, definitely not. That was the one and only for me.
1: Yeah. So 2002?
2: Two, back to home to Yarmouth, yeah.
1: Back to home to Yarmouth. And then how did it work here? Did you have the same agents and they just...
2: No, different. There's no agents in this in Norfolk. You have to get your own work.
1: All right.
2: It's a different thing altogether here. Down there, you cannot do anything but work through an agent, more or less.
1: But when you say down there, you mean Wales?
2: Facebook is taking over now a little bit.
1: Okay.
2: And the same here, really. You get most of your work now through social media.
1: Okay, and then in 2002, was it social media?
2: Well, not then so much, but certainly now.
1: Yeah.
2: Yeah. Social. You get most of your work from social media now. Yeah.
1: And did you know still quite a lot of people here?
2: I knew a lot of people in Yarmouth. I was very fortunate to come back and sort of. And what they used to do in Yarmouth then. Was they used to do a showcase in Rosie's every year.
1: Okay.
2: Which I used to go, and there'd be all the bookers from the town.
1: Okay.
2: Who were booking entertainment would go to Rosie's that night.
1: Mm-hmm.
2: And then they would book you. You take your diary along. You do your bit, and I'd get booked up from the year from that.
1: Wow.
2: Yeah, it was. You know, I would.
1: Where
2: I'd
1: is
2: never
1: Rosie's?
2: Have free,
1: but, Where's Rosie's?
2: Rosie O'Grady's, which is now Fallen Angels on the Seafront. It was
1: yes.
2: Mike

0: show for the whole season. So
1: yeah, you'd get on, you know, different venues on that week, and they say, "Are you free this week?" And no, I'm not free. We'll get you next week then.
0: Yeah.
1: And then you get your diary full for the most of the year, to be honest.
0: Fabulous. And kind of Freddie Starr, that group, are they all long gone by
1: then?
0: Yeah,
1: they're all gone now. Unfortunately, Freddie Starr's died.
0: So did you ever overlap?
1: No, not really, no.
0: No. And did you ever go on the pier and do the place where you'd seen him?
1: No, I haven't. I've done St George's Theatre. I've actually done the St George's Theatre for Harbour. So I did a show there a few years ago with Nev for Harbour, you know. That's the only theatre I've probably done in Yarmouth, you know.
0: Okay. What is your most memorable in that time in Great Yarmouth? What was the thing you enjoyed the most when you look back as a kind of a season or a...
1: The summer season I did in 2017, which was, I think, just before COVID, probably.
0: Yeah.
1: At the arena, which was Tiffany's in Yarmouth. I did a summer season there.
0: Yeah.
1: Old-fashioned summer season. Three acts in the show, and two shows a night, which is going back to the old times, you know.
0: Yes.
1: Two shows a night. Six shows, so it's two shows a night, so that's 12 shows a week, six nights a week.
0: Wow.
1: You used to have one night off. But I really enjoyed that.
0: And was that through the whole of the season?
1: That was through the whole of that summer, yeah.
0: And how do you manage to keep fit and do all that sort of thing? Or is that not ever been an issue for you?
1: Yeah,
0: because you said you did sport.
1: It's never been an issue. It's something I should have done.
0: Okay.
1: It's keep fitter. But I never did. I just sort of, you know.
0: Does anybody?
1: The usual thing of, you know, like I said, what, you go home from a gig at night, you're hungry, you have something to eat. It's always the wrong thing. Kebab, chicken.
0: Yeah.
1: You know, you never go home and have a couple of carrots and a half a cucumber, do you? So I used to go home, kebab, and although I was working, I put a lot of weight on, you know.
0: Did you?
1: Yeah, a lot of weight, yeah.
0: And but everybody was the same, I'm assuming.
1: Oh, everybody sort of that. Everybody, I think, who was in this business had that sort of lifestyle, I would imagine, you know.
0: Yeah. Yeah, absolutely. But I suppose on the other side, you know, you said about the voice and how people look. When people book you, did you feel that there was a look? Did that?
1: Yeah, definitely.
0: Yeah, because I would imagine.
1: I think they look at you if you're slightly obese, which I probably was then. You know, I've lost a lot of timber now, but in those days, I would say yes. They look at you and think, well, you know, he's a bit fat,
0: yeah,
1: or whatever they wanted to call it, and, you know,
0: yeah,
1: and not book you because of it.
0: Yeah.
1: Didn't matter how talented you were.
0: No.
1: They just look at Susan Boyle when they looked at her, you know. And
0: exactly.
1: And then she opened her mouth and the voice of an angel, you know.
0: Absolutely.
1: People's preconception of what you're supposed to look like.
0: Yeah. And did you find women had that quite difficult?
1: Yeah, definitely, yeah.
0: Yeah. Is there an age range of people? You know, do you find that is there a time at which this kind of business comes to an end, or...?
1: Well, I think it's, it should do. I mean, I think people have probably gone on a little bit too long, you know, that are getting.
0: Yeah.
1: But I know people that are 74, 75 still working. My brother plays the drums. He's still working at 72.
0: Fabulous. And he's enjoying it.
1: He's still enjoying it, yeah.
0: Yeah.
1: Doesn't want to give it up, you know. He's desperate not to give it up, you know.
0: Yeah.
1: Still loves playing drums, you know.
0: Fabulous. And is that his job?
1: He's played drums. So lots of people. Cliff Richard.
0: Yeah.
1: Yeah. Jet Harris, who was in the Shadows. Yeah, he's played drum for a lot of people over the years, yeah.
0: Amazing. And you were working in Harbour Radio. Tell me about, like, how long ago that was, because
1: That was 2017 to 2022, so about 5 years, I think it was.
0: And was that then through lockdown?
1: Yeah, I think it was, yeah. I think it was, although I think it was. I think we were off air for quite a while through COVID, though, but I'm sure, I think it was about 2017 I started, yeah.
0: Yeah, I think
1: It comes up with my reels anyway, that it's 2017, so it must be about then, you know.
0: Because COVID gave a lot of people some air time, didn't they? So people had less in their environment, so they reached out more onto social media. There was lots of people who became quite big during COVID because of that. Did you spend much time? Did you do any of your shows?
1: I used to do the things from the house. on Facebook, you know.
0: Yeah.
1: I used to do little, well, not little concerts, but, you know, sing a few songs.

0: songs, tell a couple of gags. I used to do that on Facebook, yeah. Until they kicked you off it. But I used to do that now and again, just to keep you in the, you know, the public domain, you know.
1: Yeah, absolutely.
0: And I did that a few times, yeah.
1: Yeah. I'm going to have a song, and then we're going to go on to health. Is that all right?
0: That's fine.
1: Fabulous.

0: So, let's talk about you. Actually, let's talk about me, just for a bit, because I was like you. In 40-odd years, I hadn't done much exercise, but I knew I had to start. So, I got the Couch to 5K app. From not being able to run for more than a minute, 9 weeks later, I was running for half an hour. It's simple, it's free, and it's all planned out. 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
1: And there is only one Steve Sumo.
2: That's definitely right. There's no, there can't be two of me in this world.
1: No. So we've been on a bit of a journey.
2: We have.
1: And you shared...
2: Are you getting bored yet?
1: No. No, I'm not. And you shared that actually, apart from a brief foray into flying, you actually wanted to do this job all your life, for as long as you can remember.
2: Yes.
1: You don't regret it.
2: No, not one bit.
1: But it's been a massive roller coaster.
2: It has.
1: Absolutely. And then...
2: All downs and ups.
1: All downs and ups.
2: Yeah.
1: And then we talked about one down that you had in 2008.
2: Yes.
1: That was a little bit different.
2: It was.
1: And we were talking
2: it
1: about...
2: It was a shock. A big shock to the system.
1: Okay. So I don't want... I want people to go on a bit of a journey, because... The first thing you noticed, right, and you're not allowed to jump to the ending yet.
2: Right, okay.
1: So the first thing you noticed was hip pain.
2: Hip pain, yeah. Hip pain. A lot of real excruciating hip pain.
1: But I'm assuming that it just gradually got worse and worse and worse.
2: Gradually got worse until in the end I had to go to A&E.
1: Okay. So hip pain, do you remember where you felt hip pain? Do you feel it? On the outside or in your groin?
2: Yeah, it was in my groin, yeah.
1: It was in your groin. That's really important, because that is, I know you know, but that is where you feel hip pain, right at the front, in that crease, right at the front of the top of your leg. And actually, a lot of people think you feel it on the outside.
2: No, you don't.
1: You don't?
2: No.
1: And so when you got that pain to start with, did you think, oh, do you know what? I shouldn't have had all those burgers and stuff in the evening. I should have done some exercise.
2: That's exactly
1: did
2: right.
1: Did you think, I'm a really tall guy. I did a lot of sport. I've done one too many running onto the show, jumping around.
2: I've had one too many burgers.
1: One too many burgers.
2: One too many KFC.
1: Absolutely. And now I have arthritis. Did you think that? Or did you think? I didn't think.
2: Well, actually, I got told to start with it was gout.
1: Gout.
2: Gout in my groin, yeah.
1: Gout in your groin?
2: Yeah, that's what I got told by one doctor.
1: Not anywhere near your foot?
2: No, it's not anywhere near my foot.
1: No, big red swollen toe.
2: No, I didn't have those symptoms, no.
1: Are you sure he said you had gout in your groin? Yes, I'm 100% sure.
2: That he said I had gout in my groin.
1: A gouty groin.
2: Yeah.
1: Whoa. Thank goodness that actually there wasn't the ability to Google quite so much in those days.
2: Yeah, yeah.
1: Okay. So then did you just get told to take painkillers and come home with you? Go and see your
2: morphine,
1: GP.
2: Go home. By that time I was sort of crawling about. I was crawling. There was no way I could walk.
1: So were you still doing the job?
2: No.
1: That's a sign, isn't it? It's like giving up smoking when you're...
2: It's time now. No, I do have a bit of a rest now. Yeah.
1: And the only thing you had was pain in your groin.
2: That's right.
1: No weight loss, no change in... No lumps and bumps, no drinking more, nothing at all. No back pain?
2: No, because I did like a drink.
1: You did like a drink?
2: Yes.
1: Okay,
2: I did like a drink.
1: Fizzy water?
2: Yeah, fizzy water, yeah.
1: Is that the thing
2: orange
1: that you
2: squash,
1: have
2: with you know, those sort of things.
1: And had that been forever? Like, because I'm assuming it's a bit part of the job, isn't it?
2: Big part of the job.
1: Yeah.
2: Again, you know, when you finish 15 burgers, 12 points.
1: Yes.
2: You know, which you do.
1: Yeah.
2: And you don't think when you're young, you think you're indestructible and you're not, you know.
1: Yeah.
2: It doesn't matter, but obviously it was starting to matter, you know.
1: Yeah, absolutely. So, you'd had gout. They'd given you morphine.
2: Morphine.
1: Which is quite hefty.
2: Yeah.
1: And then what happened? Did you go to A&E? I went
2: home and then my mother saw me because I was living in a house. My mother came around one day and she saw me. And she said, we're getting you back in. Got me back in. Got a scan done.
1: And they scanned your hip?
2: Yeah, they scanned my hip.
1: Okay.
2: And obviously found the cancer in it.
1: Whoa.
2: Well, found the kidney because the tumour was in the kidney.
1: Wow.
2: And it spread to my bones.
1: Okay. So I'm assuming then that they scanned the whole of your lower part of your tummy.
2: Yes.
1: Looking for probably what was going on in your bone.
2: And then found that the primary tumour was in your kidney.
1: Wow. And did all that diagnosis come quite quickly from the scan? Or was there a big loss? And do you remember how somebody said to you? Do you remember someone saying?
2: I can remember the conversation that I had with my orthopaedic surgeon and another urology surgeon.
1: Yeah.
2: Who took me into a room and told me what it was, and how long I'd basically got.
1: Oh my gosh, wow! So, and was there any bit of you that thought, "Thank God someone worked out why this is so painful"?
2: Yeah. Relief that I know.
1: Yeah, I think that's from my perspective, for a lot of my patients who are in pain, they just want to know why.
2: Yeah, exactly, yeah.
1: As a starter, you know. But were you on your own when they told you?
2: No, I was with somebody.
1: Yeah.
2: I wasn't with them for long. Once I got diagnosed, I wasn't with them for long.
1: Oh, okay. Right. And then where did you go? Did they just say, right, this is what you've got, and this is what we're going to do?
2: Yeah, this is what. Obviously, they couldn't remove the tumour because my hip had broken.
1: Oh.
2: My hip had broken by then.
1: Is that why they scanned you? Because your hip had broken?
2: No, it wasn't. But when they scanned me, it wasn't broken.
1: Okay.
2: What happened was, I was in the hospital on a Friday evening. I said to the surgeon, "Can I go home for the weekend? I've got to operate on the Monday."
1: Yes.
2: And I went home and I had my tea with my mum. And stood up in my mum's kitchen and my hip broke, stood up.
1: Oh, my gosh. Wow. So I'm assuming you fell?
2: No. They grabbed hold of me. They found me in the house. And as soon as the ambulance came, they got me down flat, you know, which was unbelievably bad.
1: Yeah. So then you just got overwhelming pain.
2: Yeah.
1: As you stood up.
2: Yeah.
1: And they saw you must have changed colour. You probably went white as a sheet.
2: Yeah. I actually felt and heard it crack.
1: Oh, my goodness. Okay. So, you know, how tall are you?
2: 6'3".
1: 6'3". So there's a lot of you. And
2: there's a lot of me to get down on a stretcher.
1: Yeah. Is your mum and dad tall?
2: Yeah, both tall, yeah.
1: Okay.
2: My father is definitely, yeah.
1: And so we're assuming that this tumour had got into the bone and just weakened everything.
2: Yeah, weakened everything, yeah.
1: Gosh. So that must have surprised your orthopaedic surgeon when he was expecting to do surgery on the Monday.
2: Yeah. They still did it. I still lied in the hospital with stents and that in all weekend. Because they still didn't operate until the Monday morning.
1: Okay.
2: But once again, it was fantastic because it was just a sense of relief that it was done, you know.
1: Oh, my gosh.
2: I felt so much relief and joy, you know.
1: Yeah. And was it after the surgery, did you find the pain improved?
2: Yeah, straight away.
1: Really?
2: I know you had the soreness of surgery, but the pain improved straight away.
1: Yeah. I always hope people who have, I mean, it's not the same cancer. There are people with cancer, and that is horrendous. But a lot of people have osteoarthritis of their hips, you know, the knees also, but their hips, you know, and it's so painful because you've got bone on bone, you know, which is similar to your horrendous tumour. But, you know, they then have this surgery, and I hope that they wake up and they've no longer got that sort of...
2: Yeah, it was just so much joy and... You know, I've always kept a very, very positive mental attitude through it all, you know, anyway, but there was so much joy and relief that it was done.
1: Fabulous.
2: The pain had lessened. I know you got the soreness, which you expect anyway,
1: yeah.
2: But the pain had, you know, the pain was a lot easier.
1: Amazing.
2: More or less straight away, you know.
1: Amazing. So then, because you've still got a kidney problem... When they've done your hip, or did they do the two at the same time?
2: No, they didn't. No, they had to wait about 3 weeks then, and then they removed the kidney.
1: Okay. And did you stay in hospital for that?
2: No, I came home.
1: Okay.
2: Came home and then went back and they removed the kidney.
1: Yeah. And that was that Norfolk and Norwich?
2: No, that was the Paget.
1: Fabulous. And...
2: I've got an old Paget, you know.
1: Having just been through surgery, like knowing the situation, probably being able to high-five the porters, you know, doing a little bit of comedy nights, because that's you.
2: Yeah, that was me, yeah.
1: I wouldn't be surprised.
2: Telling jokes, I woke up, come around, I was telling jokes on the table, you know.
1: Absolutely. And I think, you know, when they say you've got everyone in stitches, that was probably a little bit.
2: Yeah.
1: Yeah, absolutely. And I would imagine that the other people in your bay were going, don't make me laugh, take him away.
2: Yeah, yeah. Hurts when I laugh. You know, that old chestnut, you know.
1: Absolutely. So, did you find the kidney surgery different?
2: Yeah, very painful.
1: Was
2: that was more painful than having it replaced, yeah.
1: And there was no pain before surgery?
2: No pain at all.
1: Nothing.
2: Isn't the pain of having it done was, but again, I felt no discomfort in that area whatsoever.
1: Yeah. Isn't that, I find that really amazing that you have a tumour that starts in your kidney. And people do get pain from kidneys, you know. So if you get an infection or your kidneys are, you know, are inflamed, then you do get kidney pain.
2: Yeah, I had no clue that the pulmonary was there.
1: And yet, actually, when it's growing, those cells are growing inside your bone, that's when you get such horrendous pain. So you had the surgery.
2: Yeah.
1: Were you in hospital a long time after that?
2: No, not particularly long, a few days.
1: Yeah.
2: I think I went in on the Wednesday, I was home by the Saturday morning.
1: Amazing.
2: And, you know, we just discussed with the oncologist then, you know, what the way forward was.
1: Mm-hmm.
2: I said, well, yeah, well, whatever we're going to do, we're going to do. And whatever we did, you know.
1: Yeah.
2: Which is brilliant. I mean, I've got a fantastic oncologist I've been with since 2008. I've got to give a shout out for Dr. Robert Wayne at the Norfolk and Norwich, who's just been, looked after me amazing.
1: Fabulous.
2: In fact, I'm his longest surviving patient where the cancer spread.
1: Amazing.
2: Yeah, I've now been officially given that title, you know, so that's brilliant, isn't it? Fantastic.
1: So that tells me, how long, do you remember how long they gave you?
2: 6 months.
1: 6 months in 2008?
2: Yeah, 6 months.
1: Wow. Wow, wow, wow. That's crazy.
2: Yeah.
1: That's crazy.
2: It was stage 3 or 4, I was at, I think.
1: Yeah. Yeah. So that must have felt. How does that impact you knowing that?
2: Well, it impacted on my work, certainly, and what I love doing.
1: Yeah.
2: You know, that was the first thing it impacted on. And it's a whole new way of. Obviously, then once you've had this surgery, you have to start treatment.
1: Okay.
2: Your radiotherapy, etc. And then my oncologist, Dr. Wade, fought for a new drug called Sindetatab, or something it's called. And he fought through the. I couldn't get it on the NHS for a while. This is a fantastic story. I couldn't get it on the NHS, so what they did a charity night for me here in Yarmouth.
1: Wow.
2: They did a charity night for me in Wales. They raised over 3,000 something here and another 3,000 down there. Because
1: wow.
2: At the time, the treatment was £3,000 a month.
1: Uh-huh.
2: But he fought and fought and fought my oncologist and got it on the NHS in the end.
1: Wow.
2: So it was like I had to pay for it for 3 months and I got it on the NHS, you know.
1: Yeah.
2: Which is, again, a good drug. It sorted me out. It was very good. Not many side effects. And it was, you know.
1: Amazing.
2: Once we got that sorted, got the radiotherapy sorted, we were back on the road, you know.
1: So, big shout for the people who raised that money. Who set that all
2: just,
1: up?
2: That I know down there, friends of mine that I know in the business down here, friends of mine that I know in the business for years here, said they wanted to help. And I said, well, that's the only thing I can think about doing. We did one at the Golfers, I said, and Golfers Arms in Yarmouth, where they raised over £3,000 on the one night. And all my friends who are acts in the business locally here in Yarmouth.
1: Yeah.
2: Came and did a bit of their show, and it was a fantastic night. And they did the same for me down there as well, you know.
1: Amazing.
2: Which is incredible.
1: It is incredible.
2: You know, the warmth and love from people.
1: Yeah, the outcome is that having had that medication and everything else you've gone through, you know, 6 months is a long time in 2008 to be.
2: Yeah, and it's now 2026, and we're still going strong. It's fantastic, isn't it? That's why I just wanted to come in and talk today, not to get morbid and things, but to give people that probably might be going through the same thing as what I am, and just to keep that positive mental attitude, you know.
1: Yeah.
2: It does work. Well, it worked for me anyway.
1: Yeah.
2: I was always positive through every bit of treatment,
1: And
2: I think that's the way you've got to look at it, you know.
1: Definitely. I think absolutely. And I am going to touch on that in a second, because that's been some of the stuff that I've been reading about recently. Do you remember radiotherapy? What radiotherapy did they do? Was that
2: to
1: your
2: hip? I had two bouts of radiotherapy, one on my rib, because I've still got a touch of disease left in the rib.
1: Okay.
2: I had some radiotherapy to that area, which I can't have any more now. I've had the maximum to the rib. And when I had my hip replaced, they did 6 weeks of radio to my hip.
1: Okay.
2: There's any cells there, you know, the old growth cells,
1: yeah,
2: that they cleared it up, you know.
1: Yeah. And then did you end up with chemotherapy as well?
2: No, I had any chemo as such.
1: Oh, you did? You had the drug that you...
2: The sinitab, you know, I had that drug. But otherwise, I didn't actually go, you know, I didn't have to go to the Sarah Chapman and have...
1: No.
2: And have chemo, you know.
1: How long did that sinitab last?
2: I was on that for about 2.5 years.
1: Okay.
2: Which was a good drug, and it worked, definitely worked, you know.
1: So by 2011, you're just on review.
2: Yeah, just review then. And then I had my spleen out then in 2011 because they thought there was cancer in the spleen. There wasn't.
1: Okay.
2: But they took the spleen out anyway.
1: Yeah.
2: So we had that done as well. So we're on, obviously, long-term antibiotics now. You know?
1: Yeah, yeah. Absolutely. Amazing. Is there anything that you do differently now? So you still do your shows?
2: Yeah, still, when I can.
1: Yeah.
2: I don't know what I'd do if I couldn't do them, to be honest.
1: Yeah.
2: So I just, you know, I love what I do. I love coming in here. I love doing the radio, you know.
1: Amazing.
2: So I just pick and choose when I do it now. If I feel up to it, I do it. If I don't feel up to it, I don't.
1: Yeah.
2: It's as simple as that. And that's the way you've got to look at it.
1: Yeah.
2: So I've just got the one, obviously the one, I have to look after the kidney I've got now and everything. So,
1: yeah.
2: You know, it's just a different way of life now.
1: Yeah. Kidneys are pretty special, though. They can keep you going,
2: yeah,
1: you know, if you do look after. And you, so you're feeding your fun, you're feeding your enjoyment, your side of things. And what about
2: again,
1: exercise and
2: people
1: food?
2: People could take inspiration from the fact that I do keep, you know, you've got to keep, as I say, that positive mental attitude is so important.
1: Definitely. Definitely.
2: You know, when you get, I mean, there must be tons of people around the borough that are probably in a similar or same situation to me, you know.
1: Yeah.
2: And if I can give them the inspiration that, you know, when you get told it's not the end of the road by any, by long, not, you know, it's not the end of the story by any long shot, you know.
1: Yeah, yeah, absolutely. And I think from what I've read, there is an increasing... Because people are always looking for how people do the best they can. You know, how do you increase someone's ability to fight infections themselves and to deal with cancers? And overwhelmingly, I think the information is that people who don't allow it to cause them internal stress and grief, you know.
2: I've had sepsis twice, which wasn't very pleasant.
1: Oh my gosh.
2: Yeah, I had sepsis twice this year.
1: This year?
2: Yeah, I had sepsis twice, yeah.
1: Well, that's a different part of the story. So yeah. How did that arise?
2: I don't know how that came about. Nobody knows really how, but it...
1: Did you have a cold or
2: no,
1: a chest?
2: No, I just started to feel a bit weak and you
1: and
2: know,
1: then just
2: lethargic. And I didn't realise that I was starting to get it, you know, so
1: yeah.
2: I ended up obviously intensive care.
1: Wow. Wow. From nowhere.
2: But from nowhere, you know. So, but we got through that as well again. Kept a positive mental attitude.
1: Amazing.
2: And, it was just, you know, again, I never thought I was going to go, you know, it's been brilliant, you know. I just, as I say, it's so important to keep that PMT, you know, that PMA, positive mental attitude,
1: yeah,
2: all the time.
1: Yeah, yeah. So I'm going to have a little song there, because
2: okay.
1: I do, that is different. I wasn't expecting that one. And I think it's worth having a look at how you look after yourself long term, which you absolutely do. Wow.

0: So I've just had this amazing conversation with what turns out to be the Bionic Man. Sorry about that.
1: It's okay.
0: With the Bionic Man, and you are going to learn more because, you know when you look at people across the room and you think, gosh, they look healthy, fit and well, little do you know what is going on inside. And I suppose we've touched a little bit on that with watching somebody on stage tell stories and try to entertain you, and you have all manner of views about how confident they are when actually inside there's a lot going on. So maybe part of what I would like you to be aware of is a little bit more care for people out in the community.
1: Right.
0: And if somebody looks as though they're in trouble, they've probably been taking on a lot. And, you know, every time you go to one of these things where you're raising a little bit of money, you are having an amazing impact on somebody's life.
1: There's exactly.
0: Just so, you know, you are a positive person, you know that, but you've brought so many positive things into just this conversation, you know, really, it's amazing. However, you want to know what I'm talking about, the Bionic Man, okay?
1: Well, it's probably the $6 million man would probably be more appropriate, because that's probably what the NHS has spent on me, about $6 million.
0: Ah, okay. So, you ended up with gouty groin.
1: Yeah. We'll go there.
0: And then, just before it broke, they actually found out that it was really being eaten from the inside.
1: Yeah, it was, yeah.
0: By a cancer that hadn't even started in the bone.
1: No.
0: That was in the kidney.
1: That's right.
0: And therefore you got two very eminent doctors come and see you and say, do you know what, I'm really sorry. And I think that that's another example of where people are speaking to you and you think that they are harsh or cruel, but it's a very difficult conversation.
1: Very difficult.
0: You know, and you feel sometimes like the person's walking away from you with that information, but part of it is you can't help someone to digest that.
1: No.
0: You know, it's got to be on their own terms.
1: That's right, on their own terms. All you can do is tell them, you know.
0: Yeah. And my personal view is that I like to be very honest at each stage of the story, because I can't do anything else. You know, that's so I tell my patients everything as we go along on the journey. Rightly or wrongly, but you then found all that out, and I put to you that knowing where the pain came from meant that you could get some relief, and that is true.
1: Definitely.
0: However, weirdly, the thing that you didn't have pain in then caused pain.
1: It did,
0: and then you met the amazing Dr. Wade, and you ended up feeling the love of your community as they raise money for you to have a medication.
1: Yeah, it was brilliant, yeah.
0: And for about 18 months, things were heading in a direction where you must have always thought, you know what, this is way past 6 months, what's going to happen next?
1: Yeah.
0: But you went back to Wales.
1: Yeah, I did. I went back to work one weekend, and while I was there, I must be the unluckiest person ever. While I was there, I got diagnosed with arterial fibrillation.
0: Atrial fibrillation,
1: yeah.
0: So you were bound to have a heart with a dancing musical rhythm, yeah, rather than a steady beat.
1: Yeah, I was bound to, really.
0: Yeah, it was kind of built in there.
1: And then they diagnosed me with that weekend. Obviously, I couldn't work. I just couldn't breathe.
0: No.
1: So when I came back, I had some further tests done. And they found out I'd got heart failure.
0: Oh, my goodness me.
1: So now I'm on a drug which keeps the heart, two drugs that keep the heart in rhythm. One keeps the heart in rhythm.
0: Yeah.
1: And the other keeps me from being short of breath.
0: Yeah.
1: But this last week where the temperatures have gone, it's been a bit of a struggle.
0: Yeah.
1: Especially the day when it was 37, I did really struggle that day.
0: Yeah.
1: Otherwise, again, positive mental attitude, and you know, I'm still here, we're still going strong, you know.
0: Absolutely. And that happened in 2010.
1: Yeah.
0: Yeah. And You were still having radiotherapy.
1: Radiotherapy,
0: at
1: yeah,
0: that
1: yeah.
0: stage. So they knew you had atrial fibrillation. And I'm assuming that they also gave you drugs to stop you clotting.
1: They did, yeah.
0: Yeah,
1: which yeah, can which make I'm still you, on them now.
0: Yeah, they yeah. can make you bruise.
1: Yeah,
0: you know,
1: yeah, that's
0: all
1: right, yeah.
0: sorts of things can happen. And I think the drugs that you use for your heart are complex because you've only got one kidney.
1: Yeah, you've got to be very careful.
0: You've got to be really balanced.
1: What medications they give you, especially now one kidney, you've got to be very obviously very careful.
0: Yeah.
1: Because everything, you know, passes through the kidney when you're getting rid of it, you know.
0: Absolutely.
1: So they've got to be very very wise on what to give you and how much to give you, which at the moment they seem to have got spot on again, you know.
0: Amazing. How much of what has happened since did you know about when you had your kidney removed? Did you know that you might have a risk of atrial fibrillation or that you might
1: no.
0: have a risk of sepsis or any
1: no.
0: of those things?
1: That was coming to my next point, is the fact that I got that twice this year.
0: Yeah.
1: Sepsis twice.
0: So and that's a long gap. So atrial yeah. fibrillation,
1: yeah.
0: stuff
1: a
0: like that.
1: A long gap until we got sepsis this year, yeah, twice, yeah.
0: And tell me a little bit about what's happened in your health for those 6 years. Has it been plain sailing for the bit in the middle?
1: More or less, it hasn't been too bad at all, to be honest. Compared to where we were, it's been, you know...
0: It's been stable.
1: It's been stable, yeah. Absolutely stable.
0: What did you do in your lifestyle? What did you feel you should do or could do in those 6 years? Was there any changes you made?
1: Yeah, definitely. One of the biggest changes is the timber I've lost.
0: Okay.
1: That's been a big help, because when I was diagnosed in 2008, I was 32 stone, you know, so it was...
0: What?
1: Yeah, I was 32 stone.
0: What are you now?
1: I'm about 21 now.
0: Are you? You're very tall, though.
1: Yeah.
0: I would never have guessed that. 32 stone.
1: Yeah, I was. Yeah,
0: wow.
1: I was very, when I was there, very big then, yeah.
0: Yeah, because you said that you'd stood up and you broke
1: yeah.
0: your hip.
1: Again, you know, that was probably why the 15 burgers a night and the eating at the wrong time is what everybody... I'm not the only one. I'm sure everybody does it, you know.
0: Yeah. How have you got... Because that's really cool, because a lot of people can't lose weight. How have you got from 32 to 21?
1: Well, just that's watching what I've eaten.
0: Really?
1: I've just cut out the kebabs at 2 a.m. and, you know...
0: So you do go home and have a carrot?
1: I get the carrots out now, yeah. And... yeah, it's just that slightly change of lifestyle. Obviously, I think, you know, you do lose weight when you're ill anyway. I think
0: yeah.
1: I think everybody does that anyway.
0: Yeah.
1: But through it all this last few years, I've made sure that I've tried,
0: yeah.
1: I would use the word try,
0: yeah.
1: to eat more healthy than what I did.
0: Either.
1: I didn't eat healthy at all.
0: Yeah. We touched on alcohol, has
1: yeah,
0: that changed?
1: Yeah, I was a very big drinker.
0: Yeah.
1: Yeah, I was a very... Nothing to be proud of, but I was a very big drinker. I mean, I think one session I used to drink, my record for Bacardi Breeze is 67 bottles.
0: What?
1: I had 67 bottles of Bacardi Breeze in one session.
0: Oh my gosh. I would be on the floor.
1: I was a fair big drinker years ago. But obviously
0: gosh.
1: When you get diet, that all stops. And now, of course, I don't drink at all.
0: Amazing.
1: It doesn't bother me.
0: Amazing.
1: Again, a positive mental, I've cut the drink out. I do not drink whatsoever at all now.
0: I was going to say to you that the problem with alcohol is it's pickling. And, you know, your heart is electrical. So pickling in electrical is really not good. So knowing that you've stopped drinking, that is a game changer for atrial fibrillation. And it's not all the time, but even if you just have one drink, you can have a trigger that ends up with a funny rhythm.
1: Yeah.
0: So it's crazy. However, you did say about the heat... And sepsis is essentially heat on the inside, isn't it? It's fever, it's your metabolism going super fast, it's all that kind of stuff. They must have been really anxious about you and sepsis.
1: They were, very.
0: Did you end up in ITU, did you say?
1: I did, yeah. ICU, yeah. I was there for a week. A week in ICU.
0: You are right, you cost the NHS millions.
1: Yeah, that's what I think. That's why they call me the $6 million man. You know, that's how much they spent on me. But I was then both times for a week. Yeah, fabulous, fabulous staff.
0: They are.
1: I've got to give it to the James Paget. I mean, I know people have their knockers about the Paget, but they've been fabulous with me.
0: Yeah,
1: and especially in intensive care, they were just, you know, you could see where the most of the money goes in NHS is in intensive care, you know.
0: Yeah.
1: And the staff are fabulous.
0: They are fabulous. They're absolutely fabulous. I know it, my mum was in ITU for a while, and they are one-to-one, and they are fabulous. Yeah. If I'm honest, I think almost 100%, I'm going to say 99.9% of people would like to be as good as them, but they can't do 100 jobs and look after 100 people to that level.
1: No.
0: You know, so in ITU, you're one-to-one, aren't you? Or
1: yeah, one-to-one all the time. They never leave you alone in the room. No. Never leave you alone.
0: Whereas nurses on the ward are responsible for everything and may be covering so much. So they would love to look after one person to the best of their ability, but they are torn by so many different jobs. So I absolutely agree with you. Hats off to that amazing job.
1: All the staff that work in the NHS are worth their weight in gold.
0: That's me.
1: Yeah, that's you.
0: Excellent.
1: Yeah, you're all worth your weight in gold. I mean, even my GP is retired now. She was fantastic.
0: Yeah.
1: Dr. Louise Santori, you know, she looked after myself and my mum really good, you know.
0: Yeah.
1: And it's just a pity that she retired, you know.
0: Yeah, she was one of my partners. We feel the same.
1: Yeah, she was a fantastic GP, she was. Fantastic, yeah.
0: Cool, excellent.
1: That's right, I used to call them the dream team, you know. I used to have a good GP, and then I used to have Rob Wade, oncology at the hospital.
0: Yeah.
1: And I used to call them the dream team. They were that good, you know.
0: Amazing. Cool. So your last bout of excitement with your body, was that the sepsis, or
1: that
0: is
1: was
0: there?
1: The sepsis. That's the last two bits of excitement I've had. Okay. Since then, it's been all quiet on the Western Front.
0: Excellent. Okay. And with that, we're going to have a song. See what?

0: So welcome back to Dr. Sarah on Call. Anybody who's missed the first hour, you have missed an amazing story. It is true. I'm going to remind you of this forever. You came from here.
1: I did. Yarmouth boy, born and bred. Yeah.
0: And you knew that you wanted to have positive mental attitude and enjoy life. Yeah. I think that is what you saw when you were young.
1: Definitely.
0: You wanted to make people laugh.
1: Yeah. The old joke was, you know, when I told the people I wanted to be a comedian, people laughed at me. Well, they're not laughing now.
0: They didn't laugh at you when you were 17. No, and you didn't. Came three out of three.
1: Yeah.
0: Losing out.
1: I'm still struggling now.
0: Losing out to an 80-something, an octogenarian with a mouth organ.
1: Yeah.
0: And a young guy.
1: I thought it was Elvis Presley.
0: Absolutely. However, that was still the beginning of a very successful career.
1: I think so. I can still earn a little bit of a living from it 42 years later. So it can't all have been bad.
0: No.
1: Let's just put it that way.
0: And you've probably touched people's existence multiple times and made people laugh. You know, I don't know how many times you will turn up in their stories when they talk to their grandchildren, or times when they'll go a joke that you might have told them. Do you have, just give me a few jokes, because I am horrendous with jokes, and I have an amazing patient who tells me one every time I leave his, every time I leave his caravan. So do you have any good jokes that you can share?
1: Any clean ones I can share?
0: Yeah, they have to be clean. I don't.
1: I could just tell you the one about the white horse that went into the pub.
0: No, yeah.
1: White horse went into a pub.
0: Yeah.
1: And the barman says, "We've got a whiskey named after you." He said, "What, Eric?"
0: I like it. I'll keep that one if I can remember it, but I'll probably forget the punchline. You knew that you wanted to make people's lives better. And that was enough to keep you going when things were really tricky. And it gave you enough energy to run a family or be part of a family with three children. The youngest of whom is going to follow in your...
1: My youngest one is following my footsteps, yeah.
0: Yeah.
1: He's just starting the business. He's doing very well.
0: Fabulous. But also, at the same time, running two pubs and still talking to your in-laws.
1: And still talking to my in-laws, which is a very tricky situation. When you go into business with your in-laws, things don't always work out like you want them to. But it was okay in the end.
0: Fabulous. So you're doing all that and working 6 days a week, two shows, making people laugh. So you have to stand in front of people and look at their grumpy faces and then do something to make them feel better.
1: Yeah. Well, you probably haven't had the best day yourself. You've argued with the missus. The kids have played up all day. you know the scenarios. And then you have to go out, put the smiling face on and try and entertain people. Not always easy.
0: No, not always easy, but you did it for 40 years.
1: 42 years now.
0: 42 years in both Wales, where despite being English, you were loved.
1: Yeah, but I must admit, I was very fortunate.
0: And then in Great Yarmouth, which I would imagine is an equally hard crowd.
1: Yeah, they say if you can work Norfolk, you can work anywhere. and that's true.
0: Absolutely, I can imagine. So, and you've been in Harbour Radio. You've kept us going partly through the COVID times. All of that kind of stuff put together. And then, and part of that coping that you had to do, you would do with 64 Bacardi breezers and a KFC and a couple of whatevers.
1: Yeah,
0: absolutely.
1: I was a fairly heavy drinker.
0: So you had a lifestyle just driven. And then one day you stood up and it all changed.
1: Yeah, one day. Once I was diagnosed, that diagnosis one day changed everything.
0: And you said, when someone says you've got cancer, there is something that you think everybody thinks.
1: Everybody says, how long have I got? That's the first, I assume, because it was that in my case, and I assume that's in a lot of cases. You know, people I speak to in Yarmouth, that is the question they ask.
0: Yeah. And these two guys...
1: It shouldn't be that way. And everybody thinks like that. Everybody has a tendency to think the worst, don't they?
0: They do. Of course they do.
1: And it's not always the case.
0: No.
1: Especially hasn't been the case with me, anyway.
0: Yeah.
1: Which hopefully you come on here as... hopefully helped a lot of people who might be facing the same scenario as what I did, you know?
0: Yeah.
1: And if I can help anybody, you know, get through what they get through, and I would certainly try, you know?
0: Amazing. Would you be okay for them to contact you through Harper Radio?
1: Yeah, no problem, yeah.
0: Fabulous. And you do shows, we're not quite sure when.
1: No, these days, when you know, as I am, it's a... if I'm up to it, I do it. If I'm not up to it, I don't.
0: Amazing.
1: You know, and that's the way it has to be now, you know, unfortunate, but that's just the way it is, you know, and I'm quite happy with that.
0: And, you know, part of it, I said to you, you know, when I first met you, I would never, ever have guessed. I would never have guessed you had a gouty groin, but I would never have guessed.
1: Coming back to that. I'll never learn that one, don't
0: I? I find it really, really throws me, but I would never have guessed what was going on inside your body at all. You look really healthy.
1: Yeah, I feel okay.
0: And I have seen a photo of you from right at the beginning, and I think you look healthier now. But I think that, you know, we talked about the fact that you had had 42 years of a lifestyle where you'd put 150% into your life, and then one day something changed and you were told, right, you've got 6 months.
1: Yeah.
0: But you didn't, it doesn't sound as though you thought, oh no, I'm just going to do what I've always done. I'm going to make the most of my last 6 months. Did that?
1: No, that never came into my mind.
0: No.
1: That never ever entered my thinking and my thought process at all. I just knew that, I just knew in my heart that it wasn't going to get me.
0: Yeah. It wasn't going to get you.
1: No.
0: Your cancer wasn't going to get you.
1: No, it wasn't going to get me.
0: Do you know that's...
1: And I don't think it will.
0: Yeah.
1: You know, I really don't think it will.
0: No. And I think that's really important, is I think that they... And it's not true for everybody, but if you do have PMA, positive mental attitude, and you want to fight something, you've got more of a chance. You have talked about other things that do get you. You know, you've talked about atrial fibrillation, which is... not necessarily about cancer, and people live with it and think. But what fundamentally for me is that you have looked at your lifestyle and you've looked at what a healthy lifestyle could be for you, and you've just gone for it. You know, you don't drink.
1: No, the drink has stopped now completely.
0: So from
1: I used to love a drink. And don't get me wrong, there's days where I would love a drink.
0: Yeah.
1: But I just go, won't kidney. Just look after, you've got to look after it, and it just stops me, you know.
0: You do, absolutely. And I think that's about taking responsibility for your own health. You know, pills can't do it. You have to do some of it yourself. And I do know people who would still have a drink with atrial fibrillation. But you have to think, well, what am I doing? And it has to be important enough for you to not do it. Amazing. And... you've not... where are we at with KFC?
1: Yeah, we're KFC.
0: Have you started cooking?
1: I've withdrawn my funding for KFC.
0: Really?
1: They no longer rely on me for most of their sponsorship, you know.
0: Excellent. Excellent.
1: But as I say, I haven't necessarily dieted for dieting, you know. I haven't gone on a strict and thought to myself, I've just watched... what I've eaten, I haven't really gone the right. We're on a strict diet now. We can't have this. We can't have that.
0: No.
1: I know everybody's different, but like you said, I don't want to be on a diet all my life.
0: No. No, what I said was, unfortunately, if you are X eating this and you go on a diet, you don't become Y and still eat that. If you go back to the way you've eaten, you just end up putting the weight back on.
1: Yeah.
0: Sadly, unfortunately, your body metabolism also changes.
1: Yeah.
0: And you can end up heavier. So it is a really complicated thing. I don't think we really understand weight loss and that sort of thing properly. But you know, you've lost 10 stone. Yeah, crazy. Got to invest in new clothes though.
1: Yeah, that was the biggest thing. Yeah. So investing in a new wardrobe.
0: Yeah.
1: Which I've obviously had to do. But I was very, very fortunate that eBay was there and somebody got the benefit of my larger clothes, you know.
0: That's a very good point. I'm loving the recycling.
1: Yeah, I do recycle. I have recycled my clothes, and obviously because I was, you know, I was probably in a 4 or 5 XL then. And I'm in a 2 now, 2 XL. And some of the 2 XL stuff's sometimes a little bit big, you know.
0: Moving, have you noticed a difference when
1: Yeah, the biggest change I've noticed is getting up out of a chair. Now, you might think that's just an easy, simple thing.
0: Yeah.
1: But when you're heavier, you don't realise how much more difficult it is to do just
0: Definitely.
1: That.
0: Definitely.
1: But when you get, when you're lighter, how easy it is on everything, hips, knees, how easy it is to get up out of that chair when before you struggled and, you know, you had to make your lean on something to push yourself up. And that's probably the biggest. I don't feel fantastically great, but that's just the little things you notice with the weight you've lost. It's just like a little simple thing of getting out of a chair.
0: Yeah, amazing. So overall, the reason you've kindly come on my show is to show something, isn't it?
1: Yeah, to give people, hopefully, you know, that are maybe in a similar situation to what I was, that so long as you keep that positive mental attitude, you have a chance, you know. And and that's certainly been my mantle, and that's what I've stuck to. That's probably what I'll always stick to, you know.
0: And if
1: and even coming in here, I mean, you know, even coming into Harbour, how much that's helped my mental, because you know, everybody's mental health, you know, when you're ill as well, obviously your mental health suffers.
0: Definitely.
1: And you know, just coming in here and doing these couple of shows a week, how much of a difference that's made to me. It's been fantastic, you know.
0: Fabulous. So if you want a bit of positive mental attitude, catch Steve Sumo at one of our shows.
1: Yeah,
0: and
1: whenever,
0: can they search for you? Are you out and about?
1: I might be getting the sack after this, you know. I don't know. I might be getting my P45 Monday morning, you know.
0: Yeah, it'll take a while to get through to you.
1: Yeah, it will, yeah. Yeah. Yeah, it will, yeah.
0: Fabulous.
1: I haven't received it yet.
0: Fabulous.

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2: Prime Minister has announced an extra £15 billion to spend on defence, but it will come at a cost.
3: Some capital projects, for example on roads and energy, which are important but not immediately vital, will no longer go ahead as planned. This is about taking the necessary choices, the right choices, to protect our nation.
2: Sir Keir Starmer has published the long-awaited defence investment plan, but it falls well short of the £28 billion requested by military chiefs. Next, a manhunt's underway in southern France after a parcel bomb exploded, injuring a Ukrainian businessman and two others. Yadin Yermolayev, along with two others whose identities haven't been revealed, were injured in the attack in Monaco. The government is to appoint a new maternity commissioner for England. It comes after a damning report found women are not being listened to, heard or believed. And another heat wave could be on the way as soon as next week. That's the latest from Radio News Hub. I'm David Hall.
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1: Do you know what it is? It is Tuesday afternoon already, right? And I've been moaned at, and everybody knows I absolutely despise Mondays, and then Mondays turn into Tuesday, and Tuesday's miserable. What are you saying about that then, Russ? Yeah?
2: I don't see that at all.
1: You don't think that Mondays are miserable for me at all?
2: No.
1: So Tuesday, you're supposed to be bringing me lots of delight.
2: We're here for that this afternoon.
1: What, delight?
2: Exclusively.
1: What, afternoon delight?
2: Harbour Radio.
1: All right, Rich.
3: How are we doing, my man?
1: See, that's more like it. Coming here with your whipstick and trying to beat me down. Anyway, good afternoon to you. Welcome to the voice of the community. It's Harbour Radio, broadcasting out of Great Yarmouth on 107.4, and that's on the FM. You can get us online as well. And someone said to me the other day, I heard you on DAB. You didn't. You thought you did, but you didn't. We're not on DAB. We're not going to do DAB, because there's no point at all. Because all you'll get is this. Yeah, we're not doing that. 07942641074. I'll be doing you some traffic and travel in about half an hour or so, just to get you home and lovely. In the meantime, the Playboys are back in the building.
3: Woo! Thanks, man.
1: Good. Took your time, didn't you?
2: Yeah.
1: Yeah. So listen, I'm going to bring the music right down, okay? So that, like, it's hardly disturbing your conversation, even though you have those dulcet tones. And that geezer you brought in with you last time, what was his name?
2: This one?
1: No, not Rich. Who's the other geezer?
2: Alan from the Men's Shed.
1: Yeah. Now he
2: liked his voice, didn't
1: he? His voice was quality.
2: He's asked if he can come back.
1: He can come back. Yeah. Of course he can. No worries. Is he come back with you, though?
2: He could do.
1: Okay, yeah. Fine. Bring him in next time. Yeah. When you get your own show. What are we talking about today, gentlemen? What are we talking about today?
2: So I've brought my colleague Rich along, and he's going to talk about...
1: Can I say, Rich, before I say anything else, right?
3: Go.
2: Are you stealing my show?
1: He's a good-looking boy, isn't he, really? Serious, for radio.
3: Yeah, for radio.
1: Yeah, he's a good-looking boy for radio. Seriously, if our cameras were working, do you know what I mean? They'd be all looking, thinking, we can't hear him. we can't hear him, we're too busy looking at him.
2: Yeah.
1: What a fool. Anyway, so you brought Rich in, really. Good afternoon.
2: Rich is going to talk about Together We Thrive, a big event in August, August the 9th. And before that, if I can talk about another event we've got that same week on August the 4th in Caister. Mm-hmm. We have, as you know, we've built the last year a sensory garden, and we've got quite a queue to come and do a grand opening of it.
1: Have you invited me?
2: You will have a VIP ticket land on your
1: can
2: desk.
1: I bring Lisa with me so she can see
2: Lisa,
1: what it's like?
2: You can bring anybody from Harbour Radio.
1: Anybody?
2: Yep.
1: Okay, I'll bring Lisa with me.
2: Yep.
1: And we can stand there and be, you know, because, you know, she's a famous poet and author.
2: Yeah? I didn't know that,
1: she's got,
2: but I do now.
1: She's got TV skills.
2: Yeah.
1: Yeah? And she's going to be on Harbour Radio very soon. That's all I've got to say about that.
2: That's a teaser if ever I heard one.
1: I know. Yeah? We've got it. That's it. We're ready. Anyway, let's talk about this Together We Thrive, shall we? So tell us all about that, Governor. How did that come about?
3: So it's a community wellbeing event. Mm-hmm. It's going to be Caister's first, at least that we know of. It's being held on Sunday the 9th of August, 11 till 4pm. I believe you are one of our main shows
1: about.
3: There.
1: Oh, yeah, don't you are. Know what you're talking about.
3: We've locked you in, Nev.
1: Mm-hmm.
3: It's put together because we feel that the community needs it, if we're honest. The idea is to bring in a huge amount of organisations from the area and surrounding area to show the support that there is locally to some people that may not know some support exists, others you'll know of well, and also have a really good, hopefully, fun day in the sun.
1: Fun day in the sun. Now, really, we don't want it too hot, do we? Because the last time we had it really, really hot, and people just get grumpy, don't they, in the heat?
3: Know, including me.
1: Well, do you not like the sun?
3: I like the sun. I like today, actually. It's been quite nice because I can live with this heat. It's and then the last few days has been a bit much. I don't want to sound like a typical, should we say, Brit and moan about everything, but yeah, We're never happy.
1: Do you know what's happening next week? Do you know what's happening next week?
3: I don't know. I just go outside and look.
1: The return of the hot weather, right? I'm looking at the weather chart right now as I speak to you, right? So next week, temperatures are crawling up from 22, right? And it'll be back next week, 24, 25. Yeah, 25 next week and most of the week.
3: Okay. Yeah. 25 is okay. We can do 25.
1: Listen, that's just a warning for now. It's red, meaning it could possibly change.
3: Okay, cheers for that.
1: Okay, yeah. Cool.
3: Yeah, appreciate that.
1: So, yeah, this event here taking place on Sunday the 9th, okay, where Harbour Radio will be attending. There'll be lots of bits and pieces going on.
3: Yes, so we've got a lot of activities for the kids.
1: Mm-hmm.
3: Reason we thought that, we did a smaller event last year. We're trying to make it a much bigger family event, so that we can entertain the kids on the day for free. So we know how hard it can be for parents to get out and in the middle of the summer holidays, how costly things can be. So the idea is to put this event together where families can come along, let the kids a little bit loose, have a little bit of fun, as well as for the adults and anybody else that wants to come along and get it, there's support. Talking about, it could be networking opportunities, organisations talking about what they do in the community, but mainly to get the kids out of the house and just let them run a bit wild and have a bit of fun.
1: It'd be about half, middle of half term then, wouldn't it? Or right, summer holidays.
3: Right in the middle of the holidays when everyone's got to that point of no idea what to do with your children.
1: Yeah.
3: So we're going to try and make that at least one day they can tick off
1: where
3: they've
1: like
3: got
1: it.
3: Something to do.
1: I like it. I like it a lot.
3: Yeah.
1: So how long did it take you to put this stuff together? Because I know last year you did something which was smaller and now you've got something which is, this is going to be immense, isn't it?
3: I hope so, yeah. I mean, last year we threw something together in about 5 weeks and that was mainly focused at the children. It was called Little Llamas Let Loose.
1: Mm-hmm.
3: And it was a brilliant day. It went absolutely amazingly, even though the wind decided to pick up in the middle of August, as it can in our brilliant British weather that we have. But it was still an amazing day. It went really, really well. People had a lot of fun. I had a lot of fun. But we thought this year, let's make it bigger, badder and better.
1: Badder and better. I like that. Very good. Look, as I said, it's on the. It takes place on the 9th of August between 11 and 4. If you want to get the kids out of the house during the summer holidays, this is an absolute perfect thing to do. And it takes place. So people can come from anywhere, not just Caister, yeah?
3: Of course, yeah. Surrounding areas.
1: You say of course, but it's a Caister event, isn't it?
3: Oh, yeah. It's a Caister and Yarmouth and the surrounding areas event. We've got organisations that aren't just from Caister. Some from Yarmouth, some from Bradwell, some from Hemsby, further afield as well. But yeah, if you want to travel from Scotland for the day, then you are more than welcome.
1: Scotland for the day.
3: Yeah.
1: Goodness gracious, we love that, man. It's called Together We Thrive. Right then, we're going to have a bit of music. When we come back, we're talking to King Russ. Because you've always got a lot to say, haven't you?
2: Sometimes, yeah.
1: No, you've got a lot to say all the time. Yeah? If I had 10p in my pocket, I'd give it to you. You'd spend it. You wouldn't even think, I'm going to spend 5p and come back. Russ. Right then, here's Dominic Fike.

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7: Are you ready, big boy?
8: I'm ready, big boy.
7: God's sake. You repeat everything I say, won't you? Do you know what? I'm getting you on that microphone when we come to your yard.
8: Good. I look forward to it.
7: Will you?
8: Yeah.
7: Russell, listen, we've got to stop mucking about because me and you are going to get in trouble because like, your people will be telling me that I've got music in the background they can't hear. I can't hear your dulcet tones. Even though you're like literally kissing my microphone.
8: Oh, yes.
7: I wouldn't put your lips up against that, mate. I wouldn't. And then he said something on there which is completely inappropriate, but there you go. Nothing's new there. 25 past four on a Tuesday afternoon, you're listening to Drive with Big Nev. With Rich and Russ from the... what do you call yourselves then?
8: Rich and Russ.
7: No.
8: No.
7: Sorry, I'll get sent out of you. Sorry, Rich.
9: Local legends.
7: Thank
9: fine.
7: You very much.
9: Yeah, you know.
7: Thank you.
9: That's
7: I knew fine. There was always something. You're going to tell me about this event that you've got going on here then?
8: Yes, I'm glad you kept that. So, so Richard's just explained about the Together We Thrive on the 9th of August.
7: Mm-hmm.
8: On the Tuesday, the 4th of August, starting at 12 o'clock, we are having a grand opening of our sensory garden, which, as you know, we've been building for over a year now. On the day, we'll have lawn games all set out, sensors challenge.
7: What kind of lawn games?
8: Croquet. Pentank.
7: Yeah, who?
8: Pentank.
7: What's that? What's that, Lees?
8: The steel.
10: French game.
8: Yeah, with the balls and the bulls.
7: The bulls. Yeah. Okay, yeah, cool, cool,
8: yeah,
7: cool.
8: All them sort of cream teas.
7: Cream teas. Cream teas.
8: All the flags out.
7: Okay. And have you done any bacon?
8: Hang on. No.
7: All right.
8: We have a Harbour Radio exclusive. You're the first ones to hear this.
7: I better be.
8: And if you want to play a jingle, you can.
7: Go on.
8: So we have Alan Gray from mm-hmm. East Rushton Old Vicarage Garden, award-winning garden. He's coming to open the sensory garden.
7: Good. Is he getting a red? Is he getting the
8: he's getting kind a of red carpet?
7: Yeah, red carpet, and he's got like a little ribbon going across as well.
9: Giant scissors.
8: A ribbon and some shears.
7: Oh, yep. Shears.
8: And we've even got a plaque made.
7: Have you? Are they brand new shears? Because you know if you use standard shears, they ain't going to cut that
8: oh,
7: ribbon, boy.
8: Cut it, yep.
7: Are you sure?
8: Yeah, okay. They'll be sharpened.
7: Good. Yep. All right.
8: So it should be an absolutely fantastic afternoon. Everybody's welcome. We will be sending out VIP guest lists like yourself.
7: Thank you very much. Come along. Thank you very much. So just to bring it up, this Alan Gray, is he a bit like a Titchmarsh?
8: He is. Okay. Better than Alan Titchmarsh.
7: Is he?
8: Yeah.
7: He's going to love you for saying that when I play this back.
8: Yeah, he will do.
7: I can just say it again.
8: He's better than Alan Titchmarsh.
7: Okay, cool. I bet, have you got a fee? Have you got paying him a fee?
8: Some sparkling water.
7: He might ask for a slice of lemon now that you've bigged him up a little bit more. So this takes place on Tuesday the 4th of August.
8: Yeah.
7: Okay. What's the weather going to be like?
8: Sunny, hopefully.
7: Well, don't... No. So it's going to be sunny.
8: It's going to be sunny.
7: Okay. And you're excited for that?
8: We are excited.
7: Okay. It's on between 12 and 4. Yeah. He gets there at about 2 o'clock. But if it's sunny, we want people not to be standing around in the sun too long, do we?
8: No. Well, we've got a giant coloured gazebo in there with light sensory panels on. And there is shelter, yeah.
7: Why aren't you baking?
8: Baking?
7: Yeah. I had your scones last time. Was it scones you gave me last time?
8: When you visited?
7: Yes.
8: Yeah, had a scone, yeah.
7: Yeah. Why aren't you baking?
8: There will be bakery items there.
7: Yeah. Will there?
8: Yeah.
7: Well, not made by you, though.
8: I don't bake.
7: Oh, goodness gracious.
8: I can.
7: But
8: I actually won an award for a scone.
7: You see,
8: bake.
7: Now what you're doing is, I've opened it up here. I've told people that you can bake, and then you've confirmed that you can bake, right? Also, so people will get there and expect
8: just
7: some
8: scones.
7: Home baking.
8: Scones.
7: Doesn't matter. Cream teas are scones, right? With cream in it and
8: 2020 Scone Off champion for presentation.
7: Scone Off
8: in Colorado.
7: Seriously,
8: USA.
7: I'm laughing and. Don't applaud him, Lisa. A scone off. There's no such thing as a scone off.
8: Is there? It's held in a little village called Palmer Lake in Colorado every June, every year.
7: Yeah.
8: And
7: I'm going to Google that in a minute, you know. The scone off.
8: I can show you the pictures. And I got best presentation. So they make all different kinds of scones.
7: Okay.
8: From cheese, chili, to sweet and savory, all different sorts.
7: Okay.
8: Mine came out of a packet.
9: Oh, it's outrageous.
8: And I won it. And the trick is the...
10: To not tell them it came up.
9: Yeah,
8: no,
9: you've done that now. You've done that.
7: God.
8: Not on live radio, anyway.
7: Terrible, Russ. I'm really disappointed in you.
10: I'm more... Can I say something?
7: You can say whatever you like. Speaking into the mic is good, though.
10: Hello, everybody. I noticed you started off saying scone, and then you went on to scone. Do you know what is the correct pronunciation?
8: Scone.
10: Is it scone?
8: Yeah. Up until 3 o'clock.
9: I am a scone guy. I'm not a scone guy.
10: Yeah.
9: What about yourself?
10: I don't know. I vary according to who I'm speaking to, but
9: You've got to stick with what you believe. It's got to be
10: absolutely.
9: It's got to be one.
7: Go on, Rich.
10: I'm going to go with scone.
8: Yeah.
7: It's a scone.
10: Official. It's
9: a scone.
7: Thank you. It's a scone. Listen, pronunciation is important, right? I know that certain parts of the UK they're going to say it's a scone or it's a scone, but it is what it is, right? It's a scone. Look at the
8: absolutely.
7: O. Yeah. Right. O N E. One. Yeah, I get it. Don't worry about that.
9: I'm glad we covered this.
7: So will you be there next week, just in case? I don't know, you might organise these things and then disappear because you're the busiest man in the world, aren't you?
8: I'll be there.
7: Yeah. So you'll be there next Tuesday, getting ready, in the sunshine, to see all, I nearly said Alan Titchmarsh. Yeah. Sorry?
8: August the 4th.
7: August the 4th, which is next Tuesday.
8: No, it's not. That's July next week.
7: Oh, no, it isn't. No. Oh, it is July.
9: It is July next week.
7: It is. What? Oh, yeah, it isn't.
9: July tomorrow.
7: Okay. It's July tomorrow.
8: Yeah.
7: Yeah, no. August. That's miles away. You'll be back in before that.
8: Of course we will, yeah.
7: You can bring some of these scones in then, can't you?
8: Bring some scones and some scones.
10: Oh, yeah. Lord, we can have a scone scone.
7: I know. Mm. And guess what? At least you'll be on air then, right?
8: Yeah.
7: So when you bring them in, we can have a scone off.
10: Oh, my God, I love that.
8: Yeah.
7: Yeah.
8: With clotted cream and jam.
7: God, my Lord, man. Seriously, you become my favourite person after that.
8: Yeah.
7: Yeah? Do you think you can bind it?
8: I'd have to bring you a coffee as well. Then.
7: You wouldn't have to bring me a coffee. I've got coffee here. I've got a kettle,
8: but that's
7: my
8: not
7: friend.
8: Proper coffee, is it?
7: All right, but listen, don't worry about it. It's all good. Yeah? We'll do what we need to do. Gentlemen, it's always a pleasure to have you in, you know. Especially that Rich.
9: Thanks,
7: good looking boy. Do you know how we met?
9: All radio.
7: Seriously.
9: Radio.
7: Here, we keep going on about radio. Do you want to tell them how we met?
9: How we met? God, that's a story for another day.
7: Well, no, it isn't. It's a story for today. We met at the Mario thing.
9: Yeah, I was going down a different road, but yeah, we did. Yeah.
7: And I said, why don't you come on the radio?
9: You did.
7: Yeah.
9: You did say this.
7: Yeah. It wasn't like a date night or anything, was it?
9: No, sadly not.
8: Mario, what's the Mario thing?
9: God, it was good.
7: It's Mario Kart.
9: Mario Kart event.
7: Yeah.
9: On the market.
7: Listen, You know, we're all men, yeah?
11: Yeah.
7: I can vaguely remember, and so can you. Can you remember Mario Kart?
11: I
7: you know,
11: do, yeah.
7: Yeah, yeah, yeah.
11: The game,
7: yeah. And so all these people turned up from all over Norfolk to play Mario Kart in our marketplace.
11: Right.
7: It was a good day. It was a very good day. The sun shone, and we had champions. We had different leagues. It was absolutely fantastic. We loved it. Thank you, Russ.
8: Thank you.
7: It's a pleasure. Would you like to introduce a song that you asked me to play for your daddy?
9: Oh, can we?
7: You can do that, sir.
9: That would be More Than a Feeling by Boston.
7: Cool. He's good, isn't he?
11: He is good.
7: Should we give him a radio show?
11: Yeah.
7: I'm giving everybody a radio show here. Thank you, gents.
9: Thank you.

0: Especially when I say to you guys that I have a busy show all of the time. Yes, I do. I have a busy show all of the time. Good afternoon to you. Welcome to the Voice of the Community, this Harbour Radio. You haven't heard that song for ages. 2005, it's The Gorillaz, and the track is called Dare. So thank you very much to the guys for coming in this afternoon. We love Russell. We absolutely love Russell, but we love Rich even more. And I've got another couple of people in here as well that I think I love as well. Gosh, I don't know if I love you that much or not. But anyway, we'll talk to these people very, very soon. Shall I do the traffic and travel first? I think I will get that out of the way.
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0: Right then, for a Tuesday afternoon, what have we got going on here then? Well, my map is all over the place at the moment, and it's all over the place because Angus didn't put it back this morning and nobody else has done it. Right then, if you're coming on the A47 along the Acle Strait there, towards that run and roundabout, you will find that traffic is beginning to build up as it gets towards 5 o'clock this afternoon. And do you know what? It's getting even worse as you get down towards the Gapton Hall roundabout as well. Goodness. Between Gapton and Harfrey's roundabout in both directions, it's extremely busy there. Don't know what that's about. Gapton Hall Road itself doesn't look too bad. If you're heading over any of our bridges this afternoon, well, I can tell you that the Braydon Bridge looks good, the Haven Bridge looks very busy, and so does Pasteur Road. Just be careful as you head along there. North Quay, not too bad at all, and also if you're heading up towards Caister along Lawn Avenue, that direction doesn't look too bad either, my friends. The Herring Bridge, very, very nicely flowing well over there this afternoon. You know what you call that? Somebody said to me the other day, the new bridge. It isn't so new anymore. If you're heading over towards South Deans, traffic is building up a little bit there, but it is moving. And also, if you're coming over the opposite end towards the Harfrey's roundabout, that is also quite chocker as well. Beckles Road, always the same place. That's a little bit busy, and that's along Church Lane, Long Lane. I don't know what that is. It's the traffic lights. Here we go. Let me phone up Highways and tell them to make sure that them... It's the traffic lights. Here we go. Let me phone up Highways and tell them to make sure that them traffic lights change quickly.

Buses and trains are on time this afternoon. See anything out they want to tell me about it? 07942 641074. Right, I'm going to play this tune and then I'll get my guest.

0: I had to start with you, you see, because, like, you're the quiet one out of the two, aren't you?
1: Well, no one says that. I can be.
0: You are the quiet one out of the two.
2: Rude.
0: Oh, sorry. Did I hear a noise then? Did I actually hear a noise? Hello, Maxine.
2: Max, thank you.
0: See? Now, you know I did that on purpose, right?
2: Yes, you did.
0: You know why I did it on purpose? Because people come in here and go, all right, Neville. Don't like that. See?
2: I don't come in and say, all right.
0: Well, you haven't, but I just thought...
2: I go, Nev.
0: My point was, yeah, is we don't mind our names being shortened. Because that's how people know us, isn't it?
1: Yeah.
2: Absolutely.
0: Yeah.
1: Come along. The long version, so, being told off.
0: Yeah, exactly. Yeah. See?
1: Absolutely.
0: Neville!
2: See?
0: Yeah. That.
2: Yeah, see? You're told off.
0: Shivers down my back. Why are you telling me off anyway?
2: I'm not telling you off.
0: Good.
1: Give an example.
0: Anyway, good afternoon to Steve and Max. Right,
2: Hi, welcome.
0: Guys. Right then. So, this is your opportunity to tell me how much you love me because of all the things I'm doing for you this year.
2: What are you doing?
0: Steve.
1: Well.
0: Thank you very much.
1: I'm here for today.
0: Yeah, go on.
1: And you're going to be attending our summer fair and fun dog show in support of Guide Dogs for the Blind.
0: Lovely. When is that happening?
1: 8th of August.
0: Okay. Yeah. Will you be there, Max?
2: Oh, yes.
0: Just check in.
2: Oh, yes.
0: Oh, now, yes. You need to tell us more about this dog stuff.
2: I've got a custard pie with your name on it.
0: Who? What, to be eaten? Oh, yeah. Thank you, Gorge.
2: Well, you can eat it if you like, but it's not for eating.
0: Is it? Well, you think you're going to bosh me with it?
2: Oh, I don't think.
1: Well, I've had to build some stocks, which I'm going in to raise money for the guide dogs. Is
0: that where you think I'm going as well?
2: No, you don't have to go in stock.
0: Oh,
2: no.
0: Good. Well, you just...
2: I'll just throw it at you, yeah. Okay. Just bosh you around.
0: Have you watched a programme called Tiz Was? Can you remember
2: yes.
0: that?
2: Oh, yes. Yeah.
0: I can't ever think that Lenny Henry got boshed.
2: What's he got to do with it?
0: Well...
1: He was the...
0: Do you not know that show?
2: Yes, I know Tiz
0: Was. Okay, cool. Oh. Yeah. But he didn't get boshed, you see. Him and Tim... what's his name? Tarrant. Who were in the show.
2: And the relevance is?
0: Well, you can't bosh me.
2: Why not?
0: Because I'm a person.
2: If you take off the T from can't, you find you're left with can.

0: It wouldn't be advisable to bosh me.
1: Well, come along and see Nev boshed.
0: It's not going to happen. Nothing else. People will come along and go, well, why did you bosh Nev? We're leaving now. Yeah? And well, all them dogs will come running after me.
1: Shall we put it to the test?
0: No, we don't need to put it to the test. Thank you very much. Oh, my goodness gracious. Anyway, lovely Steve. Yeah. So anyway, tell me some more about this stuff. So it takes place on the 8th.
2: Yeah, at Winton Hound Ground in Winton.
0: Okay.
2: So we've got lots of things going on. We've got a children entertainer. We've got some...
0: Can you tell me who that is?
2: Crazy Corin.
0: Okay.
2: We've got a dance display from the dance base.
0: Mm-hmm. I've just heard about this. Can I just say to you... No, I won't do that on air yet. I'll get it later.
2: We've got, hopefully... a fly pass from three Piper aircraft from through the ages. Ooh. And you have, for a special raffle, you can win a 40 minutes experience flight in one of those aircraft.
0: Did you do that? Did you just say that out loud?
2: I did.
0: Max, can you say it again? Because obviously Steve said it and I don't know. Is it true?
1: It's very true, yes. A special raffle, yeah.
0: How did you do that?
1: Someone will be able
0: to. How much are these raffle tickets?
1: They're £3 each.
2: Oh, yeah.
0: Or £3 for a raffle ticket and you can win a flight. Ticket.
1: Yep.
2: Or £3 each, or five for £12.
1: Yeah, or five for £12. So yeah. So even if you don't like flying yourself, it's a lovely Christmas present for gift someone, isn't it?
0: My God, that's a right old bargain that is as well.
1: Oh yeah.
0: Oh my God. Yeah. So just going back to the dog show, whose idea was that then?
2: Max's.
0: Go on.
1: Well, we did it last year, and it was just going to be a one-off, but.
0: Why do people come in here and always tell me it's going to be a one-off and then they do it next year twice as big or three times as big?
1: We're only doing it because we've been encouraged to do it
0: again
1: because it was such fun last year. Mm-hmm. Although we didn't give ourselves much time, we decided to organise it with 3 months' notice last year.
0: Wow.
1: Yeah. Okay. We know all about insomnia and sleep deprivation and stress factors. So this year we're way more organised.
0: Okay, so... Are you having different rounds for the different dogs and all this kind of stuff?
2: There's 15 different classes.
0: 15 categories?
2: Yep.
0: That's a lot. That's a lot to get through in one day. And I have to bring it up. Is this all weather pending?
2: Well, yes. I mean, it's...
1: If it's thrown down with rain, it won't happen. But if it's hot with the sun, it's not a problem. The show arena will be undercover.
0: Mm-hmm.
1: There will be shade. There will be no end of waters, and there'll be other loads and loads of gazebos, so there'll be lots and lots of shelter.
0: That's a beautiful thing I want to hear, because at the end of the day, you know, as soon as you mention it, and then we've had this weather,
2: I mentioned to my previous guest
0: as well, it is going to get hotter and hotter and hotter.
1: Yeah.
0: So therefore, if you say to people, listen, we've got plenty of coverage, there's plenty of water around, and refreshment for the dogs, etc., etc., bosh. If it's raining, even better, I think.
1: In some respect, but it all depends. If it's torrential, then it's all covered. We've got shelter and water galore. So
0: water galore. Now then, I've seen where you positioned us, so we're quite excited about that. Actually,
2: are you?
0: Yeah, I am. Very good. And we're doing the PA system for you and playing some great music.
1: It
0: might even go live. So when they're filming, my social media team, when they're filming me, and you bosh me, yeah, good. I've got a very big dog at home, you know. I might bring him down.
1: Excellent.
2: Why not?
0: Yeah, get her.
1: I do hope you are going to broadcast live, because we have been plugging you to say that's what you're going to be doing.
0: I've been plugging you!
2: Have you?
0: And I bet I've got through to more people than you've got through from me. So you should do.
1: Is it a competition?
0: It is not a competition, but
2: we are a joint venture.
0: We're bigger than you.
1: Yeah. And I'm sure you are, although there's parts of me that's way bigger than you.
0: Leave it right there, Max, because otherwise there'll be people asking me for pictures, and I'm not doing that because it's just before 5 o'clock. People have got to eat and everything. Talking about eating.
1: In other words, asking for the pictures after 9 o'clock.
0: After 9 o'clock.
2: Talk about eating.
0: So talking about eating, right? So going back a million years ago, right? There was food. You used to do food and drink over at that place in Hemsby or wherever it was. Where was it? Winterton?
1: Well, I'm not advertising. The pub.
0: The public house. I wasn't going to say the name.
2: Yes.
0: It's a public house.
2: Yes.
0: So that's how we met, you know.
1: It is.
0: Good.
1: Yes.
0: Would you ever think about going back into that trade?
1: I haven't got the time.
0: Well, can you make time?
1: No.
0: Steve?
1: No.
2: We retired now. I'm glad we have.
0: Yeah, but people retire. Listen,
2: you haven't got time to go to work.
0: People, well, they say that, don't they? That you haven't got time to go back. So that was a little teaser question. I didn't want you to mention the pub. What I'm saying to you is, would you go back into that? Because obviously, when you were doing that, it was a bit of a plus for a lot of people, and you were like the ultimate landlady. So therefore, would you go back into it and kind of revigor some of the stuff that, you know, used to go on back then? Because people are struggling these days, aren't they?
1: They are. Mm. They are, very much so.
0: It doesn't tempt you at all, then?
1: No, not really.
0: No?
1: No.
0: Really?
1: I would.
0: But you were good at it, though.
1: Of course I was. There's nothing I'm not good at.
0: Oi, Steve. Steve. Steve.
2: I'm saying nothing.
0: You know, talk is cheap, don't you, Max? You know, talk is very cheap.
1: Well, okay. You said it. I was very good at it.
0: You were good at it. Anyway, have we... So
1: what are we talking about?
2: Working behind the bar.
0: Behind the bar.
1: All right.
0: We'll get back on track. The dogs,
2: yep.
0: All categories welcome.
2: All categories, yeah.
1: Yes.
2: So let me just...
1: We've got quirky classes. We've got sloppiest kisser.
0: Sloppiest kisser?
1: Sloppiest kisser.
2: That's not a dog. That's a dog, not the owner.
0: Oh, yeah. Okay. It's right there.
1: Yeah, so basically we have two judges.
0: Mm-hmm. Only two judges?
1: No, just for the sloppiest
0: kisser.
1: Oh,
0: right, okay. What, the one that's kissing, the one that's receiving?
1: No, the dogs will literally go up and whoever slobbers them the most, they
0: that's not a job I want. I hope you haven't put me up there to be a judge for that. Okay.
1: So we've got the sloppiest kisser.
0: Yeah.
1: And we've got best ball catcher. We've got baby pools, which are the dogs that are up to 12 months old. We have teen pools. They're from 1 to 4. We have midlife pools. They're from 5 to 7. And then we've got old timer, 8+, and the old girl class, which is 8 years plus.
2: And we've got Waggiest Tail.
1: We've got Waggiest Tail and a new one this year. It's called PGT.
0: Go on then.
1: Paul's Got Talent.
2: Oh. And no buzzers.
1: No buzzers.
0: And no buzzers necessary.
1: No buzzers. No.
0: Just another question. So, what have you got a favourite dog, Steve?
2: No, I haven't actually. No.
0: Really?
2: No.
0: What about Max?
1: Well, there's only 5 breeds of dogs.
0: Is there?
1: Yep.
0: All right. So, is it going to be too hard for me to ask you what those dogs are?
1: No, it's very simple.
0: So, 5 breeds of dog.
1: Yep, that's
0: okay.
1: All there is.
0: So, all this stuff that we get out about dogs and stuff and blah blah blah.
1: They just complicate it.
0: They go over complicated.
1: Yeah,
0: Should I tell you what my favourite dog is? I love a collie.
2: A collie.
0: I love a collie. Yeah. I want to love a Labrador and I want to love a Alsatian, but I love a collie.
1: Well, that's the medium breed.
0: Mm-hmm. Do you know what it sounds like? It sounds a bit like cars. You know when you go into the car wash and they've got these big things on the wall telling you what size your car is, and you think, actually, my car's small.
2: That's exactly it.
0: Yeah.
2: That's exactly it.
0: It's exactly what it is. And, yeah. Okay, cool. Can people still enter now, and how much is it?
2: Oh, you enter on the day.
1: Enter on the day.
0: Oh, on the day?
1: On the day.
0: See, why are you doing that to yourselves? What happens if all these people turn up and they want to enter? How are you going to get that process working quickly?
2: We did last year.
1: Very easily.
0: Listen. You told me it was smaller last year and you had stress and sleepless nights.
1: No,
0: now,
1: we had stress and sleepless nights because we decided to do it with only 3 months' notice. We didn't have stress on the day. It was great fun.
0: You haven't extended yourselves any further than that then. You just think you're just going to do this thing. It's going to be all right.
2: Well, no, we learned some things that could go better and we're doing that so we can make it smoother.
0: Okay.
1: So, no, the fair opens at 10.
0: Mm-hmm.
1: People can register then. We do ask them to register for all the classes if they can, if they know what they're going to go for. And the classes start at 11.
0: I like it. Just before midday as well. Good. When's the cream pies in?
2: Oh, that's throughout
1: the day.
0: Or custard pies.
1: Throughout the day. You know, I'm not going to tell you when you're going to get loshed.
2: We also got the fastest repeats.
1: And we also have the fastest zoomies. Otherwise known as fastest recall, but that's being done throughout the day at different times.
0: And these judges, right? Would I know any of these judges that are coming
1: general
0: along?
1: General public.
0: Really?
1: Yeah.
2: Anybody.
0: Wow.
1: This isn't Crufts. This is Crufts in controlled chaos.
0: Seriously, I don't know what's going on here. Anyway, so how much is it going to cost to enter your little puppy dog?
1: It's £2 a class.
0: £2.
1: Yep.
2: Per dog
0: Good.
2: Per class.
0: May I ask if this is a profitable thing, or are you going to donate it?
1: It's all for charity.
2: It's all for guide dogs.
0: Okay, guide dogs for the blind.
1: It's a non-profit thing. We get nothing out of it apart from
0: joy.
1: people.
0: And boshing people.
1: Yeah.
0: I swear to God, you bosh me, I'm hunting you down forever. And there's no point saying you're going to get your two mates after me.
1: I'll
0: either.
1: Make a
0: don't
1: promise,
0: all right?
1: I won't run too fast.
0: No, don't run too fast.
1: All right?
0: Steve. Steve. Yeah, the magic of radio. Right, we'll play a song and I'll come back and we tell everybody what's going on with everything else. It's just gone 5 o'clock.
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8: 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Seriously, why not?
9: Yeah, we were talking about earlier on when you called me Neville.
10: Yes, yeah, Neville.
9: Right, okay. Bill. Let me just play this for you so you can hear it.
11: Don't call Big Nev Neville. He hates it.
9: Okay, that was made for me about 100 years ago, right? And I don't like it.
10: Well, don't play it.
9: All right, I'm just saying. Right.
10: All right, you stayed.
9: All right, good. As long as we're understood now, Max.
10: Dear, oh dear.
9: Yeah. See, the thing is, right? Sorry, Steve. You just have to stay out of this for a minute, because okay. I know, like, you know. But you fly planes, don't you?
12: I do, yeah.
9: Right, there you go. See? Have you ever been up in a plane?
10: Oh, yeah. Yes.
9: Does he not? Why do you feel the temptation to just, you know, look with an elbow?
10: Who else is going to iron his shirts?
9: Listen, you don't need to iron shirts these days. You know that. I was reading a report the other day. Mm-hmm. And I was reading this report the other day. Conditioner does the work for you these days.
10: Is that right?
9: It's true. Welcome back to the second part and the second hour of Drive Home with Big Nev, with my guests, Steve and Max. How come your nails are in such good condition?
10: Because I look after them.
9: Oh, goodness gracious. I like doing no work.
10: Yeah, right.
9: Steve's doing all the work.
10: Yeah, that's absolutely. Yeah, yeah, that's right. Yeah.
9: Love Steve. Anyway, this because I think the first time we met was that was you came in to talk about the aeroplanes and stuff
12: that was
9: like
12: with
9: that.
12: Brian.
9: Brian, yes. Yeah. Yes. Goodness gracious, yeah. That's Brian James. That was 100 years ago when you had black hair.
12: It looked like great.
9: It did. Looked like Warren Beatty back then, didn't he?
10: Did he?
9: Young people are going, Warren who?
10: Yeah. Warren who? Who?
9: Yeah. So. Do you still fly planes? Yeah, are you still got your licence?
12: I still do that. I teach now.
9: Okay.
12: I teach people.
9: Is that a good thing? Yeah. When I say it's a good thing, I'm not being funny. I'm just saying, is it a good thing teaching people to fly?
0: I love it. It's great to see.
9: Okay, what kind of planes do you fly?
0: So at the moment, I'm flying one engine.
9: Into the mic. Talking to the mic.
0: At the moment, I'm flying a single engine aircraft, mm-hmm. Four seats, but I can fly multi engine aircraft as well. But no, it's great to see people move on. Some of the people I've talked to have ended up flying for airlines.
9: Wow. Don't you feel privileged to be, you know?
10: No, I get the insurance policy out.
0: She says to me every morning when I go to work,
10: every dime he goes to work, someone's going to try and kill him.
0: She says to me, how many people are going to try and kill you today?
9: Oh, really?
10: Well,
9: yeah, but you've got plenty of time to recover, haven't you?
0: Oh, yeah,
9: you can get out of it. Yeah, I've never been one for... I don't mind flying, don't get me wrong. I prefer to be on the ground, though. Do you know what I mean? I still don't... That thing where you... Like how ships float on water and how planes stay in the sky still messes my head up a little bit. Do you know what I mean? So, but you're up there all the time.
0: I am, yeah.
9: Yeah. It's the most beautiful thing there, isn't it?
0: The scenery's different every day.
9: Every day. And, of course, do you just fly over the east of England? And
0: Yeah, but we go on cross-country routes for the training.
9: Okay.
0: And we use them for ourselves if we want to go somewhere. So, go and see a concert, why drive when you can fly?
9: Oh, my God. Do you know, I'd always, I want to be a bit like a Les Ferdinand. I always want to learn how to fly a helicopter.
0: Far too many moving bits.
9: Do you reckon? Yeah? What's different with flying that than a plane? I know that sounds like a stupid question, but what is the difference?
0: When you're actually going, you know, in the cruise going, so it's not much different at all, but the landing and takeoffs obviously are completely different. I've not done it myself, but it's a lot more to it.
9: Wow. Anyway, see, I knew he was interesting, you know. How did you two meet? Anyway, don't talk about that.
10: too long ago.
9: Yeah, it would be too long ago. So tell me some more about this event which has taken place. Right,
0: we're doing it to support the guide dogs.
9: Yeah.
0: Last year we raised £1,000, and this year we want to try and top that. What a lot of people don't realise is how much it costs to train and look after a guide dog for its total career. So from last year's figures, there was 3,500 guide dogs around, and it takes 10,000 just to raise one for in his first year.
9: What?
0: And then it goes into training. Then it goes on to training, and for its lifetime from birth to retirement, we're talking for each dog in the region of £102,000. So they need every single penny they can get, which is why we're doing it. And that little bit doesn't go very far, but every little helps.
9: No, it does, especially we live in an area of dog lovers, don't we?
0: Yeah.
9: Yeah. I find that that's phenomenal. That figure is just...
10: It's mind-blowing, isn't it?
9: It does. It trips me up a little bit because you think, actually, everything is rolling quite neatly and it's nice and easy. And you forget about the training bit. Yeah. Do you know what
0: that's
9: I mean?
0: Right.
9: And the people who are now...
10: There's also, of course, that they start the training with a dog and
0: might not make it.
9: Yeah.
10: I know.
9: Yeah. You never think of those kind of things.
10: But I always look at the guide dogs... When you're going up through life and, well, even through adulthood as well, you go through a stage where, for whatever reason, you manage without a limb or a part of your body. But, you know, you might break your wrist, break your foot. You know you can't use that. You have to muddle, though. But you also know that's going to get better. No one, absolutely no one, will wake up or decide during the day, I'm going to pretend I'm blind for a day. Because you won't do it.
0: And see how you cope.
10: And see how you cope and you come.
0: Dogs give them that independence back.
9: Yeah. And I do think that we do take a lot of things for granted,
0: absolutely,
9: don't we?
10: The sight, I think, is 100%. That's right up there at the top. We take that for granted.
9: I've had some opticians, a couple of opticians have come in and spoken to me about that very thing, about how people, and I've had my cataracts done, right? And the stuff that they tell you, right, is that how people just don't take care of their eyes. You know what I mean? I have a couple of people that are in here who will remain nameless, and they are so vain. They are so vain that they won't wear their glasses because, do you know what I mean? And I'm thinking, you're in a radio station. Nobody can see you. Do you know what I mean? I have mine here. Do you know what I mean? If I need to read anything, I will read them. But you've still got people who are vain and won't put them on.
10: Yeah.
9: Do you know what I mean? And then they wonder why their eyes are going all funny. I mean, my tear ducts don't work. So, you know, I'll run away from here once you guys are gone, put some drops in, and I'll be back to do the last half hour or whatever. But it is one of those things. So if these guide dogs, in this area. I mean, how many guide trusts have we got around here? It's just the one. I couldn't. I was looking up to see how many dog trusts we've got.
0: I think there's another one, an independent one. But obviously, everyone knows guide dogs are the blind. I mean, there's been adverts on the TV for it recently because they are desperate for money.
9: Yeah.
0: Desperate for support.
9: Do you do lottery?
0: I don't.
9: Max?
10: I do it occasionally.
9: Right, see, so... In your kind heart, would you give that money to part of it to the Dogs Trust as well?
10: Not all of it. Absolutely. Yeah.
9: Of course not. You got to look after yourself, haven't you?
10: Yeah. But no, Guide Dogs is a very worthwhile charity, but there are other non-charitable rescues. Mm. You know, that are very close to my heart as well. Those that don't have charity status, that are run by people that have full-time jobs and turn their backyard or their gardens into a sanctuary for cats, guinea pigs, rabbits, and that sort of thing.
9: She's got a bigger heart than I thought.
0: Max
9: she
0: was actually here. Works part-time as a volunteer for a local
9: pet center.
0: You see,
9: why don't you just tell people things like that then?
10: Because we're here to talk about
9: them. I don't care, but you see, if you add your story together, then people think, actually, why are they doing that? Blah, blah, blah. Because you super-duper care. I do this because I love what I do, and I want to tell everybody about everything. And so when you come in, you're supposed to tell everybody about everything that you're doing. So, like, the whole 40,000 or whatever it is at the moment can listen to what you're doing, and they'll think, actually, they're really good people. Let us make a donation. Mm-hmm. Let's go along to the day. Let's support.
0: Well, it's good you mentioned donations, because we couldn't have done this without support from local businesses.
9: Mm-hmm.
0: And we've had some great support. We've had some great prizes donated for the show. So every class, first, second and third, totals the total prize value for each class is about £50.
10: It's a minimum of £50. Mm-hmm. So every single class.
0: For the first, second and third prizes.
10: Yeah.
0: For the top prizes, there is...
10: Well, for the reserve best in show, and this is kind of chalk and cheese, because it's a fun dog show, but the reserve best in show has been sponsored by Lakeside Cattery.
9: Oh. Didn't see that coming.
10: No.
9: Okay.
10: But the reserve best in show prize is an overnight stay in a country lodge with an outside log-fired hot tub with access to a barbecue and bar area.
9: Wow.
0: That's the reserve prize.
10: That's the reserve prize.
9: Wow.
10: And the best in show has a full day's boat hire.
0: Picnic boat hire.
10: It can take 9 people and 4 dogs for the entire day.
0: That's been donated by Herbert Woods.
10: And
9: Herbert Woods. Yeah, good. We know those guys. So you could still do with a little bit more support, yeah?
0: Absolutely.
10: Oh, yeah.
0: Okay. Always.
9: So if you were going to, not beg, but if you were going to ask for some support, what would the message would be? Would you kind of like say, look, listen, if you want to, how can I get in touch with you?
0: Well, we've got our email address.
9: Okay.
0: Which is info@winstonhoundground.co.uk. Our phone number, you can give us a call on 075-627-92353. That's 075-627-92353.
9: Mm-hmm.
0: We've got various options on sponsorship. And if you... you can buy a raffle prize or a sponsorship cash spot donation.
9: Tell me about those raffle prizes again. So if you buy, you can buy each ticket £3. Okay.
10: There's two raffles. Okay. There's your normal everyday raffle where the prizes vary from jewellery to theatre tickets all along the board. Then you've got the special raffle, which is for the 40-minute leisure flight.
0: And guess what? That's with me.
10: Well, you've only been flying for, 47 years, 47, so you should just about know
9: when you're 7 years old?
0: I stopped when I was 14.
9: God, Lord.
0: I send people up their own at 16.
9: See?
10: I know, it's just
9: can
10: showing
9: you do that?
10: Now.
9: Is that legal?
0: Yeah, it's legal. It's
9: part is of, it?
0: Yeah.
9: But you can send people into the sky
0: on their own at 16.
10: 16, yeah. They can't. They can't buy a drink. They can't vote. And they can't get married.
9: But you can get them in the air.
10: But you, yeah.
9: Lovely.
10: Yeah.
9: God, that's backwards. That's not right, is it?
10: That's not right. No. I don't think it's right. But there you go.
9: Can I ask you what you feel about drones then?
0: Drones. I don't mind them. As long as they stay out my way.
9: So what happens if? Well, that'd be more like it. So what happens if one of those are in? That's not answered. Please don't answer it because it'll just get me all upset. I don't know. Right then. So. This takes place on the date.
10: Saturday, 8th of August.
9: Time it starts?
10: 10.
9: Okay. Prizes worth up to?
0: So the general prizes for the show class is £50, mm-hmm. for first, second and third divided up. And then the top prizes at the end for the best in show is at the lodge for the reserve and a day's boat hire with Herbert Woods.
9: Brilliant.
0: For the best in show.
9: Registration?
10: Registration, you can come along on the day and book your shows.
9: And classes. How many categories you got?
10: 15.
9: See, I left that till last because I can't even believe it.
0: And I'd also like to make special mention to other key sponsors. Mm-hmm. Without them, we could not put the show on.
10: No, we need the sponsors.
0: PES Renewables, fantastic group of people. Avatar Aviation, supplying the aircraft that fly past. Planet Spice in Ormsby. One of our favourite restaurants.
9: Rav. Yeah, sorry, go on.
10: Yes. Nev. Rav.
9: Rav, yeah.
0: Narada Grill and Tavern at Pottenheim as well. They've also been a great sponsor.
10: Costa.
9: We love Costa. Costa. Yeah, very good.
10: He's drawn. He's on board this year.
9: Yeah, that's good.
10: So.
0: Who else? I think they're the main key ones.
9: Oh, so anybody...
0: Dance Base, of course.
9: So if again, just give out the email address and the telephone number if they would like to get in touch with you.
0: Okay, email address is info@winstonhoundground.co.uk. And the phone number is 075-627-92353.
9: Again.
0: 075-627-92353.
10: Or www.
0: Or at the end of website. www.wintonhandground.co.uk.
10: And obviously the email, as we said, info@wintonhandground.co.uk.
9: Beautiful. Thank you very much. I should post all these details on our social media and we should push it along. Get you back in before the event.
10: Lovely.
0: Also, all right. And also from Mondays. From
10: July the 13th. Oh, yes, we're
0: on
10: doing
0: Mondays,
10: it.
0: Yes, we're holding boot sales.
10: Car boot sales.
9: More fundraising. Okay, cool. What time does that start?
10: At 7 o'clock for sellers, 8 o'clock for buyers.
9: Cool, dear. You got enough to do, have you?
0: That's why we had to give up work.
9: clearly. What's for dinner?
10: Oh, I haven't thought that far ahead.
9: I was asking Steve. Don't worry about you.
10: Oh, right, okay.
0: What do you fancy?
10: I might even actually on the day hold an auction on the day to see who wants to pay the most amount of money for the guide dogs to bosh Nev.
9: Seriously. Do you know what? I've cycled from here to Hemsby, right?
0: Yep.
9: And they made me wear cycle shorts, right?
0: Yep.
9: So that people could film me from behind. Yeah. Got $3,500, you know.
0: Did you? There you go. Did. See?
10: Oh,
9: and
10: there
9: I'm
10: you
9: not
10: go,
9: doing
10: then.
9: That again with my knees.
10: Well, no, you won't have to. You just have to stand there and be boshed.
9: Really?
10: Yep.
0: With your head and your arms in stocks.
10: Okay. No. Doesn't have to go in stocks.
0: Oh, right, okay.
9: But I don't trust you see. Because the thing is, look, Steve, I like you. Mm-hmm. I think you're a really nice geezer. But you scare me, you. Because I just think, I never know what you... You see, last time you came in, you bought my people sweets and they turned against me. Don't do that.
10: That's not my fault they turned against you.
9: No, but you give them sweeties. Don't give them sweeties.
10: Look, they didn't have to take them.
9: They took them. They're scared of you. They straight away, they were intimidated by your presence.
10: I don't think so.
9: I think so. You walked in, you went, have a sweet. And they went, we don't want you to have one.
10: Oh, you tell lies as well.
9: Oh, I went tell lies.
10: Everybody. Oh, that's a definite double bosh.
9: I'll tell you what, seriously, there'll be no boshing going on. Anyway.
10: Oh, I think there will.
9: Thank
10: yeah.
9: you, beautiful people, for coming in.
10: I think that's a definite, yeah.
9: Yeah.
10: On-site auction to bosh Nev.
9: Come and see Nev get boshed.
10: Yay! Crowd puller.
0: You've just advertised it.
9: Unbelievable.
10: Crowd puller.
9: It ain't going to happen.
10: Oh, I think it should.
9: We'll see. Anyway, I love you both.
0: Okay.
9: I'll see you again. We'll get you back in maybe July tomorrow, isn't it?
10: It is.
9: So maybe we'll get you in towards the end of July.
10: Marvellous.
9: And then you can just do it all over again. Can you bring some sweeties?
10: Yeah. Yep.
0: Thank you. Fancy?
9: Yeah. Well, I don't know.
10: Chocolate limes?
9: I'm easily... No.
10: No?
9: No.
10: Bring Werther's Original?
9: Who?
10: Werther's
9: Look,
10: Original?
9: Listen, let's just go back here. I know... I'm old, but
10: Sherbet lemons?
9: Really don't. Why can't you pick a nice sweet?
10: Mint humbugs? What sweeties would you like, dear?
9: Can't you bring something like a pear drop or something?
10: No, a pear drop, okay.
9: Or them acidy sweets.
10: How about if I bring you a biscuit? Custard cream biscuit.
9: A custard cream biscuit?
10: To get you used to the idea of custard.
9: Yeah, but custard cream should go in my mouth, not on my face.
10: Yeah, I know. get used to having custard pies and being boshed.
9: You can go now, Max. I've had enough of you. Just comes in. All she wants to do is just bosh. Steve, your mission, if you choose to accept it,
0: right,
9: is to get me in an aircraft. Okay. Right? Okay.
0: You said this before.
9: I know, but then you disappeared as per usual. I thought he's flown out there, and, but yeah.
0: We did move to Egypt for a bit.
9: There we go. See, so it weren't my fault. So anyway, now that you're back, do you fly out of Beccles or from here? Or
0: Norwich.
9: Norwich. Okay, we can do that. Thank you, lovely people.
10: Thank you.
9: Okay, I'll be on the breakfast show next week, so I'll be promoting it every single day.
10: Excellent.
9: All right.
10: Don't forget to promote the Bosch Nev. Come and Bosch Nev.
9: Shakes
0: I did
9: his
0: see
9: head.
0: A thing outside. If you miss a show, you can.
10: Or should it be Bosch Neville?
0: Ooh.
9: Unbelievable. Ooh. See, do you know them steps you came up?
0: Yep.
9: You know you can go down double quick, don't you? Yeah. Happy days. Right. Thank you, guys.
0: Thanks very much.
9: Bless you.
10: Thanks, Nev. Take care.
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Thank you very much to Max, to Steve, to Ross and Rich for coming in today. Thank you very much to Lisa as well, who's been on my shoulder. She's been understanding it as well. Right then, maybe a change of programme tonight. I don't know. It's all working out. Right, thank you very much. I'm going to leave you with a bit of Drifters today. Just a little warning that tomorrow morning is the breakfast show, the final one for a couple of days. And then Harbour will be doing a bit of a shutdown from 12 o'clock tomorrow. Have a good Tuesday evening. Except Friday.

0: Good day, Great Yarmouth. This is Alan Ward with a good word from God. Families, part 5. Families should worship God together, pray together, grow in the church together, and serve one another together. This is God's best. Would you be willing to be part of this church family in Great Yarmouth? I'm inviting you to get involved with God's great big family. Some people say, I wouldn't be found dead in a church. Well, be careful, it might just happen. But I want you to realize that the church is not a building. It's a body of believers. It started about 2,000 years ago when Jesus gave his life for the world. The Gospel of John declares, For God so loved the world that he gave his only begotten Son, that whosoever believeth in him should not perish, but have everlasting life. Peter preached on the day of Pentecost when the Spirit of God was poured out. They said to Peter and the apostles, Men and brethren, what shall we do? Then Peter said unto them, Repent, and be baptized, every one of you, in the name of Jesus Christ, for the remission of sins, and you shall receive the gift of the Holy Ghost. For the promise is unto you, and to your children, and to all that are afar off, even as many as the Lord our God shall call. God is calling you to repent of your sins, and be baptized in the name of Jesus Christ. Will you give heed? Will you obey? If you want to secure salvation by faith in Jesus, you must. There is no other way you can be saved. Neither is there any salvation in any other, for there is none other name under heaven given among men whereby we must be saved. Acts 4:12. God wants to send the same refreshing that he did at Pentecost. Are you willing? Jesus is the only way for you to receive salvation. Jesus said unto him, that's Thomas, and you, I am the way, the truth, and the life. No man cometh unto the Father but by me. There is no way you can be saved by doing good works. This may be the only chance for you to receive salvation, because today is the day of salvation. You are not promised a tomorrow. It was only Jesus Christ who was raised from the dead. All others are buried. Jesus' tomb is empty. He rose victorious over death, hell, and the grave, and has been given a name which is above every other name. Do you want to be forgiven for all your sins? They weigh heavy on your soul. You weren't made to carry this burden of sin. Cast all your burdens upon Jesus, for he cares for you. It doesn't matter what you have done. It is what Jesus has done on the cross for you that counts. God will release you from all your sins and give you the gift of righteousness. That's right standing with God. He will fill you full of the Holy Ghost and power. Trust him with the rest of your life and say out loud, Jesus, I am a sinner. I ask you to release me from my sin. Forgive me and cleanse me. I believe you died for me and rose again. Please come into my life right now in Jesus' name. If you have prayed this prayer, God has heard you and given you eternal life. I want you to write to me at urcf@aol.com and come to see me at the Tabernacle Church in Cobham, Great Yarmouth. We start at 10 o'clock onwards. Your life will never be the same. Praise the Lord. This is Alan Ward with a good word from God.
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2: Government's defence investment plan has come under fire for being too little, too late. An extra £15 billion is to be spent, way short of the £28 billion requested by military chiefs. Shadow Defence Secretary James Cartledge says it's simply not enough.
3: There's virtually no more cash than the plan which led the previous Secretary of State to resign. Much of the capability it contains won't be in service until the 2030s. When the threat we face is right now.
2: Children born in the United States whose parents are undocumented migrants will automatically become US citizens. The Supreme Court has struck down President Trump's executive order limiting birthright citizenship. The brother of TV presenter Caroline Flack has died 6 years after the star took her own life. 55-year-old Paul Flack was found unresponsive at his home in Norwich last week. And Andy Burnham plans to spend some of his working week in Manchester if he becomes PM. That's the latest from Radio News Hub. I'm David Hall.
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worry yourself over clash, and when it comes to clash, you cannot face clash. Don't take it for a simple arithmetic. This is an odd sum for you, because you never know about when we were rumming up dance and cock party. Your face long like the Italian donkey. Come, sugar miner, because you

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2: Former Defence Secretary John Healey has challenged the government to spend more on defence. An extra £15 billion has been earmarked, but it's well short of the £28 billion requested by military chiefs. Mr Healey is warning of a grave time ahead.
3: Threats are still growing. Demands on defence are still rising in this dangerous world. And today's step means that we will be spending as a nation 2.7% of GDP on defence in 2030, the date that NATO now warns we could face a Russian attack.
2: Anyone born within US borders will automatically be granted American citizenship. The US Supreme Court has rejected President Trump's attempt to deny children of undocumented migrants the right to be classed as US citizens. Police in Monaco have launched a manhunt after a parcel bomb injured a leading Ukrainian oligarch. Vadim Yermolayev was hurt when the device, which contained bolts and pellets, exploded outside an apartment building. That's the latest from Radio News Hub. I'm David Hall.
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6: 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It's Tuesday night on Harbour Radio. So it must be nearly the weekend with Graham Betsy. Oh, yeah.
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1: That's right. Good evening all, DJ Scotty here. Unfortunately, Graham is under the weather. So last minute plans. Take her away, Louise.

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1: Good afternoon, good evening all. DJ Scotty here, in for Graham Bessie with the Nearly the Weekend show. In sponsorship with Norfolk Wealth Management. So today we've got lined up what Graham will normally do. We'll have a little look at the interesting laws of different countries. One country in specific tonight. I won't ruin the details yet. I'll let you know later on. We'll also have our national days. Elvis will be back in the building with the birthdays. And don't worry, I won't forget about George Michael. Boy, let's play a bit of George Michael. I'm not worried about Bessie, I'm worried about the producer. Gonna do my best tonight. I only knew I was filling in an hour before the show. I think it's a record time. I got here about 10 minutes before we started. Sure, it'll be fine. If you want to get in touch in this sunny evening, we'd love to hear from you. 07942 641 074 is the text and WhatsApp number. Or you can get in touch with our website, harbourradio.co.uk. We've got our chat room on there. So I'm going to keep the tunes coming, taking you back to 2017 now. A little bit from Rita Ora.

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1: Yes, DJ Scotty in for Graham Bessie. Unfortunately, he's feeling under the weather this evening. Hope you feel better soon, sir. So he's left you with me. DJ Scotty, Harbour Radio 107.4 FM, the voice of the community. And this is nearly the weekend. So I thought we'd have a look at the national days today. That's Social Media Day today. National Outfit of the Day Day. National Outfit. What's your favourite outfit? World Snorkeling Day today. International Asteroid Day today. And to go, that's National Meteor Watch Day today. Will the skies be clear tonight for us to have a little look? Who knows? It's been quite a nice day, hasn't it? A bit cooler than it has been. The sun's out this evening. Are you listening to us in your garden? On your smart speaker? On FM, 107.4 FM? Wherever you're listening. You can get in touch with the show, 07942 641 074. Let us know how your day is. Or how it's been. How are you diddling? Don't forget, Emma returns this evening as well at 9 PM. With themes, not memes. Now, for the laws. So you know how Bessie does his laws in different countries and traditions. Well, we're going to be having a look at Conga today, as they are playing England tomorrow at 5. More details coming up of what laws and traditions we've got. You're going to hear George Michael very soon. But until then, let's have a little listen to a bit of Foreigner. And you're as cold as ice.

0: released in November of 2007. Girls Aloud, Call the Shots. And for a George Michael song, I was like, what should I play? And I thought, what about that song I just did as a instrumental that I spoke over just a moment ago? An absolutely fantastic song, taking you to June of 1992.
1: Now it's time to play a George Michael song. If I don't, there will be consequences.
0: Such a cool tune to speak over, and such a cool tune to play. Bessie, producer, I hope you're happy with the choice. This is George Michael and Too Funky.

0: 1989, INXS and Mr. Phi. How are you doing then on this Tuesday evening? Scientifically proven as the worst day of the week. It can't be, it's nearly the weekend on Harbour Radio. In sponsorship with Norfolk Wealth Management, thank you. Now, I've just been looking at these Congo traditions and rules. Let's see what we've got. So, in the Democratic Republic of Congo, local law suggests a curious tradition that wearing leopard print clothing is discouraged to avoid angering powerful wildlife spirits and indirectly protect real leopards. Didn't you know? A quirky rule here allegedly prohibits naming gorillas in national parks after prominent politicians to avoid unwanted politic symbolism. Graham sent me these over, okay? Some of the words are too posh, Graham, you know? I'm only 12. An unusual regulation in the Democratic Republic of Congo reportedly forbids disturbing certain forest birds believed to be spiritual guardians, reflecting deep local respect for wildlife. Graham, you've got too much time on your hands. The deepest river on Earth, here we go, this sounds interesting, reaching depths of about 220 metres, that's 721 feet, if you wanted to measure that in feet, as that is still the preferred way, I think. The Congo River is the deepest river in the world. It also is the only major river to cross the equator twice. Wowee. Quarter to eight already. Time flies when you're having fun. Nearly the weekend on Harbour Radio. DJ Scotty filling in for Bessie. If you want to get in touch with the show, it's 07942 641 074. We're going to be having the weather very soon at 8 o'clock. But until then, let's keep the tunes going, shall we?
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Transvision Vamp. Baby, I don't care. 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But especially it's not here. You know when he says I'm 12? And I'm not at home doing my homework, I'm out and about. I'm in my 20s, really. It's a bit of a laugh that me and Bessie do. I don't care, really. It's a bit of fun. We'd love to have a laugh here. We're missing you, Bessie. Hope you'll feel better soon. Looking forward to you being back next week. More music now. Next one, taking you to 2015. It's an awesome song. It's Ellie Goulding and Army.

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1: June the 30th, eh? It's the 181 day of the year. 181st, I should say, 81st day of the year. 182nd in leap year. According to the Gregorian calendar. 184 days remaining until the end of the year. So pretty much halfway through. Wowee. Where does time go? Gimme, gimme. It's ABBA.

Bit of a golden rule on my show. I always have to play a bit of ABBA. And that's a Turnback Time favourites, Sunday afternoon between 4 and 6pm, where I play you songs from the 60s all the way up to today. We'll also have a riddle, a Who Sang the Original, where I play a cover song and you can try and guess who sang the original. And we also have a bit of a party song and a good laugh in that show as well, if you'd like to tune in. 4 till 6pm, Sunday afternoons on Harbour Radio. Thank you for your kind words on the show, Tim. You did make me smile. I was laughing at myself as well. Yeah, 181th day of the year. Halfway through the year. Yeah, sounds better than 181st. Yeah. Anyway, I digress. Let's have a little look at the weather. So tonight, this evening and the first part of tonight, it is expected to see areas of cloud along with the chance of a few isolated showers during the early hours. It will turn dry with clearing skies. Tomorrow will see dry and sunny start through the day. Areas of cloud are likely to build it up in from the west, these possibly yielding the odd spot of light rain in places. A warmer day tomorrow though. Outlook for Thursday to Saturday. Early cloud and any spots of rain clearing to warm sunshine through Thursday morning. Friday is set to be dry and sunny throughout. Saturday is expected to be another dry and mostly sunny day with just a few patches of cloud in places. Trending warmer, especially at Saturday. Gentle, moderate breeze. Let's have a little look at the degrees, shall we? So tomorrow, high of 21, low of 15. Thursday, high of 22, low of 12. Friday, low of 22, lower 4, low of 22, high of 22, lower 14. There you go, that's better. Saturday, high of 24, lower 14, there we go. And Sunday, I know I didn't mention Sunday, but let's have a little look for the rest of the weekend coming up. Sunny and gentle breeze, just like Saturday. High of 21, low of 14. It's looking pretty good for the weekend coming up. Getting a tad bit warmer as well. Can't go wrong. If you'd like to get in touch with the show, just like Tim, on our second hour of Nearly the Weekend, in sponsorship with Norfolk Wealth Management, it's 07942 641 074. 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Here's Mimi Webb and Red Flags.

1971. The Rolling Stones, Brown Sugar. Sign of a top DJ. Thank you, Tim. I think that one went down really well with Tim. Trying to multitask while the Stones are on no contest. How about this one hit wonder from Anita Ward now? Ring My Bell.

What a tune. Anita Ward with Ring My Bell. Number one on the US singles chart and number one in the UK in 1979. Tim's multitasking, listening to the show, tuning in his ham radio. Got a mate that does that. I find it really fascinating, being able to talk to all sorts of different people across the world. You've been talking to someone at Beckles Clock Tower, have you, Tim? He says, good signal. I'm only half a mile away.

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Well, it's Harbour Radio here, 107.4 FM, the voice of the community. DJ Scotty in for Bessie. 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Don't forget, Emma's on the way at 9 PM. With themes, not memes. A great topic, as always, for you to enjoy. And don't forget, you can get in touch with any of our shows with a text and WhatsApp number. It's 07942 641 074. Thank you, Tim, for your kind words on the show. Here's Phil Collins, Something Happened on the Way to Heaven.

It's got to be one of my all-time favourites from Phil Collins. Something Happened on the Way to Heaven. What a tune. What a banger. I hope that got you going this evening. And now it's time for a bit of Elvis. Oh, well.

0: Man, there's so much we can do on your birthday. I'm so glad it's your birthday, baby. Oh, thank you very much for tuning in. Bye-bye.
1: Thank you, Elvis. Now, Graham Bessie sent his producing sheet in to me today with today's birthdays. Let's see what we've got. Just admiring the tune in the background. What a song. Get down on it. Tony Hatch, the English composer and songwriter, 87 years old today. David Scott, musician and songwriter, 94 today. Rupert Graves, from a BBC series, Sherlock, and in films, he's 63 years old today. I was trying to think, I'd not heard of him before. Do a bit of research of where he's from. Yeah, he's done some Sherlock Holmes series on BBC. Want to check those out? Gary Pallister, if I pronounce that right. Former Manchester United and England defender who celebrates his 61st birthday today. Mike Tyson? Do I really say? Yeah, you know, the legendary heavyweight boxer. Turns 60 today. Catherine Ryan, there you go, Catherine Ryan, age 43 today, Canadian comedian, wow, no wonder getting my tongue tied, writer and television personality, stand-up host, her hit podcast, Telling Everybody Everything, there you go. Michael Phelps is 41 years old today. The American former competitive swimmer. And if it's your birthday today, happy birthday from us all at Harbour Radio. Tim's just making me laugh with his messages. Thank you, Tim. Good to have you tuned in and getting in touch with the show and getting involved. You can do the same. Final half hour, 07942 641 074. Themes not memes. Emma's lined up next in the driving seat. Let's see what we've got then. What we've got lined up next. Taking you back only to 2022 with this one. It's Dermot Kennedy and Kiss Me.

Thank you so much for tuning in today. Nearly the weekend with me, DJ Scotty, and for Bessie. Your substitute teacher today. 1986. Arrhythmics, Thorn in My Side. Don't know what it is about that tune, it just sounds so good. Some fantastic music out there from the Arrhythmics. And that's just one of them. Taking you a whole decade now to 1996. Alanis Morissette. And isn't it ironic? Don't worry, I'll turn my mic off. I won't sing. No.

your cigarette break. 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It's meeting the man of my dreams and then meeting his beautiful wife. And isn't it ironic? Don't you think?

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I agree with Tim. You don't hear that one often. Should be played more. Billy Ocean and LOD, released in 1976. Now, who remembers this one from 1984? The intro makes me smile. So different to the song.

Nice one, Tim. Yes, Murray Head from the musical Chess. One Night in Bangkok. I love that tune. Another one you don't hear a lot on the radio. Thank you so much for listening, all. You have been a fantastic audience as always. Thanks for Bessie for letting me fill in. I hope you feel better soon, sir. Be good to hear you back. I'll return this Sunday at 4 p.m. with the Turnback Time favourites. As I mentioned earlier, a great mix of tunes from the 60s all the way up to today. We'll have a riddle, we'll have the game Who Sang the Original, and a party song to keep you entertained. 4 till 6, Sunday afternoons, Harbour Radio, 107.4 FM. 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
2: Former Defence Secretary John Healey has challenged the government to spend more on defence. An extra £15 billion has been pledged by the Prime Minister Sir Keir Starmer, but it's well short of the £28 billion requested by military chiefs. Mr Healey, who quit over a disagreement about defence funding, is warning of a grave time ahead.
3: Threats are still growing. Demands on defence are still rising in this dangerous world. We will be spending as a nation 2.7% of GDP on defence in 2030, the date that NATO now warns we could face a Russian attack.
2: A patient is being tested for the Ebola virus at a hospital in Glasgow. It's understood they were admitted to the Queen Elizabeth University Hospital in the early hours of Tuesday. The US Supreme Court has rejected Donald Trump's attempt to deny children of undocumented migrants the right to be classed as US citizens. And Norway are through to the last 16 of the World Cup after beating Ivory Coast 2-1. That's the latest from Radio News Hub. I'm David Hall.
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1: Yes, welcome everybody and good evening. This is Tuesday Themes Not Memes with me, Emma, here on Harbour Radio 107.4 FM. It's just past 9 o'clock and for the next 2 hours we're sprinkling or sparkling a little magic across the airwaves. Tonight's theme is exactly that, it's magic. Every song has a magical twist, whether it's spells, mystery, enchanted love, or simply pure musical magic. As always, I'd love you to join in. Tell me your favourite magical film, your favourite magician, or simply who you'd wave a magic wand for this evening. A huge thank you to tonight's show sponsor, Hemsby Beach Cafe, supporting community radio and serving you delicious food, drinks and warm welcomes, just a stone's throw from Hemsby's beautiful Golden Beach. The number you can message me in this evening is our WhatsApp number. It is 079-426-41074. That's 079-426-41074. Like I said, lots about magic tonight. Let's begin with a song that says exactly what it's all about. By Pilot, this one, Magic.

Magic there by Pilot. Now, Pilot were a Scottish band and this became their biggest hit in 1974. It reached the UK top 20 and remains one of the happiest feel-good songs ever recorded. Debatable. Well, I think I'm actually getting moulded into this chair this evening because I've been here Sunday, Monday and tonight. So I did Sunday morning show covering for the lovely Gareth, and tonight I'm back again. So yeah, the chair's definitely moulding to me after 3 days. Have you all missed me? So I had 2 weeks off. Well, I would have been here last Tuesday evening, but the lovely CEO Nev decided to give us the evening off because the football was on. And who doesn't want to miss England playing the football? And the week before that, I was busy with quizzes. Very busy. Not that I'm very good at them, but never mind. Anyway, if only life really came with a magic wand. Imagine making the traffic disappear or washing the dishes with one spell. Or making every cup of tea perfect. What would you do if you had a magic wand? I'll leave you to that one yourselves. Or if you fancy having a chat, you can drop me a message. Kicking us off with the next track is by America. And this one is You Can Do Magic.

Was America there with You Can Do Magic. Good evening, Tim. Thank you for joining along with us this evening and for the couple of those song requests. Obviously, I beat you to it with the first one, but I'm sure I'll get the second song request on for you. How has everyone been doing in this heat? Yes, I think we are typically British, aren't we? We all moan when it's too hot and we all moan when it's too cold. I know I certainly do, but I have been enjoying this hot temperature over the last week or so. I think it's been lovely. And it's nice that it's still warm this evening. So I'm lucky I'm sitting here and I've got all the windows open and there's a little bit of a draft coming in. So I won't going to be too hot as I'm here till 11. What are you all doing? Are you all listening along and thinking about those magical songs? Of course you are, definitely. Well, there's so, I didn't realise how many songs we'd be able to find with or related to magic. And once you get started, you could fill a page. You honestly could. Well, I'm going to get this next one on. This is a bit of a more modern side with the magical. This is by Benson Boone and this is Mystical Magical.

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1: Well, that was not what was supposed to come on. Well, it's supposed to be an advert for tomorrow. I was going to give you a run through of all the presenters who are presenting here on Harbour Radio tomorrow. So let's do it. Let me do it anyway. So at 7 o'clock tomorrow morning, you have Angus here with the breakfast show. Then at 10 o'clock, you'll have But First Some Music with Russell Bird. Then at 12 o'clock, it's the Bailey Mix, which was that supposed to be that. 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Then at 2 o'clock, it's Let's Chat Food and Drink with Kev and Andy. Then at 4 o'clock, we've got the Drive Time with Sumo, sponsored by Pertwee and Bax. Then at 8 o'clock tomorrow evening, we have the Satellite Soul Club with none other than Chris Hare. That show is sponsored and supported by Jim Jam Records. Then from 10 o'clock onwards, it's the Harbour Overnight. Yes, so there's plenty of presenters you can join tomorrow live here on Harbour Radio for some great music. Sticking to the magic themed this evening, and I'm loving the messages and emojis coming in. And when I said magic wand, Tim, yeah, Sooty. Who remembers Sooty with a top hat and his? He always had a magic wand in his hand, didn't he? I know Tim's told me what Sooty's motto is, but does anyone else know the motto from Sooty? Right, we better get this next one on, talking about magic wands and kids' shows. Let's play the Steve Miller Band with Abracadabra.

Steve Miliband. Steve Miliband there with Abracadabra. I like that track. That was a very good one. Well, that track was released in 1982 and became one of the band's biggest worldwide hits, reaching number one in the US and becoming instantly recognisable. Of course it was. You wouldn't be able to forget that one easily, would you? Did you know that that song also was sung by Lady Gaga? Yeah, she covered that one as well. Haven't heard that version. Might have to try that one another evening. Well, I know a really good magician, a local magician. Does anyone else? Do you know any really good musicians? That's a new word. Magicians locally. Well, the one I know, Sean, he used to present on the radio here at Harbour. He is a really good magician. Yes, he is really good. He's been to many functions that I've been to, and yeah, he is really good. So if you have a function or wedding or anything like that coming up, then why not give Sean a look? He is really clever. I don't know how he does it, but then I'm not supposed to. But yeah, look up on your socials, Sean Goodman, if you want a magician to attend your wedding or a function that you've got on, because he's really good. Very, very good. He's got a few videos of himself and how he just absolutely amazes people on his Facebook page. Just check him out and, yeah, you'll see exactly what I mean. Also, talking about magicians, I was lucky enough this evening to attend a preview of the summer show at Galston Pavilion because they are celebrating 125 years. Yes, you heard it here. 125 years of Galston Pavilion. What an absolute magnificent building it is. And yeah, we had a little bit of a preview and a lovely lad called Josh, he got up and he is in the summer show. He did a bit of magic for us, which was really, really good. So if you fancy going to the summer show, it's Tuesday and Thursday evenings. First show starts next Tuesday. Get your tickets. Yes, get your tickets. Definitely, you don't want to miss out on that one. Well, I think we need to carry on with this magic theme because I can sit here and talk all evening, but I need to be playing you all of these magical tracks. Going to play this next one by Rose Royce. This is Magic Touch. And then I've got a request come in from Wayne, which I'll be playing next.

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3: 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A reminder that Harbour Radio is your local community station run entirely by volunteers. If you've got a local event, a charity fundraiser or community news, we would love to hear from you. Yes, we would. Well, that last track was Rose Royce, Magic Touch, and they became famous after recording the soundtrack to the film Car Wash, before enjoying several soul classics throughout the late 1970s. Well, next up, as I said, I would play this track for Wayne. He sent me in a couple, and this one definitely suits tonight's theme. Not only is it called Mr. Magician, it's always... It's also sung by Mystic Merlin. See, bubble bubble. Let's get this one on. Thanks, Wayne.

Mr. Magician by Mystic Merlin. Great. Well, I'm having some really good songs being sent in by you guys this evening. So well done to you all. And they're ones that I've not got listed. So we're going to try and get those ones in on time for you all. I'm loving all of the funny pictures you're sending me in, what you would like to have if you had a magic wand. Very, very clever, some of you. How on earth you get to think about these things? Very funny. Well, kicking us off with this next track is... And this one's not got magic in the title, by the way. This is Under Your Spell. This is by Phyllis Hyman. Let's see what you think of this one.

Phyllis Hyman there with Under Your Spell. Are you falling under her spell? Not yet. Well, she is a very, very, very good singer. She has some really great songs. You Know How to Love Me, really good track. And What You Won't Do for Love, some really good songs. If you've not listened to her before, then give her a look. She has got a really good voice, bless her. I'm going to give you a bit of an update as to what's happening out and about across the weekend. So has anybody got any events they want me to advertise for them this evening to let anyone know? If they've got no plans, then we might be able to get them some plans. You can message me in on the WhatsApp number this evening and join in on 079-426-41074. Well, I've been told that there is Great Elm Basketball Club are doing junior trials this Saturday, from under 12s right up to under 18s. They start from under 12s right up to under 18s. They start from 9:30. They're running right the way through till

Yes. What else is happening out and about? Well, Ormsby Manor. Who has heard of Ormsby Manor? It's not very far away. They have got a cracking 2-day festival event happening this weekend. If you've not heard about it, then you are completely missing out. So Saturday the 4th of July, they've got their Soul and Funk Day, where you can get cocktails, you can get street food, and it's only £10 to enter. Park your car for only a fiver. What a bargain. If not, get a cab or get a bus so you can have a few cocktails. Then on the Sunday, the 5th of July, they've got their Country Day. So lots of country music, line dancing, some great food outlets. Look at that. 2 days of, fab music. Lots to do. This is Ormsby Manor. You can message them, reservations at ormsbymanor.co.uk, or you can give them a call on 01493 730080, or check it out on Facebook page, Ormsby Manor. 5 minutes up the road from Caister. Yes, 5 minutes. So 2 days of some great fun there. Also, I was having a look at the Pavilion Theatre. They've got a tribute evening to Diana Ross on the Saturday evening. And then they've got their Sundays on the Bandstand, which has been really popular, especially with this weather. Free music and entertainment down at Golston Bandstand on Sunday. Entertainment at 11 and then again at 2. Free event from 11 till 4. See, all this knowledge, I'm not even reading off anything. It's just coming straight out because I've remembered it all from Sunday. Right, I think we need to keep with the magic, because the magic is getting me through this evening. Right, let's go straight to Queen. Gotta be a kind of magic. It's a kind of magic.

Queen, A Kind of Magic. Now, that song was written by Roger Taylor, but can you tell me what film it featured in? Can you tell me who's going to be the first one on that? Anyway, I had a quick look at the Summer Sundays at the Bandstand in Galston just to see who is on this Sunday, because I like to give you correct information. So Sunday the 5th, down at the Bandstand, at 11 a.m, they've got Alex Mallett. Then 2 till 4, they've got Michelle and David Miles. So yeah, that's who's playing this week down at Galston Pavilion. So get yourselves along there, hire yourself a deck chair, take a nice little picnic and enjoy your Sunday down at Galston Pavilion. Just, do you mean, you want to check out and see what's on in their programme? There's loads of great artists at the pavilion. Loads. There's probably stuff in there that you'd never ever you would think be held there. So yeah, pick yourself a brochure up and have a look. Right, who are we going to play next? Got a choice of two. Let's get some Elton John. We haven't heard Elton John yet, have we? No. Let's put Elton John on with a little bit of Pinball Wizard. Another little bit of magical themed. Well, the wizard part. Enjoy this one, guys.

Well, what a performance by Elton John there with Pinball Wizard. Did you like that one? Such a high energy song, isn't it? It's got to be a classic. That featured in the Tommy film. It's one of those tracks that perfectly captures Elton's larger-than-life style, his incredible piano playing and unforgettable stage presence. I know that. I'm a witness to that. I've seen him live. I saw him at Carrow Road a long, long time ago. A very good entertainer. Very good. Excellent on the piano. And that song is just a true rock classic that still sounds so good every single time you play it. Yes, well done to all you who guessed on the movie. It was Highlander, the Queen track. Yes, I agree. That is a good film. And yes, I'm sure we'll have plenty of more questions coming up in the next lot of songs we've got playing. I haven't even talked about the weather. I haven't even talked about the traffic, what's going on. And I normally give everybody a bit of an update at 10 o'clock. All those people who are leaving off late night shifts, I better give you all an update. Let's do it now. I do apologise because while that last song was playing Pinball Wizard, another song was trying to play over the top of it because, the system tried to jump in with a bit of a rock anthem, but don't worry, I deleted that one out of the way. So let's have a look what's happening. Where should we start? Let's start in Lowestoft. So coming from Lowestoft, travelling through Hopton, just some usual highlighted traffic in your usual hotspots around the A47 towards the James Padgett on Lowestoft Road. Let's have a look as we come through to Great Yarmouth. Everything looks okay. I know Hamilton Road in Yarmouth is still closed. I'm right now to Caister. Moving on, right the way out. Well, let's go right out to Winterton. So there's nothing out of the ordinary this evening happening out and about on the roads. Just your usual hotspots. Looks quite good, all right to me as well outside the window. We've got nothing happening, even though it's nice and warm out there, and I'm sure people are still out and about to try and cool down. But yeah, if you're aware of anything that I can't see on my screen, then stop safely. Do not message me while you're driving. You can't do that. Just stop in a safe point and update me if you're aware of anything that I'm not. You can do that by messaging me on the WhatsApp number. I love the WhatsApp number. 0794261074. I need to record it so I can just press a button. This is the WhatsApp number. 0794261074. Yeah, I'll try and think of a voice where I can get that one to come across. Right, let's play The Police with Everything She Does Is Magic, and then we'll come back and see what the weather's like.

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Because every great day deserves a little love.

Welcome back. Like I said, we're in the second part of the second hour, part of the show now. And that last song was The Police with Everything She Does Is Magic. Did you know that Sting originally wrote that song before The Police recorded it? And it became one of their highest charting UK singles. Yes, it did. Right, let's give you all an update. What's happening with the weather? Not just tonight, but towards the end of the week also. Let's have a look what we've got in store. So the latest forecast for Norfolk this evening. So for the first part of tonight, it is expected to see areas of cloud along with the chance of a few isolated showers. Not yet though. During the early hours, it will turn dry with clearing skies. Wednesday, so tomorrow, we'll see a dry and sunny start. Lovely, that'll be nice for walking the dog. Through the day, there will be some areas of cloud which are likely to build in from the west. These possibly yielding the odd spot of light rain in places. But still a warm day. Your outlook from Thursday through till Saturday, early cloud and any spots of rain clearing to warm sunshine through Thursday morning. Friday is set to be dry and sunny throughout, and Saturday is expected to be another dry and mostly sunny day with just a few patches of cloud in places. Trending warmer, especially on Saturday, gentle to moderate winds. Looking at your forecast through the rest of the week, tonight we have a low of 14, Wednesday 21, Thursday 22, Friday 22, Saturday up to 24, and Sunday 21. Also next week looking nice. Lots of yellow sun emojis. Exactly what we like here, definitely. Well, kicking us off with our next song is Fleetwood Mac, one which loads of you sent in this week. It had to be, didn't it? Black Magic Woman.

Fleetwood Mac there with Black Magic Woman. Now, a lot of people think that Santana recorded the original, but Fleetwood Mac released it first in 1968 when Peter Green was the band's guitarist. How many of you knew that one? Well, I've got lined up next a little bit of Bruno Mars with 24 Karat Magic, but then I'm going to let you vote for the choice of track. So I've got Could It Be Magic? Now, what version would you like? Would you like the Take That version or would you like the Barry Manilow version? Let's see who comes up top trumps.

0: Dick.
1: Whoa. Bruno Mars there with 24 Karat Magic. Did you like that one? A little bit funky and upbeat for us on this Tuesday evening. Well, the votes are coming in swiftly. They really are. There's one clear leader at the minute, but I'm not going to give it away. I think we need to play another track while they're still coming in. Will it be Team Barry or will it be Team Take That? Well, lots of you have probably been out and seen the circus tour, which is happening at the moment. It looks like an absolutely amazing show for anyone who's been to see that. All right, let's go to the Beatles. Let's play Magical Mystery Tour.

Beatles Magical Mystery Tour. Why does that song feel really psychedelic? Does it feel psychedelic to you? Well, the Beatles created an entire television film around that song in 1967. Although the critics were divided at the time, it's now regarded as a cult classic. You're listening to Tuesday Night, Themes Not Memes, with me, Emma. And we're proving there's certainly no shortage of magical songs out there. Still to come, spells, magic carpets, magic moments, and even some old black magic. That might be a bit of a giveaway. Well, I'm really sorry to any Team Barry fans. I'm really sorry, guys, but you absolutely got annihilated in the vote, because hands down, the vote won for Take That. Enjoy this one, all you Take That lovers.

0: Yes, a little bit of World Cup themed music there, preparing you all for tomorrow evening at 5 o'clock kickoff. Are you all going to be sitting there watching it? Yes, keeping everything crossed like we always do. Great set of fans we have. Absolute great set of fans. Well,
1: 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Walk the dog. Brush your teeth. Make some toast. You should be listening to The Biggest Breakfast Show on your favourite radio station. 107.4, the voice of the community. Harbour
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0: 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Join Angus tomorrow morning. And yes, preparing you for a lovely day before we head on to that England kickoff at 5 o'clock. Well, sticking with our magic theme this evening, as we are, we're going to have a magic carpet ride. Yes. How would that be?

0: Magic Carpet Ride by Steppenwolf. Did you know that that song is always associated with the movie Easy Rider? But a little thing for you, it never featured in the movie. No, didn't, never ever got there. Well, thank you, Tim. Great load of tracks being played and some that we don't hear enough. Yep, I totally agree with you. Next up, we've got a bit of Coldplay with Magic.
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Magic There by Coldplay, song written by Chris Martin during a very difficult period in his personal life. Well, we need to move on swiftly because I've still got four great tracks to play you. This one is Magic Moments by Perry Como. Is this the Asda advert?

0: Harry Como there, Magic Moments. I got it completely wrong. It was Quality Street. Yes, the Quality Street advert. But that was one of Perry Como's favourite songs to record. Bless him. Moving on swiftly with the magic number. What's your magic number?
1: Three is a magic number. Yes, it is. It's a magic number. Somewhere in the ancient mystic trinity, you get three as a magic number. The past and the present and the future, faith and hope and charity, the heart and the brain and the body give you three as a magic number. It takes three legs to make a tripod or to make a table stand. It takes three wheels.

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In the first ten, you get 3, 6, 9. And in the teens, 10, it's 12, 15, and 18. And in the 20s, you get a 21, 24, 27. And it comes out

0: take the pattern once more.
1: 3, 6, 9.
0: 12, 15, 18. 21,
1: 24, 27. 30.
0: Yeah.
1: 30.

Yes, Magic Number there by Bob Dureau. Well, you all know that was in the educational series Schoolhouse Rock, and generations upon generations of children learned multiplication thanks to that catchy track. Did you learn anything from this evening with that track, guys? Yeah, I'm sure you did. It does make you start thinking and singing along because you know what the answer is going to be next. Well, we're going to turn it right back now to a little bit of Sammy Davis Jr. with That Old Black Magic.

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That old black magic that you weave so well. I got those icy, icy fingers.

0: What a classic there by Sammy Davis Jr., That Old Black Magic. Lots of people recorded that track, but we had to go with the best, didn't we? Well, guys, sadly, our magical journey has come to an end. I know you're all sad about that. Thank you so much for joining me for another edition of Tuesday Night Themes Not Memes. I hope tonight's playlist has cast a spell over your evening. A huge thank you once again to our wonderful show sponsor, Hemsby Beach Cafe, supporting community radio. Next Tuesday, I will have another fantastic theme and another 2 hours packed with great music and plenty of fun. Until then, take care of yourselves, look after one another, and remember, sometimes the greatest magic is simply making someone smile. I'll leave you with one final magical classic this evening. Have a wonderful evening and thanks for listening to Harbour Radio. This is Screaming Jay Hawkins with, guess what? I Put a Spell on You.
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